0: didn't say what he'd like to do to solve it. House Speaker Roger Hanshaw said it's the first they've heard of it.
1: None of that discussion was had with us during the regular legislative session this year. So we did what we did with respect to the budget for the upcoming fiscal year and the remainder of this fiscal year, absent that revelation.
0: Monongahela County Delegate John Williams says the state needs to continue to fund key programs like the Family Resource Network through TANF money.
2: There's a Family Resource Network in every single county in West Virginia. These places, they give parenting classes. They help with GED prep. They do a variety of things that help West Virginia families.
0: Brad McElhaney writes more about it today at WVMetroNews.com. Chair of the House Education Committee says costs for special ed continue to soar. Currently, there's $170 million shortfall in special ed spending in recent years, something that must be addressed, according to Delegate Joe Stadler.
3: We have to meet these mandates that is put out there under this section of law. Uriah Cummings gave us the estimate that it's about $170 million on all three tiers, tier one, two, and three.
0: You're listening to Metro News, the voice of West Virginia. A man wanted for misdemeanor warrants in Parkersburg is now facing additional charges in Huntington after he escaped a psychiatric ward. 25-year-old Jesse McDaniel of Parkersburg was being treated at River Park Hospital in Huntington but walked away from the facility. Police were dispatched after the escape. McDaniel was spotted about 45 minutes later on 15th Street and a foot chase ensued. He was finally captured on 7th Avenue and remains in custody. From the Metro News Anchor Desk, I'm Chris Lawrence.
4: Your first alert forecast. Rain chances die down tonight with Thursday looking drier. That dry weather pattern should last through the weekend. I'm First Alert meteorologist Dylan Godin.
5: This is House Call for Health. Doctors say the most wonderful time of the year should be filled with carols and tidings of joy, not coughs, sneezing, and other allergy symptoms. But there are plenty of seasonal triggers that health experts say should wind up on the naughty list, including pet dander and something called Christmas tree syndrome. One doctor at The Ohio State University says that's related to when you pick up a fresh Christmas tree from the farm, there can be mold spores in there that are dormant. The molds typically are dormant when the temperature turns cold, but then as you bring the tree indoors and there's more humidity and warmth, it can actually activate mold spores. The doctor also adds you can get symptoms from artificial products too, including artificial trees or other home decorations, if they've been stored in areas where dust might accumulate. For more health news, go to foxnewshealth.com. House Call for Health. I'm Lisa Brady, Fox News.

This is MG Kelly hanging out with you, driving the hits on home. Got an email request to request a song at USA.com from Jim and Gail in Tulsa, Oklahoma. Yeah, they're busy today making signs for their daughter's fifth birthday party. Daughter Marcy going to have a big surprise, providing I didn't blow it too much on the radio here by announcing it. I'm so sorry. Oh, no. Anyway, enjoy the song. Well, maybe she wasn't listening when I said that.

0: 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Don't you be drifting away. We have more requests and dedications on the way.
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2: I'm Monica DeLuca. Cyndi Lauper has been inducted into the Rock and Roll Hall of Fame. The legendary singer also performed an emotional tribute with her song, True Colors. The Rock Hall also honored Outkast, Bad Company, Chubby Checker, Joe Cocker, Soundgarden, and more. 21 Pilots performed Seven Nation Army as a tribute to the White Stripes being inducted. Sound courtesy of Disney Plus. Salt-N-Pepa was also honored for musical influence and Carole K for musical excellence, among others. You can stream the ceremony on Disney Plus, while a primetime shortened version will air on ABC New Year's Day. That's Fox Rocks on Fox News.
3: No, Netflix is not adding an After Dark category, but so many people have been duped by the viral hoax that Netflix had to republish its policies about streaming adult content. It's just more proof that some folks will believe anything, like the rumor this week that Spotify is introducing a new feature that'll play music based on your financial situation. Would you let AI pick your baby's name? A lot of parents have been asking chatbots for help with one name that keeps popping up, and now Alara has suddenly become the baby name of the year. Except AI didn't invent it. It found it on Reddit, where it's been talked about for years. Okay, so what were some of the worst new gadgets at this week's Consumer Electronics Show? There was a lollipop that plays music through your teeth when you bite down on it, or the internet-connected treadmill with a built-in AI coach that could yell at you to go faster, but also collects all your biometric data. But it was Samsung's new talking AI fridge that had most people scratching their heads. That's what's trending. I'm Christian Chase.

King with some jazz, man. Now, if I can have some guitar, please, George. Yes, sir. Bill and Janet in Denver, Colorado said they're just sitting around listening to Back to the 70s today, thinking about life. You're not trying to find the meaning of it, are you? Okay. The endless search. George Harrison asking that musical question right now on Back to the 70s.

0: to continue to get it on, because on this program, it's always time to get down. This is Back to the 70s. I'm MG Kelly. More requests and dedications are coming up.
1: Fox Sports Studios in Los Angeles. Here's Monsi Bolaños.
2: No NBA playoffs tonight, but the Stanley Cup playoffs continue with Game 4 between the Hurricanes and the Canadians, where Carolina leads the series 2-1. The puck is set to drop at 8 Eastern. In baseball, the Phillies shut out the Padres 3-0. Starter Christopher Sanchez went 7 scoreless innings. Diamondbacks topped the Giants 3-2 to complete the 3-game sweep, while the Mariners outscored the A's 9-1 and are now at the top of the AL West. Right now, the Orioles lead the Rays 5-0, bottom of the second inning in Baltimore. Tigers up on the Angels at home 2-0, bottom of the second inning there, and the Cubs lead the Pirates 2-0, top of the second inning. Sports Illustrated reports that Tiger Woods did not submit an entry for the Open Championship, indicating that for a second consecutive year, Woods will miss all of the season's major championships. And in the NFL, Colts quarterback Daniel Jones told reporters today that he expects to start the regular season opener after tearing his Achilles last December.
3: Metro News Sports. I'm Daniel Woods. The field is set for the Morgantown Regional in the NCAA Baseball Tournament. West Virginia receiving the number 16 overall seed. The Mountaineers will take on Binghamton in the first round of the Double Elimination Regional. Also coming to Morgantown, Kentucky and Wake Forest. Head coach Steve Saban says he's excited to bring a regional to Morgantown for the first time since 2019.
4: The people of this state are passionate about our program. They're passionate about WVU. And so to be able to bring an event like this here is meaningful to me. And I'm just really proud of the staff and the players and my family and everybody that's going to get to experience high-level college baseball.
3: First pitch between WVU and Binghamton is this Friday at 5 o'clock. The West Virginia baseball team is already adding for next season, picking up the addition of Drew Becker, the GMAC Pitcher of the Year from the Division II level at Ashland. He struck out 92 batters in 67 2/3 innings a year ago. In high school baseball, East Fairmont is headed to the state tournament for the first time since 1990, beating Brook 13-2 in a regional final. Head coach Joe Price says this team's been locked in from day one.
5: This is the main 13, man. They've done an excellent job, hit the ground running from day one, and they haven't looked back.
3: Read more at WVMetroNews.com. You're listening to Metro News for 40 years, the voice of West Virginia. The West Virginia State High School Baseball Tournament continues to take shape, getting ready to head to Jack Cook Field in Huntington in just a matter of weeks. A number of spots clinched on Monday, including East Fairmont, who is going for the first time in more than 30 years. Other teams headed to the state tournament include Bridgeport, Buffalo, Doddridge County, Huntington, Pendleton County, Spring Valley, Washington, and Wheeling Central Catholic. 10 more bids can be locked in on Tuesday. At the Metro News Sports Desk, I'm Daniel Woods.
6: Your first alert forecast. Rain chances die down tonight, with Thursday looking drier, and that dry weather pattern should last through the weekend. I'm First Alert meteorologist Dylan Godin.
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0: I'm MG Kelly. Welcome back to the backbeat of Back to the 70s. We are rolling through the greatest hits of the 1970s as requested by you. You do have my email address, don't you?
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0: That is the one. Greg and CJ in Santa Barbara, California said they want to hear some Lighthouse. And I said, listen to this. Hit me with a guitar right now. Strum it, baby. Woo. Horns, please. One more time on the horns.

0: Well, I certainly hope you're going to stay around here with MG Kelly on Back to the 70s. More requests and dedications are on the way right here.
1: Veteran who's still working at a Meijer store in Michigan will finally be able to retire. His story went viral online after an influencer posted an interview with him.
2: I retired from General Motors and I went bankrupt and they took my pension away.
1: A GoFundMe was set up and it's raised 1.5 million bucks in just 4 days. That's what's trending. I'm Jen Clark.

0: to the 70s and let's live and get some more requests on at requestasong@usa.com. I'm MG Kelly, back with more in just a moment.
1: Ladies and gentlemen, the Beatles!
2: Hello and welcome to another edition of your Daily Beatle Break. Today we celebrate the birthday of Mal Evans, the Beatles' road manager, assistant, and friend. Mal was the gopher for most of the Beatles' needs, purchasing everything from socks to underwear. In 1968, he discovered a band called the Ivies that turned into Badfinger and produced several songs recorded by them, including No Matter What. But he was also involved in the recording of a lot of Beatles tracks, like Yellow Submarine. He played single organ notes on You Won't See Me and harmonica, kazoo, and organ on Being for the Benefit of Mr. Kite. He controlled the alarm clock and counted the measures in the original 24-bar break on A Day in the Life. Played tambourine on Dear Prudence and saxophone on Helter Skelter. He did it all, as well as hitting the anvil in today's song. Sadly, Mal passed away in 1976, but today we remember Mal Evans on his birthday. Here's Maxwell Silverhammer on your Daily Beatle Break.

0: Well, that's going to do it for this edition of your Daily Beetle Break. I'm Dave Marino. Thanks for joining us. And we'll catch you right here next time. Same beat time, same beat channel for your Daily Beetle Break.
1: What did you search for online this year, or have you already cleared your history? Google released its annual Year in Search list, and K-pop Demon Hunters was at the top in the U.S. Labubu, government shutdown, and tariffs were also in the top 10. Pedro Pascal was one of the most searched actors globally, and the biggest viral dish was the hot honey cottage cheese sweet potato beef bowl. Gross. That's what's trending. I'm Jen Clark.
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3: 5 News. I'm Carmen Roberts. President Trump claims Iran is negotiating on fumes and insists the midterm elections won't make him rush to make a deal with Tehran.
4: Look what happened last night. That was the prelude to the midterms. People understand that. They know that, very simple, Iran cannot have a nuclear weapon.
3: As for the midterms, the president was referring to Ken Paxton, whom he endorsed, defeating Senator John Cornyn in the Republican primary. Recovery efforts are underway after a deadly chemical tank explosion in Longview, Washington that killed at least 2 people and left 9 workers missing. And on Wall Street, the 3 major benchmark indexes closed at record highs as crude oil fell.
5: The price of oil fell with West Texas Intermediate crude at around $89 a barrel for a 6-week low.
3: Fox's Hillary Barsky. 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
6: West Virginia Metro News. I'm Chris Lawrence. Research shows there's work to be done in West Virginia for youth that are aging out of foster care.
7: A study from the FPC Hope Center shows that 40% of youth transitioning out of foster care in Kanawha and Clay counties experience homelessness by the time they're 26. FPC Hope Center Executive Director Kyla Nichols says the study worked with 14 organizations in southern West Virginia to explore gaps and challenges of the foster care system. She says participants were eager to help.
8: They very much were trying to identify opportunities and solutions, and that's exactly what we're looking for.
7: Nichols says West Virginia had 6,000 young adults in foster care as of this January, and a third of them were in the 13 to 17 age range. Nichols says while West Virginia offers foster care until youth reach 21, most of them choose to leave when they turn 18. I'm Jack Carlson, WVMetroNews.com.
6: Parkways Authority meets today at Tamarack and Beckley. They'll be in discussions about hiring an architect and engineering firm to help redesign and remodel the old Charleston Moose Lodge. Parkways Authority bought that building and is in the process of converting it into the new Turnpike headquarters. A South Point, Ohio man has been identified as the victim of a fatal shooting in Huntington. Police say the body of 29-year-old Wesley Mitchum was found Sunday night after he'd been shot on Fifth Avenue. So far, no arrests. Huntington police are also investigating a double shooting at the Markham Terrace housing complex. The 2 victims were wounded Monday morning. No arrests there either. You're listening to Metro News, the voice of West Virginia. Despite the rain, Memorial Day activities held Monday in multiple locations in West Virginia, including War Memorial Park in Martinsburg. Eric Stinger remembering his dad.
9: Whenever these Veterans Day and Memorial Day roll around, I always think specifically about him and some of the stories he would tell. My uncles who served as well and would talk about it. And, you know, it's just it's amazing how many people have given so much then and now.
6: From the Metro News Anchor Desk, I'm Chris Lawrence.
10: Your First Alert forecast. Rain chances die down tonight with Thursday looking drier. That dry weather pattern should last through the weekend. I'm First Alert meteorologist Dylan Godin.
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12: A biking community in New York rallying behind a teenager for an important cause makes today's Dean's List. Darnell Myers saw a news story about Tyler Roche Tilden, an autistic boy who was bullied by kids on bikes in his own community. He immediately wanted to help, so he used his large social media following to put together a bike ride just for Tyler. Word spread through the area, and over 100 teens, including the Massapequa High School varsity football team, all rode their bikes to Tyler's house to support him and raise awareness about how toxic bullying can be. Not only that, but Tyler was also given a brand new red bike donated by a local business. They lifted Tyler onto the bike, and he was overwhelmed with joy as everyone cheered. Tyler's mom, Gina, says she burst into tears when she saw the neighbors rallying around her son. He then led the group down his block to all ride together on the bike path near his house. Janice Dean, Fox News.

0: we've got to put together a little theme set here for you. This is courtesy of Jody in Lincoln, Nebraska. She talks on the phone so much at work, she wants to see if we can do something with telephones. Let's see.
1: Hello, it's me.
0: That's a good start.

Well, we got a telephone theme rolling here on Back to the 70s, courtesy of Jody in Lincoln, Nebraska. She said she, like everybody else, spends so much time on the phone, we might as well play it on the radio, too. Oh, wait, there's my cell phone going off right now. Hang on a second.

0: still here?
1: Yeah, after a while, talking on the phone all the time. After what, you just want to turn the ringer off and say, don't call us, we'll call you. This is going to wrap it up for this one. Sugarloaf, do it. That's the wrong...

0: Don't call me, just email me. Request a song at USA.com. That wraps up our telephone set there. Thanks, Jody, for that one. And we're coming back with more requests and dedications on Back to the 70s. I'm MG Kelly, going to be hanging out with you the rest of the show, unless you know something I don't know.
1: I'm Tanya J. Powers. Foo Fighters founder Dave Grohl and his wife Jordan Blum made their first red carpet appearance together at a formal event since it was revealed that he fathered a child outside their 21-year marriage. They attended a gala in Los Angeles. Last year, Grohl revealed in a post on Instagram that he had welcomed a fourth child with a woman who was not his wife. Limp Bizkit bass player Sam Rivers has died, according to social media posts by his bandmates. They did not say where the 48-year-old Rivers died or how, calling him, quote, the soul in the sound. Rivers left the band in 2015, but reunited with them 3 years later. Limp Bizkit is set to begin a tour of Central and South America. And Rush is expanding its 50th anniversary tour of North America. 17 new dates have been added in cities including Philadelphia, Detroit, and Boston. All of the previously announced dates were sold out, and pre-sales for the added ones start. That's Fox Rocks on Fox News.
2: No, Netflix is not adding an After Dark category, but so many people have been duped by the viral hoax that Netflix had to republish its policies about streaming adult content. It's just more proof that some folks will believe anything, like the rumor this week that Spotify is introducing a new feature that'll play music based on your financial situation. Would you let AI pick your baby's name? A lot of parents have been asking chatbots for help with one name that keeps popping up, and now Alara has suddenly become the baby name of the year, except AI didn't invent it. It found it on Reddit, where it's been talked about for years. Okay, so what were some of the worst new gadgets at this week's Consumer Electronics Show? There was a lollipop that plays music through your teeth when you bite down on it, or the internet-connected treadmill with a built-in AI coach that could yell at you to go faster, but also collects all your biometric data. But it was Samsung's new talking AI fridge that had most people scratching their heads. That's what's trending. I'm Christian Chase.

I'm MG Kelly. I got an email request at requestasong@usa.com from Jane in Corpus Christi, Texas. Hello, Jane. She says she saw Elton John out in Las Vegas and wanted to hear maybe a double play on Back to the 70s. Let's lead it off.

0: I know what you mean. More requests and dedications is what you want. That's why I have this email address called requestasong@usa.com. You email me, I get it on. I'm MG Kelly. We're coming back with more in just a moment.
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3: The Stanley Cup playoffs continue with Game 4 between the Hurricanes and Canadians. It's about to start, and Carolina leads the series 2-1. In the NFL, Colts quarterback Daniel Jones told reporters that he expects

0: to start their regular season opener after tearing his Achilles last December. Packers edge rusher Micah Parsons is expected to open training camp on the physically unable to perform list. In baseball, the Cubs and the Pirates are tied at 4 apiece, top of the sixth inning. Tigers have added another run. They're up on the Angels 3-0, top of the sixth there, while the Orioles are blanking the Rays 8-0, top of the sixth in Baltimore. The Mets lead the Reds 2-1, bottom of the fourth inning, about to start in New York. The White Sox lead the Twins at home 2-1, top of the third inning. Earlier today, the Phillies shut out the Padres 3-0, while the Diamondbacks topped the Giants 3-2 to complete the three-game sweep. And the Mariners outscored the A's 9-1. They're now at the top of the AL West.
1: Metro News Sports. I'm Daniel Woods. The West Virginia baseball team knows who it will face in the NCAA baseball tournament this weekend, with the Mountaineers revealed as the number 16 overall seed in the field. On the opening day of the Morgantown Regional, WVU takes on Binghamton, while Kentucky and Wake Forest face off in the double elimination bracket. Head coach Steve Saban says he's excited to bring regional baseball back to Morgantown for the first time since 2019.
2: The people of this state are passionate about our program. They're passionate about WVU. And so to be able to bring an event like this here is meaningful to me. And I'm just really proud of the staff and the players and my family and everybody that's going to get to experience high-level college baseball.
1: First pitch between West Virginia and Binghamton is this Friday at 5 p.m. The West Virginia State High School Baseball Tournament continues to take shape, with 19 of the 32 spots in Huntington secured ahead of today's games. East Fairmont won one of those bids on Monday and will return to the state tournament for the first time since 1990 after beating Brooke 13-2. Head coach Joe Price says they wanted to be aggressive with the state tournament berth on the line.
3: To be honest with you, we were going on the attack. They wanted to go on the attack today. They had a good approach at the plate, got guys on base, got traffic on the bases, and got them across. That was a big inning for us. Let Joey settle in, let our defense settle back, and just sit and make plays.
1: One of the B's Big Ten Conference rivals is returning to the state tournament as well, with Bridgeport beating Elkins 7-2 to advance for the first time since 2022. Head coach Robert Shields says it's a relief to be going to Huntington.
4: It feels great. I mean, it's been a three-year hiatus since we've been there, and I think these kids have something that's set in their minds from the beginning of the year, and I think the goal's it's not finished yet.
1: Seven more teams won regional championships to qualify for the state tournament on Monday, with Buffalo, Doddridge County, Huntington, Pendleton County, Spring Valley, Washington, and Wheeling Central Catholic all advancing. 10 more spots in the state baseball tournament are up for grabs today, and you can find the full schedules with scores for every regional game so far right now at WVMetroNews.com. Former Mountaineer Deuce McBride and the New York Knicks are headed to the NBA Finals, beating the Cleveland Cavaliers 130-93 in Game 4 of the Eastern Conference Finals to sweep the series. McBride scored 11 points off the bench. The Western Conference Finals resumed tonight between San Antonio and Oklahoma City. That series tied at 2 games apiece going into Game 5. With a check of your latest headlines in sports, I'm Daniel Woods.
5: Your First Alert forecast. Rain chances die down tonight, with Thursday looking drier, and that dry weather pattern should last through the weekend. I'm First Alert meteorologist Dylan Godin.

0: I'm MG Kelly. Thanks for hanging out with me this week. I appreciate it. Got an email request from Randy. Wants to hear a little brandy.
1: Okay.
0: I think he wants to hear it, or did he want to drink it? Not sure. I can only help him.

Richard Kelly getting your request on here on Back to the 70s, courtesy of Jacob from deep in the heart of Arkansas. He likes the Ozark Mountain Daredevils. Let's hear a little Jackie Blue.

0: This is the only national all request 70s show in the USA. Back to the 70s is on. I'm MG Kelly. More requests and dedications on the way.
1: Film.
2: I'm Michelle Pulido on Amazon Prime. Oh, what fun.
3: Where is Mom?
2: Michelle Pfeiffer stars as Claire Clouster, the glue that holds her chaotic, lovable family together every holiday season. But this year, her grown kids and distracted husband get swept up in their own seasonal dramas and leave their mom behind. So she sets out on an adventure of her own and rediscovers what the holidays mean when you're finally free. On Netflix, Jay Kelly. George Clooney is a fading movie star who hopes to reconnect with his youngest daughter before she leaves for Europe, but she'd rather spend time with friends. This leads him to embark on a journey of self-discovery, confronting both past and present. Adam Sandler co-stars. In theaters, Five Nights at Freddy's 2. 1 year has passed, the stories about what transpired at Freddy Fazbear's Pizza have been twisted into a campy local legend, inspiring the town's first ever Fozfest. But events transpire that unleash a long-forgotten horror. That's Fox on Film on Fox News.

Here we go. Rock and roll. Put some soul to Billy Preston on the keyboards right now. He gonna sing a wild thing. Nothing from nothing leaves nothing. I got something. It's called Back to the 70s.

0: way right on through the 1970s, on back to the 70s. If you haven't emailed me yet, here's that email address, requestasong@usa.com. I'm MG Kelly. I'll get it on for you. Coming back.
1: I'm Matt Pinfield with today's Flashback Pop Quiz. Kelsey's on All in the Family.
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1: They're amongst TV's best-known sitcom bars. Do you remember the show where everybody drank at a bar called Rosie's? Here's a hint. It was also the show that featured a residence referred to as the Swamp.
5: Now, this is not going to be difficult.
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0: Did you name the classic sitcom that had a bar called Rosie's and a residence called The Swamp?
1: Impossible. I couldn't have missed that.
0: Well, when you're stuck in Korea in the middle of a war, you really need a tent like The Swamp to hang your surgical mask, and a bar like Rosie's where Hawkeye Pierce and the rest of the 4077 used to knock back a few on MASH.
2: Smart fella.
1: That's it. This could change everything.
0: If your answer was MASH, then you passed today's pop quiz. Class dismissed.
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4: 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An unsuspecting temp named Anthony attends a retreat for a hot sauce company, unaware that everyone around him is an actor, and the chaos is carefully staged.
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4: Parents should know that this one pushes boundaries more than the original series. 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I'm Jonathan McKee with Plugged In by Focus on the Family.
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6: Creepy stuff there as the Riddler and the Batman. This week, Quentin called Paul weak sauce on a podcast. Now the Batman director Matt Reeves coming to bat for Paul on X, calling him an incredible actor and an incredible person.
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6: And if you've got $100,000 lying around, well, we've got a story for you. That's the expected cost at a British auction for the writing desk of J.R.R. Tolkien, the legendary author of the Lord of the Rings books, the very desk where much of those works were conceived. For CBS Entertainment, I'm Matt Wolf.
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10: I'm Michelle Polino on Amazon Prime. Oh, what fun.
11: Where is Mom?
10: Michelle Pfeiffer stars as Claire Clouster, the glue that holds her chaotic, lovable family together every holiday season. But this year, her grown kids and distracted husband get swept up in their own seasonal dramas and leave their mom behind. So she sets out on an adventure of her own and rediscovers what the holidays mean when you're finally free. On Netflix, Jay Kelly. George Clooney is a fading movie star who hopes to reconnect with his youngest daughter before she leaves for Europe, but she'd rather spend time with friends. This leads him to embark on a journey of self-discovery, confronting both past and present. Adam Sandler co-stars. In theaters, Five Nights at Freddy's 2. 1 year has passed, the stories about what transpired at Freddy Fazbear's Pizza have been twisted into a campy local legend, inspiring the town's first ever Fozfest. But events transpire that unleash a long forgotten horror. That's Fox on Film on Fox News.
12: What did you search for online this year, or have you already cleared your history? Google released its annual Year in Search list, and K-pop Demon Hunters was at the top in the U.S. Labubu government shutdown and tariffs were also in the top 10. Pedro Pascal was one of the most searched actors globally, and the biggest viral dish was the hot honey cottage cheese sweet potato beef bowl. Gross. That's what's trending. I'm Jen Clark.
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14: News. I'm Carmen Roberts. President Trump claims Iran is negotiating on fumes and insists the midterm elections won't make him rush to make a deal with Tehran.
15: Look what happened last night. That was the prelude to the midterms. People understand that they know that, very simple, Iran cannot have a nuclear weapon.
14: As for the midterms, the president was referring to Ken Paxton, whom he endorsed, defeating Senator John Cornyn in the Republican primary. Recovery efforts are underway after a deadly chemical tank explosion in Longview, Washington, that killed at least two people and left nine workers missing. And on Wall Street, the three major benchmark indexes closed at record highs as crude oil fell.
16: The price of oil fell with West Texas Intermediate crude at around $89 a barrel for a six-week low.
14: Fox's Hillary Barsky. 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
2: West Virginia Metro News. I'm Chris Lawrence. It would appear some changes are on the horizon for the state's temporary assistance for needy families, but it's unclear what those might be. Governor Patrick Morrissey recently indicated the state has a $40 million structural gap in funding for TANF, but didn't say what he'd like to do to solve it. House Speaker Roger Hanshaw said it's the first they've heard of it.
3: None of that discussion was had with us during the regular legislative session this year. So we did what we did with respect to the budget for the upcoming fiscal year and the remainder of this fiscal year, absent that revelation.
2: Monongahela County Delegate John Williams says the state needs to continue to fund key programs like the Family Resource Network through TANF money.
11: There's a Family Resource Network in every single county in West Virginia. These places, they give parenting classes. They help with GED prep. They do a variety of things that help West Virginia families.
2: Brad McElhaney writes more about it today at WVMetroNews.com. Chair of the House Education Committee says costs for special ed continue to soar. Currently, there's $170 million shortfall in special ed spending in recent years, something that must be addressed, according to Delegate Joe Stadler.
17: We have to meet these mandates that is put out there under this section of law. Uriah Cummings gave us the estimate that it's about $170 million on all three tiers, tier one, two, and three.
2: You're listening to Metro News, the voice of West Virginia. A man wanted for misdemeanor warrants in Parkersburg is now facing additional charges in Huntington after he escaped a psychiatric ward. 25-year-old Jesse McDaniel of Parkersburg was being treated at River Park Hospital in Huntington, but walked away from the facility. Police were dispatched after the escape. McDaniel was spotted about 45 minutes later on 15th Street, and a foot chase ensued. He was finally captured on 7th Avenue and remains in custody. From the Metro News Anchor Desk, I'm Chris Lawrence.
18: Your first alert forecast. Rain chances die down tonight with Thursday looking drier, and that dry weather pattern should last through the weekend. I'm First Alert Meteorologist Dylan Godin.
19: I'm Wild Young, and this is the TMZ Minute. Ryan Reynolds joked about his and Blake Lively's legal battle with Justin Baldoni during SNL 50, playfully responding to a question of how are you with, great, why, what have you heard? Blake has, of course, accused Baldoni of harassment while he's suing them for defamation. And the high-profile feud shows no signs of slowing down. Aubrey Plaza made her first public appearance since her husband, Jeff Baena, died by suicide in January. She introduced Miley Cyrus and Brittany Howard's performance during SNL 50 on Sunday. Plaza previously skipped the Golden Globes after Baena's passing, asking for privacy during the difficult time. Actor Kim Se-Run's cause of death has been revealed as suicide, according to police. A friend discovered the Netflix star at home with no suicide note left behind. She was only 24 years old. I'm Wild Young, and that was the TMZ Minute.
20: Here's my email address. In case you don't have it, just carve it right into the dashboard of your car if you're driving right there. Yeah, it's requestasong@usa.com. It gets right here to MG Kelly. I get your song on the radio. Just like this for Blake T-Rex to sing.

Laughter in the Rain from Neil Sedaka on Back to the 70s. I'm MG Kelly. Let's keep moving right on here. We got an email requested. Request a song at USA.com from Bob. Says he's always been a big Stevie Wonder fan. And ever since the 60s, he says. Well, I got some 70s Stevie for you right now. It's called Sir Duke. Turn it up. It sounds better when you honk it louder. Music.

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1: To American Biker Minute. Some gas stations do a brisk business, while others languish. Price, you know, isn't always the prime determinant of the best gas stop. Today, American Biker Minute. Jeff Ryan for American Biker Minute. A thirsty bike leans out as it gasps for fuel, necessitating a stop at a pump with cobwebs on the hoses. Your bike then limps off, sputtering and backfiring down the two-lane. Those forced to run E10 might look for stations doing a brisk business. If the gas station is packed, the pumps contain fresher gas. The longer E10 sits around, the more water it gathers. E-shelf life begins to deteriorate the moment the gas is blended, so the quicker it's burned, the less water it has. Keep in mind, the best gas is always the freshest gas available. American Biker Minute, your passport to the open road on two wheels.
2: No, Netflix is not adding an After Dark category, but so many people have been duped by the viral hoax that Netflix had to republish its policies about streaming adult content. It's just more proof that some folks will believe anything, like the rumor this week that Spotify is introducing a new feature that'll play music based on your financial situation. Would you let AI pick your baby's name? A lot of parents have been asking chatbots for help with one name that keeps popping up, and now Alara has suddenly become the baby name of the year. Except AI didn't invent it. It found it on Reddit, where it's been talked about for years. Okay, so what were some of the worst new gadgets at this week's Consumer Electronics Show? There was a lollipop that plays music through your teeth when you bite down on it, or the internet-connected treadmill with a built-in AI coach that can yell at you to go faster, but also collects all your biometric data. But it was Samsung's new talking AI fridge that had most people scratching their heads. That's what's trending. I'm Christian Chase.

back to the 70s, and MG Kelly here with a great email request from Peggy out in Dallas. Says she just had a bouncing baby boy, 8 pounds, 7 ounces, all healthy, all good. Name is Mikey. Be careful, Peggy, he'll eat anything. All right, this is an appropriate song. I really think you should hear this. No.

0: only All Request National 70s show is on the air, and thank you so much for being a part of it, too. More requests and dedications coming up with MG Kelly. Don't go away.
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2: Game 4 of the Stanley Cup playoffs between the Hurricanes and Canadiens is underway, and after the first period, it is all Carolina. In less than 3 minutes, the Hurricanes scored 3 goals. They're up 3-0. They also lead the series 2-1. In Major League Baseball, the Orioles are up on the Rays 11-2, ninth inning about to start in Baltimore. Pete Alonso reached 1,000 hits. Blaze Alexander has 6 RBI, and Gunnar Henderson has homered twice. The Cubs trying to snap out of their 10-game losing streak, and they currently lead the Pirates 10-4. Top of the eighth inning, they also have the bases loaded. Red Sox all over the Braves 8-0, top of the ninth. The Mets lead the Reds 3-2, top of the seventh inning. The Yankees are up on the Royals 2-0, top of the seventh inning there. And in the NFL, Packers edge rusher Micah Parsons is expected to open training camp on the physically unable to perform list, according to head coach Matt LaFleur.
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4: The Mountaineers are the number 16 national seed for the start of this week's NCAA baseball tournament. The 39-14 Mountaineers will face Binghamton Friday at 5 o'clock in round one of the Morgantown NCAA Baseball Regional. Kentucky and Wake Forest are on the other side of the bracket and will play Friday at noon. WVU is the 16th national seed, with Kansas also hosting a regional as the number 15 national seed. Mississippi State was the final SEC team selected to host, chosen over Arkansas, who is a number 2 seed in the Kansas regional. Baseball Selection Committee Chair Michael Alford says the committee wanted to make sure Kansas and West Virginia were both rewarded with hosting opportunities.
5: But when we evaluated and put everything next to each other, Mississippi State had a very strong conference schedule, great RPI, and you look at all the metrics they had. So, and it was more than that. You're looking at, it wasn't really comparing Arkansas to Mississippi State. You had West Virginia in the fold, and they really did a good job in their conference tournament, finishing second, a very competitive conference. You look at Kansas, we rewarded them. They won the regular season and the conference title. So I wouldn't say it was not just Arkansas and Mississippi State. There was a bunch of teams in there that when we put up the metrics, that's how we shaped it out.
4: Michael Alford, chairman of the NCAA Baseball Selection Committee. West Virginia is one of 6 Big 12 teams in the field. Kansas, Oklahoma State, Arizona State, Cincinnati, and UCF also made the tournament field of 64. TCU was one of the last 4 teams out, as was WVU rival, the Pitt Panthers. They were left as one of the last 4 teams out.

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1: Your First Alert forecast. Rain chances die down tonight with Thursday looking drier. That dry weather pattern should last through the weekend. I'm First Alert meteorologist Dylan Godin.
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Peter Frampton on Back to the 70s and Baby I Love Your Way for Mark in Omaha. Is MG Kelly hanging out with you? They say you never can say goodbye, really, because we're going to be back next week anyway. Got more

0: Don McLean on Back to the 70s, and Vincent, of course, about Vincent Van Gogh, for the 2.5 people that didn't know that. I'm MG Kelly, coming back with the Spinners, Honeycomb, Carly Simon, and more. Hang on.
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1: Creepy stuff there as the Riddler and the Batman. This week, Quentin called Paul weak sauce on a podcast. Now the Batman director Matt Reeves coming to bat for Paul on X, calling him an incredible actor and an incredible person.
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1: And if you've got $100,000 lying around, well, we've got a story for you. That's the expected cost at a British auction for the writing desk of J.R.R. Tolkien, the legendary author of the Lord of the Rings books, the very desk where much of those works were conceived. For CBS Entertainment, I'm Matt Wolf.
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0: Back to the 70s. I'm around every single week at this time, spinning the best hits out of the 1970s for you. Got an email request, the request the song at USA.com from Carlos. Yeah, down in San Antonio. Couple emails from San Antonio this week. He wants to hear some Spinners. We're going to do it right now on

0: back to the 70s. Carly Simon in anticipation. Just got an email request here from Frank. He says, what do you mean by the ketchup slowly dripping out of the jar on that song, MG? And I said, well, that was used in a television commercial back in the 70s, Anticipation, with I think it was Heinz ketchup or something like that. Yeah. Aren't these facts fun to amaze your friends at parties with? I'm telling you. Back with one more for you coming up next on Back to the 70s.
1: Year-old Army veteran who's still working at a Meijer store in Michigan will finally be able to retire. His story went viral online after an influencer posted an interview with him.
2: I retired from General Motors and I went bankrupt and they took my pension away.
1: A GoFundMe was set up and it's raised $1.5 million in just 4 days. That's what's trending. I'm Jen Clark.
0: Well, that's it. They're finally going to kick me out of the studio another week here. I'll be back next week, whether they want me to or not. Doggone it, get some more requests on for you on Back to the 70s. Thank you so much for hanging out with me. I appreciate it. This program was produced by yours truly, MG Kelly. By the way, here's one more.

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2: In the new Star Wars movie, The Mandalorian and Grogu, a popular Disney Plus series gets the full-scale cinematic treatment. 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The Mandalorian is an armor-clad bounty hunter named Din Djarin. He's a man of few words who has also become an unlikely surrogate father to a little Yoda-like guy named Grogu. Now they've got a new assignment, rescuing Jabba the Hutt's son, Rata. 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The Mandalorian and Grogu is a lightweight standalone adventure. Families will find a bit of Star Wars spirituality and a lot of bloodless violence. So we're giving The Mandalorian and Grogu a 3.5 out of 5 for family friendliness. Read the full review at PluggedIn.com/radio. I'm Adam Holtz with the Plugged In Movie Review by Focus on the Family.
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3: 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Now the Batman director Matt Reeves coming to bat for Paul on X, calling him an incredible actor and an incredible person.
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3: And if you've got $100,000 lying around, well, we've got a story for you. That's the expected cost at a British auction for the writing desk of J.R.R. Tolkien, the legendary author of the Lord of the Rings books, the very desk where much of those works were conceived. For CBS Entertainment, I'm Matt Wolf.
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7: I'm Michelle Polino on Amazon Prime. 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
8: Where is Mom?
7: Michelle Pfeiffer stars as Claire Clouster, the glue that holds her chaotic, lovable family together every holiday season. But this year, her grown kids and distracted husband get swept up in their own seasonal dramas and leave their mom behind. So she sets out on an adventure of her own and rediscovers what the holidays mean when you're finally free. On Netflix, Jay Kelly. George Clooney is a fading movie star who hopes to reconnect with his youngest daughter before she leaves for Europe, but she'd rather spend time with friends. This leads him to embark on a journey of self-discovery, confronting both past and present. Adam Sandler co-stars. In theaters, Five Nights at Freddy's 2. 1 year has passed, the stories about what transpired at Freddy Fazbear's Pizza have been twisted into a campy local legend, inspiring the town's first ever Fozfest. But events transpire that unleash a long-forgotten horror. That's Fox on Film on Fox News.
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10: News. I'm Carmen Roberts. The U.S. carries out more defensive strikes against Iran. U.S. officials tell Fox News the strikes took down 4 Iranian drones that posed a threat in the Strait of Hormuz. Earlier, President Trump told reporters,
11: Iran is very much intent. They want very much to make a deal. So far, they haven't gotten there. We're not satisfied with it, but we will be. Just finish the job.
10: U.S. crude oil prices closed down 4% at $88.68 a barrel today. Crews resumed searching for 9 missing workers at a factory in Longview, Washington, but believe they all died after a chemical tank explosion killed 2 other workers. Fire Chief Scott Goldstein.
12: The remains, roughly 25,000 gallons, is contained in the tank, is leaking slowly out of the tank.
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13: West Virginia Metro News. I'm Chris Lawrence. Research shows there's work to be done in West Virginia for youth that are aging out of foster care.
14: A study from the FPC Hope Center shows that 40% of youth transitioning out of foster care in Kanawha and Clay counties experience homelessness by the time they're 26. FPC Hope Center Executive Director Kyla Nichols says the study worked with 14 organizations in southern West Virginia to explore gaps and challenges of the foster care system. She says participants were eager to help.
15: They very much were trying to identify opportunities and solutions, and that's exactly what we're looking for.
14: Nichols says West Virginia had 6,000 young adults in foster care as of this January, and a third of them were in the 13 to 17 age range. Nichols says while West Virginia offers foster care until youth reach 21, most of them choose to leave when they turn 18. I'm Jack Carlson, WVMetroNews.com.
13: Parkways Authority meets today at Tamarack and Beckley. They'll be in discussions about hiring an architect and engineering firm to help redesign and remodel the old Charleston Moose Lodge. Church. Parkways Authority bought that building and is in the process of converting it into the new Turnpike headquarters. A South Point, Ohio man has been identified as the victim of a fatal shooting in Huntington. Police say the body of 29-year-old Wesley Mitchum was found Sunday night after he'd been shot on Fifth Avenue. So far, no arrests. Huntington police are also investigating a double shooting at the Markham Terrace housing complex. The two victims were wounded Monday morning. No arrests there either. 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Despite the rain, Memorial Day activities held Monday in multiple locations in West Virginia, including War Memorial Park in Martinsburg. Eric Stinger remembering his dad.
8: Whenever these Veterans Day and Memorial Day roll around, I always think specifically about him and some of the stories he would tell. My uncles who served as well and would talk about it. And, you know, it's just it's amazing how many people have given so much then and now.
13: From the Metro News Anchor Desk, I'm Chris Lawrence.
16: Your First Alert forecast. Rain chances die down tonight with Thursday looking drier. That dry weather pattern should last through the weekend. I'm First Alert meteorologist Dylan Godin.
6: 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Choppers built by Mr. James weren't exactly inexpensive. Neither are the bullet-munching variety. From choppers to firearms, cranking out the heat. Today on American Biker Minute, Jeff Ryan for American Biker Minute. JJUF.com is Jesse James' new website, featuring 45 automatic pistols and AR-15s with Jesse's special engraving. Choppers built by Mr. James weren't exactly inexpensive. Neither are the bullet-munching variety. The Cisco 1911 45 automatic and stainless steel. We're not sure that Jesse's guns shoot any more accurately or any faster than the rest of them, but man, they sure look good. American Biker Minute, your passport to the open road on two wheels.

0: Hey, man, Wolfman, I gotta tell you, man.
1: You're so cute. This old hoppy again.
0: I never knew what that meant till you opened the show with that, you know, TGIF, man.
1: What did you think it meant?
0: I never really thought. I thought it meant something, you know.
1: It means thank God it's Friday.
0: Yeah, I thought it meant the girls in France, man. You know, with the girls in front.
1: The girls in front.
0: Or the girls in February. Or the girls in...
1: The girls anywhere.
0: No, anywhere would be A, man. That would be TGIA. It's TGIF. It had to be an F, right? The girls in...
2: Wolfman Jack.

0: And he brought along 7 overnight cases just because I told him we'd be gone a week. I tell you, the guys like him just don't grow on trees. They swings from him. I mean, this guy is so stupid, you know. A real bongo brain, you understand what I mean?
1: Are you crazy? 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
3: I am Terry Schenecker. I'm from Minneapolis, Minnesota.
2: Is this the year you take the Biker Challenge?
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2: Inspiration.
3: The past 3 years, I've rode on the back of my man's bike, so I'm pretty excited. Got my own bike. A little bit hesitant, but at the same time, excited about every run that I've been doing.
2: Today on American Biker Minute, Jeff Ryan, American Biker Minute.
3: This is my first solo ride, so this is the first time I've actually ridden. I've been riding in groups, get to be middle of the pack. I kind of hold the pace behind. It feels good. I don't feel overwhelmed or pressured to ride. My fiance got me kind of into getting excited about being on the bike and thought it'd be really great if his woman was riding next to him. And I thought the same thing, so that's exactly why I got on the bike and started riding. I've enjoyed every moment. Yeah.
2: American Biker Minute.
3: All right.
2: Your passport to the open road on two wheels.
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0: Here's Garnet Mims and the Enchanters.

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Yes, my darling. It's love time once again. It was in Majorca, the sound of the waves thundering over the shore, that first you said, I love you. 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

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I want you to get down on your knees. 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

0: telephone. 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
1: Hi, this is Mike Love of the Beach Boys, and I just want to say hello, and I know you'll be right here for the Wolfman Jack Show. He told me to tell you that he just can't do it without you.
2: I'm Michelle Pulino on Amazon Prime. Oh, what fun.
3: Where is Mom?
2: Michelle Pfeiffer stars as Claire Clouster, the glue that holds her chaotic, lovable family together every holiday season. But this year, her grown kids and distracted husband get swept up in their own seasonal dramas and leave their mom behind. So she sets out on an adventure of her own and rediscovers what the holidays mean when you're finally free. On Netflix, Jay Kelly. George Clooney is a fading movie star who hopes to reconnect with his youngest daughter before she leaves for Europe, but she'd rather spend time with friends. This leads him to embark on a journey of self-discovery, confronting both past and present. Adam Sandler co-stars. In theaters, Five Nights at Freddy's 2. 1 year has passed, the stories about what transpired at Freddy Fazbear's Pizza have been twisted into a campy local legend, inspiring the town's first ever Fozfest. But events transpire that unleash a long forgotten horror. That's Fox on Film on Fox News.
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6: In baseball, Ian Happ came in clutch for the Chicago Cubs.
7: Ian Happ batting with men at second and third. And he drives one in the air to right field. If it's fair, it's going to be gone. That ball is a three-run homer for Ian Happ. Right down the line and right, and the Cubs take a 7-4 lead. That is a big one.
6: You heard it all on the Cubs radio network. They snapped out of their 10-game losing streak with a 10-4 win over the Pirates. The Yankees just shut out the Royals 7-0 and completed a four-game sweep. Munetaka Murakami hit his 20th home run of the season as the White Sox blew out the Twins 15-2. The Mets snapped out of their 5-game losing streak with a 4-2 win over the Reds. And it's right now that the Rangers are losing at home to the Astros 4-2, top of the eighth inning. At the Stanley Cup playoffs in Game 4, the Hurricanes lead the Canadians 3-0 after two periods.
8: Metro News Sports. I'm Daniel Woods. The field is set for the Morgantown Regional in the NCAA baseball tournament. West Virginia receiving the number 16 overall seed. The Mountaineers will take on Binghamton in the first round of the double elimination regional. Also coming to Morgantown, Kentucky and Wake Forest. Head coach Steve Saban says he's excited to bring a regional to Morgantown for the first time since 2019.
9: The people of this state are passionate about our program. They're passionate about WVU. And so to be able to bring an event like this here is meaningful to me. And I'm just really proud of the staff and the players and my family and everybody that's going to get to experience high-level college baseball.
8: First pitch between WVU and Binghamton is this Friday at 5 o'clock. The West Virginia baseball team is already adding for next season, picking up the addition of Drew Becker, the GMAC Pitcher of the Year from the Division II level at Ashland. He struck out 92 batters in 67 and two-thirds innings a year ago. In high school baseball, East Fairmont is headed to the state tournament for the first time since 1990, beating Brooke 13-2 in a regional final. Head coach Joe Price says this team's been locked in from day one.
10: This is the Mean 13, man. That's they've done an excellent job, hit the ground running from day one, and they haven't looked back.
8: Read more at WVMetroNews.com. You're listening to Metro News for 40 years, the voice of West Virginia. The West Virginia State High School Baseball Tournament continues to take shape, getting ready to head to Jack Cook Field in Huntington in just a matter of weeks. A number of spots clinched on Monday, including East Fairmont, who is going for the first time in more than 30 years. Other teams headed to the state tournament include Bridgeport, Buffalo, Doddridge County, Huntington, Pendleton County, Spring Valley, Washington, and Wheeling Central Catholic. 10 more bids can be locked in on Tuesday. At the Metro News Sports Desk, I'm Daniel Woods.
11: Your First Alert forecast. Rain chances die down tonight, with Thursday looking drier, and that dry weather pattern should last through the weekend. I'm First Alert meteorologist Dylan Godin.

0: tell you the Beatles do it, don't they? Love me do. Oh, telephone, where am I? Hello, who's this on the Wolfman telephone?
1: Hi, this is Barry White. I just want to say hello to all of my friends. I also want to remind you that another good friend of mine is coming to rock and roll your way. It's a night of the Wolf with the one and only Wolfman Jack. It's the number one rock and roll event. Wolfman Jack, right on.
2: I'm Ashley DeBorkin with a Fox Celebrity Profile with Sarah Snook, who leads Peacock's All Her Fault, about a mother searching for her missing son and the mysterious circumstances which unfold from there. Snook spoke about how being a mom added to her perspective on the role.
3: Yeah, I was only able to draw on that for my own experiences, or my, I've never lost her at all, but the imagination to the world building of that, what it would be like to have the worst thing happen.
2: Previously starring as Shiv Roy on Succession, she shared what she was looking for in projects following the hit series.
3: I've been really kind of conscious about putting Succession in a different box. Like, it's not a thing that can ever be topped or compared with, or that was such an amazing experience that was career changing.
2: And you're also an EP on this for the first time. So what is sort of a takeaway that you can bring to whatever project you do next?
3: When you're an EP on every project is a different way of inhabiting that role. For me, what was really important was setting a culture on set and to have a kind of everyone's welcome equality.
2: Ashley DeBorkin, Fox News.

want you all to get on the telephone or whatever and tell that favorite person in your life that you love them. That's all you got to do. That's all you say. Just call them up and say, hey, I love you, and then hang up the phone. I'm telling you, they gonna get the message. It's Billy Joel, and she's always a woman. Hello? Oh, you do?

tell you, since I made that announcement, I've had 27 phone calls here at the station. You go ahead and try it now. Just call somebody up you really like. Just tell them you love them. Hang up. No messages, no special favors, no errands, no reminders, no names, anything. Just tell them you love them. And if you can't make up your mind which one or which person you should call, then just call them all.

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3: 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Today on American Biker Minute, Jeff Ryan for American Biker Minute. 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Choppers built by Mr. James weren't exactly inexpensive. Neither are the bullet-munching variety. The Cisco 1911 45 automatic and stainless steel. We're not sure that Jesse's guns shoot any more accurately or any faster than the rest of them, but man, they sure look good. 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

0: him, huh? See, that's a good producer for you. You know, he went out for a pack of cigarettes 6 weeks ago, and he hasn't been back since. Well, what the heck? I got old Bob Spicer here with me. How you feeling, Bob, all right?
1: Good, well, good.
0: Okay, it's Dean. Old Spicer here with me. I tell you, old Bob here is such a good producer-engineer, he can sit on an ice cream cone and tell you what flavor it is. Isn't that true?
1: That's true, Wolfman. Wolfman
0: Jack. Reminds me of the time when I was assaulted by a troop of campfire girls. I kept yelling, don't stop. By the time the dead mothers got turned, man, they went nothing left with.

0: real spiritual. Y'all turn to page 64 in the Wolfman Book of Verse. Chapter 5. A young horse neighs in a distant field as the wind swirls the grass upon a blanket of earth before the rain swoops from the sky and dampens the roof of our bodies as we caress the scene into each other's arms and touch our souls with love. Blah, blah, blah, blah, blah. I'll finish this this little later on.
1: What book are you reading from?
0: When we decide, this is Wolfman Book of Verse.
1: You sure about? No,
0: volume 6, chapter 3, page 762.
1: No, this is a phone book, Wolf.
0: You know, I've been having trouble with my eyes lately, Lonnie.
1: Yeah, it's terrible.
0: Yes, yes, yes.
2: Oh, boy.
3: 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Captain's Log Supplement. 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
5: News. I'm Carmen Roberts. The U.S. carries out more defensive strikes against Iran. U.S. officials tell Fox News the strikes took down four Iranian drones that posed a threat in the Strait of Hormuz. Earlier, President Trump told reporters,
6: Iran is very much intent. They want very much to make a deal. So far, they haven't gotten there. We're not satisfied with it, but we will be. We will be. Either that or we'll have to just finish the job.
5: U.S. crude oil prices closed down 4% at $88.68 a barrel today. Crews resumed searching for nine missing workers at a factory in Longview, Washington, but believe they all died after a chemical tank explosion killed two other workers. Fire Chief Scott Goldstein.
7: The remains, roughly 25,000 gallons, is contained in the tank, is leaking slowly out of the tank.
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8: I'm Matt Murphy, and this is the TMZ Minute. Mauricio Umansky suffered a broken clavicle while skiing in Colorado, but is now recovering. The Real Housewives of Beverly Hills alum shared the news on Instagram with hospital bed photos and x-rays of his injury. He also expressed gratitude for the paramedics and hospital staff. Sheryl Crow is ditching her Tesla, posting a farewell video on Instagram saying, quote, "You are who you hang with." Once a fan, even tweeting Elon Musk for tech help, she's now cutting ties, donating the sale money to NPR. John Goodman, a longtime SNL favorite, will miss the 50th anniversary special due to filming commitments overseas with Tom Cruise. Though he's hosted 13 times, third most ever, he can't break from production. He's disappointed, but the star-studded lineup, including Tom Hanks, Steve Martin, and Miley Cyrus, will keep the show packed with celebs. I'm Matt Murphy, and that was the TMZ Minute.
9: 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Rain chances die down tonight with Thursday looking drier, and that dry weather pattern should last through the weekend. I'm First Alert Meteorologist Dylan Godin.
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10: Today on American Biker Minute, Jeff Ryan for American Biker Minute. What do we got here?
11: Used to be a 1980 Heritage Softail. It's not soft anymore. Strutted out the fenders, but put a little springy seat on it. Milwaukee should have done springy seats and no suspension. That's way better than that crap they had underneath there. We just took everything off of it that wasn't essential. Way cheaper to take stuff off than it is to put stuff back on. Then when you do have to work on an old bike, it's less stuff to take off to get to it. And stick your head down in there and say, oh, that's what the problem is. I don't have to take off a million covers first. It might get a little complicated. I don't have any experience doing that, but we'll figure it out.
10: What are you doing?
11: Some people think it's cool. Some people think it's stupid.
10: American Biker Minute.
11: You don't learn unless you try.
10: Your passport to the open road on two wheels.
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snakes, man, snakes, shaking snakes on a Bone Conduction Music Show. I love these cats. 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The Shaking Snakes and Matilda on the Rockin'est Show on the radio. Root Boy Slim and the Sex Change Band. My wig fell off, baby. I know my wig was sort of on sideways, and you were looking at it at a rakish 45-degree angle, and it flew off and went right on the dance floor. I love when he said they laugh at him in his fishnet shirt. It's hard to fake being 18 when you are 42. Mary Jane Hopper in front of that. I've Got Reasons. And a cat named Prince Arthur hitting us over the head with Walking Uptown. Shorty Long gave us Sing What You Wanna. And the Marvellos, man, the Marvellos kicked it off with Do It, that seizure-inducing set with Do It. You know, every now and then, a band will, you know, they'll be struggling, and all of a sudden, the right producer comes in, and it's just the right mix. Everybody had a full tank of gas. They had clean windshield, all that whole good stuff, and the Marvellos kicked it off with Do It. Well, in a minute here, we're going to hear their number one over the left field wall hit that put them on the map. I don't know too much other stuff by this band, but this is the one where it all came together, Jack. It was solid, strong, and we're going to check it out in just a minute here on the Bone Conduction Music Show. Shaking Snakes going out for my pal Ramon in Jerome. Thank you, pal, for digging this show deep on Theron.com. He's out there listening on the World Wide Web, and you should be too. 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The Bone Conduction Music Show is streaming actively, live, and in full effect. Also, we have the archive link up there, and we also have our sponsors listed. We've got the playlist pages. What more could you want? I ask you, what more could you want? Let's extract amendment. Let's do an amendment two yet one more time. A well-regulated militia being necessary to the security of a free state, the right of the people to keep and bear arms shall not be infringed. Thank you, forefathers. Also, make sure that you get over and support all of the people we play on the show, man. Check these cats out. Get over the Shaking Snakes. Look up them on the web. Email them. Say, hey, you are on the Bone Conduction Music Show. Root Boy Slim, I don't know about him. He's dead. You can't be emailing Root Boy Slim. Let's see who else here. Mary Jane Hopper, I don't know about her either. That whole last set, I think everybody's dead. Well, except for the Snakes. But the Marvellos we talked about here, and I want to play one for you right now. We checked out the Marvellos doing a song called Do It, which was kind of I don't know where they're out. I think they might have been out of Philadelphia, but that would be like maybe Chicago. That would be a regional type thing where you'd only hear in a certain regional area. But this one here, this is the one that went all over the world, man. Check out how strong this is. Here are the Marvellos, the same group that opened up the last set, but listen how strong this tune is. Here's I Do on the Bone Conduction Music Show.

pocketbook.

want to be standing in front of that. I want to be standing in front of that man with a turkey wing in one hand and a cold Abita beer in the other at the Gospel Tent in New Orleans. That's surely Caesar making a joyful, joyful, positive, and rejuvenating testimonial noise on the Bone Conduction Music Show. I agree 110%. The world didn't give it to me. The world didn't give it to me. That's what Shirley Caesar's saying right there. Jesus gave it to me. Ray Bonneville gave us I Am the Big Easy, and Nick Moss and the Flip Tops. I love that name, Nick Moss and the Flip Tops. How many of you all remember what a flip top was? You'd pull it off and throw it away. Oh, that's a tab top. Anyway, Nick Moss and the Flip Tops. Late Night Saint. Marvello's gave us their just, I'd say, groundbreaking killer, killer number one, one-hit wonder song. We checked out I Do on the Bone Conduction Music Show. They were next year, and we are holding forth with the finest music in all the land, the rockin'est show on the radio. 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I heard a rumor that some half-stepping radio program slash station across town, the one that used to be owned by the Antichrist of radio, Clear Channel, trying to steal my sponsors, man. That's what I hear. I heard that rumor. I heard that, I heard that fact. They're listening to my show, obviously, and they're going, this guy's got great support and great sponsors. Go get them. Well, you know what? You can't pry these people loose. You can't blow these people loose with a cherry bomb, Jack. Not even an M80. Not a stick of dynamite. They're locked in tight to the Bone Conduction Music Show. Why? Because we're doing cool radio. You don't get it. This is a relationship. These people appreciate really, truly unique radio. They don't want to be on your crap for brains operation over there, okay? Nobody's listening to you anyway. They're listening to us. This is the coolest radio in all the land. 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Hey, you don't believe me? 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

remember when that tune first came out? And we were just young scamps. We were very early teens when that came out. Johnny Otis doing the hand jive. We saw it on TV, and I'll tell you, already, you know, when you're that old, all of your nerves are firing at once, and they're raw. And everything is about as crazy as it can get in your young, crazed skull. And then add that to the mix, Jack. That was like pouring nitromethane on a burning fire. That's Robin Seiler's version right there, the hand jive. That's Willie and the Hand Jive by Robin Seiler. And I'll tell you, Robin just went too early. Too early! The cat's on the wrong side of the lawn. Charmettes, we checked out Please Don't Kiss Me Again. I dig that. I played that, I think, was it last week? Well, the week before I know I hit that. I just can't get away from that girl music. I keep thinking, man. I just keep thinking. It's because of people like you. And me, those chicks ain't in burkas. Thank God for girl music. And that those girls ain't in burkas. And if they are in burkas, let's hope it's a Halloween party. And it's knee length with fishnets and spike heels. Where was I? A Root Boy Slim and the Sex Change Band. And I'm not too old for you, baby. Eli Cook, Don't Ride My Pony. I like that banjo kind of thing he's got going on there. I'm Thero next. It's the Bone Conduction Music Show, the finest radio in all the land. We stand four square for truth, justice, and the American way, and firmly against burkas and hijabs. We pet dogs, we eat porks, and maybe we play our music loud. And we drink beer, too. And an occasional Grey Goose on the rocks with a lemon twist. Ain't life good. Anyway, we're here for you with the finest wig singeing, rack hip shaking soul music and industrial strength rhythm and blues. That's the Bone Conduction Music Show. We need you to tell all your pals about us. I want you to come out and hang with us when the Witch Doctors play, too. Witch Doctors gigs are listed on Theron.com. That is a website you should have bookmarked. 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And we would dig it if you would email us at bcms@theron.com. Let us know what you're doing while you're out there listening to the program. It's all for you, baby. We're adding value to your life one ear at a time, the Bone Conduction Music Show. Stick around, we ain't going nowhere, neither should you. You'd be insane to be anyplace else. It's the Bone Conduction Music Show.

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1: Coming up, a tune that has been recorded many times. It was first a hit in 1957 for the man who wrote it. We learn more about Mr. Nappy Brown after we learn a little more from what our sponsors have to say. The song Nighttime is the Right Time was a huge hit for Ray Charles and became a standard part of his repertoire. You know the nighttime now, is the right time. That song was recorded by Creedence Clearwater Revival, Ruth Brown, Rufus and Carla Thomas, The Animals, James Brown, Aretha Franklin, and many more artists. The tune came originally from Nappy Brown. In the 1950s, Brown was one of the biggest stars of a new style of music called rhythm and blues. He first recorded the version that caught Ray Charles' ear back in 1957. Now, his recording borrowed from songs by Roosevelt Sykes and Big Bill Brunzi. But today, Nappy Brown is regarded as the official author of the blues classic, The Right.

0: Bobby Brown and the Right Time. Pretty swinging. This is Elwood. 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
2: News, I'm Sue Guzman. The U.S. carrying out more self-defense strikes against Iran. Officials say U.S. forces intercepted four Iranian attack drones near the Strait of Hormuz. President Trump earlier in the day giving reporters an update on the peace negotiations.
3: Iran is very much intent. They want very much to make a deal. So far, they haven't gotten there. We're not satisfied with it, but now we will be. Just finish the job.
2: President Trump holding a cabinet meeting with members of his administration at the White House Wednesday, talking about the economy. Treasury Secretary Scott Bessent says that oil prices should return to normal once the conflict with Iran comes to an end.
4: In terms of prices, I believe the prices are transitory. Oil will be lower than pre-conflict levels when this ends. Natural gas is already down.
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0: Kevin Uretsky, and this is the TMZ Minute. Cardi B continues to fuel romance rumors with NFL wide receiver Stephon Diggs as the two were seen in Miami Friday night. This isn't the first time the pair's been spotted together. Last week, the two were seen at a New York City nightclub. Shakira says the show can't go on in Lima, Peru tonight because she's in the hospital with abdominal pain. The singer-songwriter announced the news on Instagram, apologizing to her fans in the city because she's not able to perform. Despite canceling Sunday's show, Shakira says she's hopeful she'll be out Monday and ready to perform in the evening. And Snoop Dogg's teaching the next generation to dance like they're 90s rap stars because he was spotted moving and grooving with his grandkids Saturday night. The rapper was at Lucent Studios in Beverly Hills entertaining the little ones. I'm Kevin Uretsky, and that was your TMZ Minute.
5: Your First Alert forecast. Rain chances die down tonight with Thursday looking drier. That dry weather pattern should last through the weekend. I'm First Alert meteorologist Dylan Godet.
6: Points. I'm Eben Brown. Second Amendment advocates want the U.S. Supreme Court to kill some vampires. While the right to bear arms might include wooden stakes and garlic, the concern is over a very real law in Hawaii that both the Second Amendment Foundation and Firearms Policy Coalition are urging the U.S. Supreme Court to review and ultimately strike. In effect, the law in Hawaii, they argue, turns the entire state into a so-called gun-free zone by disallowing all firearms on private but open to the public property, unless the owners specifically allow people to carry. It's called the vampire law because it reminds people of folklore in which vampires can't enter a home uninvited. The centuries-old tradition of allowing firearms on such property by default is what the FPC and SAF argue is being inverted, and that Hawaii's law won't pass the historical test of the Bruin decision. And those are your bullet points. I'm Eben Brown, Fox News.

Cat's got a PhD in loveology, baby. Take two of these and call him in the morning. That is a Dr. Love, Bobby Sheena on the Bone Conduction Music Show. Hey, is this show on fire or is it just me? Wait, hang on a second. I'm on fire, Jack. I'm Thayborn X. It's the Bone Conduction Music Show. And yes, indeed, we are on fire. That's Bobby Sheen and Dr. Love. Eddie Bo gave us Check Your Bucket, Baby. He was doing his finest kind of James Brown meets Funkified Soul down there in New Orleans. We also checked out I'm to Blame. The Shaking Snakes, that is an old, who did that? Jimmy McCracklin, I think, did that, and that's the Shaking Snakes version right there. Tricked out, way cool stuff. John Hammond gave us I'm Leaving You, and Robin Sadler kicked it off with Hollywood Millionaire right here on the Bone Conduction Music Show. 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It's week singing rock, hip shaking soul music, and industrial strength rhythm and blues. And the only reason we can do this is one, we're not too hungover to stand, and two, really important, is the people I'm going to tell you about right now. Make it happen. 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They're all listed on my site. But by all means, get to my site. There's a whole bunch of stuff there. But these cats here make it happen. You know, we've been playing a lot of crazy cool music on the show tonight. And I want to thank those of you that send me the music that makes the cut that gets on the show. And you can get your music on the show as well. If you are a producing artist out there, you'd like to get your music on the show, all you have to do is get to my site, thayrone.com. 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All you have to do is hit contact. I'll tell you how to send it to me. Many do. We get stuff from the majors, the minors, and everything in between. And all it takes to be on the Bone Conduction Music Show is it has to be beer drinking music. That's easy. Anybody can do that. That's easy as falling off a bar stool. Email me, man, bcms@thayrone.com. I got to go find myself a mirror, check myself out, and adjust my turban. I'm going to leave you with some crazy cool New Orleans music on the rockin'est show on the radio. Hey, man, we are the Bone Conduction Music Show.

that's a smoking advertisement. I'll take it. That's Cordella DeMilo and Johnny Guitar Watson. Unmistakable Johnny Guitar Watson on the guitar right there. Lonely Girl on the Bone Conduction Music Show. Jimmy T99 Nelson, New Shack Lover, and the Bo Keys hit us over the head. Man, screaming, smoking version of Coming Home Baby. Lee Dorsey and Betty Harris, some of that deep, deep, deep New Orleans funk music. We checked out Love, Lots of Love in My Heart. That's the way I feel about it. I'm Theodore Next. I got lots of love in my heart down here. Man, I dug that Cordella DeMilo tune there with Johnny Guitar Watson. You know, when I walk into a bar, that's all I want to hear. I don't want to hear that 20-something angst crap. I don't want to hear some band trying to sound like the Doors. That's it right there, Jack. That just knocks my wig across the room. Theodore Next here, hanging with you, slipping you the white-hot blues juice, baby. We're spraying it all over the place. It's the Bone Conduction Music Show. We need you to dial into it. 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We tell you that all the time because we don't know whether you're still there. You're a button-pushing society. You're here 1 minute, you're gone the next. But we want you to be hooked up whenever you can at Theron.com. Let's extract another amendment from the Constitution of the United States of America. How about, tell you what, we've been hitting Amendment 2 here the past couple hours. Let's hit Amendment 1. Congress shall make no law respecting an establishment of religion or prohibiting the free exercise thereof or abridging the freedom of speech or of the press or the right of the people peaceably to assemble and to petition the government for redress of grievances. Thank you, forefathers, and thank you. Thank you very much. Let's jump right back into it. Let's see what we got coming up next year. Where's my magic piece of paper? Oh, yeah, I whipped out some Bill Perry for you tonight. I have dragged in and slipped into the Full Metal Jacket nuke-proof attaché case of the blues, baby. I came to party. How about you? Here's Bill Perry till the money runs out on the Bone Conduction Music Show.

Hey, Theron, that cat sounds like Funky Broadway. That's because that's the cat that wrote Funky Broadway. That's Dyke and the Blazers on the Bone Conduction Music Show. To be Shotgun Slim, Dyke and the Blazers. Paul Reddick and the Sidemen gave us One-Way Trip. You on a one-way trip, baby. Bretton Wood, Give Me Some Little Sign, Girl. And Bigfoot Bob and the Toe Tappers, Flat Broke. That's from their latest. And Bill Perry, Till the Money Runs Out on the rockin'est show on the radio, the Bone Conduction Music Show. Are you having fun yet? Are you having a blast out there? Man, I'm having an natural ball. I hope you're having a good time out there. You better be having a good time. Don't make me come out there and take my belt off. You better be having a good time. Listening to the week's singing rock, hip shaking soul music, and the industrial strength rhythm and blues. We're setting it out for you. We're working hard down here, hard. This is hot, dry work, baby. Hot, dry work. But we're up to the challenge. It's the Bone Conduction Music Show. And you know what? You know what? Think about this. You'd be insane to be any place else. It's the Bone Conduction Music Show.

0: I'm CeCe Ryder. Got my legs in the splits, my guitar behind my head, and I'm playing it with my teeth. I got word T-Bone Walker was born today, so I'm celebrating. You can too. Stick with me.
1: They call it Stormy Monday, but Tuesday's just as bad.
0: They call it Stormy Monday, but Tuesday's just as bad. If you know what he's talking about, you got the blues of T-Bone Walker. Aaron Tebow Walker, a legendary Texas guitar slinger born on this day in 1910. If it weren't for him, the jump blues, the electric blues, hell, music as we know it just wouldn't be the same. B.B. King says he wouldn't have even picked up a guitar if it weren't for T-Bone. He was one of the very first guitarists to go electric, all the way back in 1934. He was the first to demonstrate the power of single-string solos. And those crazy tricks you see Jimi Hendrix do, the splits, playing with his teeth behind his head, all that was lifted from the stage antics of T-Bone Walker. He seemed to come by all that showmanship pretty easy. But how'd all that blues get in his blood? And how'd he get that crazy name?
2: T-Bone. Boom. It's a French name. I spell it T-B-O-W. Well, that was the wrong way to spell it. So everybody was calling me T-Bone, so I let them call me T-Bone, but it's T-Bone. Aaron is my first name, Aaron Tebow. My grandmother was Cherokee. Yeah, and I was born on the sawmill. My grandfather worked there 40 years. When I was a kid, I used to hang around the sawmill and help him, you know. They got a lot of hidden people that plays guitars and mandolins and violins for themselves, you know. It's, my stepfather was teaching me. He was the bass player and a guitar player. He just taught me a few things. The rest of it, my own ideas. I've got

0: T-Bone Walker, the first real shredder with cold, cold feeling. Picking up a guitar? Listen to some more T-Bone Walker. It's what Hendrix did, B.B. King too. And it's what I'm gonna do. Down at ccriderblues.com. I'm C.C. Rider.
1: Fort Gay,
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4: Fox News, I'm Sue Guzman. The U.S. carrying out more self-defense strikes against Iran. Officials say U.S. forces intercepted four Iranian attack drones near the Strait of Hormuz. President Trump earlier in the day giving reporters an update on the peace negotiations.
5: Iran is very much intent. They want very much to make a deal. So far, they haven't gotten there. We're not satisfied with it, but now we will be. Finish the job.
4: President Trump holding a cabinet meeting with members of his administration at the White House Wednesday, talking about the economy. Treasury Secretary Scott Bessent says that oil prices should return to normal once the conflict with Iran comes to an end.
6: In terms of prices, I believe the prices are transitory. Oil will be lower than pre-conflict levels when this ends. Natural gas is already down.
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7: Wild Young, and this is the TMZ Minute. Ryan Reynolds joked about his and Blake Lively's legal battle with Justin Baldoni during SNL 50, playfully responding to a question of how are you with, great, why, what have you heard? Blake has, of course, accused Baldoni of harassment while he's suing them for defamation. And the high-profile feud shows no signs of slowing down. Aubrey Plaza made her first public appearance since her husband, Jeff Baena, died by suicide in January. She introduced Miley Cyrus and Brittany Howard's performance during SNL 50 on Sunday. Plaza previously skipped the Golden Globes after Baena's passing, asking for privacy during the difficult time. Actor Kim Se-Run's cause of death has been revealed as suicide, according to police. A friend discovered the Netflix star at home with no suicide note left behind. She was only 24 years old. I'm Wild Young, and that was the TMZ Minute.
8: Your First Alert forecast. Rain chances die down tonight with Thursday looking drier, and that dry weather pattern should last through the weekend. I'm First Alert meteorologist Dylan Godin.
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Thank you, boys. Thank you very much. Eiko, that's Robin Seiler's group on the Bone Conduction Music Show, tricked out Texas version of Eiko. Webb Wilder in front of that human cannonball. Man, I've always wanted to be a human cannonball. I know I'm a radio human cannonball, but I've always wanted to be the cat that got shot out of the barrel of the gun. I'm too old for it now. They wouldn't be able to get my walker in there. And my Depends would probably get hung up on the rifling inside the barrel. But human cannonball on the Bone Conduction Music Show. Shirley Caesar making yet one more joyful noise. We checked out Get Up, My Brother. Rise up, rise up. 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

cool bar called the City Dump. They roam down here with the week's singing rock, the hip-shaking soul music, and the industrial strength, rhythm, and blues, the only radio that matters right now on the AM, FM, and police band Stolen Car Recovery Network dialed as the Bone Conduction Music Show. 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It's all over there. All that and more. I think you should get over to my site, and when you hit the radio splash screen, you'll know what I'm talking about. 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In the upper left is a link called Home. Now, normally, if you're on a website, you web-savvy people, and these days, who wouldn't be web-savvy? And if you're not web-savvy, you're a Luddite, man. You're a Luddite. Anyway, get up there and hit that home link at the very top left. That'll take you to a page that doesn't come up anywhere else on the site. Then I want you to go down and look at my dog, Freeway. Freeway's got her own webpage. She's got a CD out, and that is the story of Freeway down there. Allow me to go to the very back of the Constitution. Amendment number 10, the power is not delegated to, or rather the back of the Bill of Rights, I should say. Amendment 10, the power is not delegated to the United States by the Constitution, nor prohibited by it to the states, are reserved to the states respectively, or to the people. Those forefathers thought of everything. They're way smarter than I am. They're way smarter than you. I know that for a fact. Yeah, smartening pills, man. I'm going to sell you some smartening pills. You know what smartening pills are? You know, you walk through the cow pasture, and you get yourself some of that cow dew, and you roll it up into little balls, you know, and then you put them in a jar. You dry them out in the sun. You put them in a jar, and you sell them as smartening pills. And then when somebody takes this thing and they eat one, say, I'm going to get smarter. Say, oh, yeah, you're going to get smarter, man. You eat this pill, you are going to smarten up. You're going to get a smarter, smarter, smarter outlook in life. You're going to have a higher IQ. So they buy like the jar of pills for like a buck. They eat one of the pills. They look at you. They spit it out. They go, this tastes like cow crap. Say, man, you're getting smarter already. You are smarter already. You got your smartening pill and it worked for you. Hey, man, I'm Theron Exit. It is the Bone Conduction Music Show.

0: It's not going to matter where you go. She's going to hunt you down, man. He's talking about go getting his own room so when his baby's temper go over the edge, he can go and chill out someplace. Most guys, it's called the bar. It's called the bar. Most guys do it at the bar. That's Dave Spector along with Steve Freund, Too Hot at Home on the Rockin'est Show on the radio. I certainly hope that isn't your situation. Nick Moss and the Flip Tops in front of that. You'll remember my name. I'm digging this, man. Nick Moss has a brand new CD out. It's called Play It Till Tomorrow. It's a double disc set, and this is on fire, man. This is truly on fire. You got to get over to Blue Bella Records and check it out. BlueBellaRecords.com, I think it is. In fact, let me substantiate that. Yeah, that's it. And by the way, the Dave Spector and Steve Freund, we don't usually give this information, but get over to Delmark. 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Check these cats out. You should be emailing everybody we talk about on the show and saying, Theron is playing you. Jack Scott in front of that. There's another one for Michael Vincent and crew. What in the world's come over you? I dig those cats at the end. What an incredible, incredible vocal harmony situation that was, eh, boys and girls? Well, it's the Bone Conduction Music Show. We got time to squeeze a few more in, Jack. We're down here for you every Sunday from 11 p.m. with the finest in wig singing, rock, hip, shaking soul music and industrial strength rhythm and blues as evidenced by Johnny Guitar Watson on the Bone Conduction Music Show.
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Whoa! And Peebles with 99 pounds of pure cane sugar wrapped up in that fine brown 99-pound frame, baby. Candy Staten, best thing you ever had. You're going to remember that when I'm gone. Johnny Guitar Watson, Telephone Boogie on the Rockin'est Show on the radio. Heck, would you be so kind as to heart punch me? Lordy, have mercy on my sweet young mojo. Do it again, Hank. Wind it up, brother. Hit me. Heart punch me, Hank. Oh! I'm going to be mystified, amazed, and surprised when at some point Hank Crawford shows up in my driveway and heart punches me for real. I'm going to say, oh, I was only kidding, Hank. All those years, only kidding. Hey, listen, man, we want to thank you for playing our game tonight on the Bone Conduction Music Show. We're sorry that you didn't win. Like you'd have this lovely parting gift as a token of our appreciation. Remind you that your chance at over $7 billion in cash prizes is straight up ahead, so just keep listening here to the Bone Conduction Music Show. 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Hey, I'm Theron next, reminding you to never wear your baseball hat sideways. Look both ways before you cross the street. Respect your elders. Do your homework, baby. Get out there and do something good for somebody. Hey, between now and next time, I will see you on the street.

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1: News. I'm Sue Guzman. The U.S. carries out more self-defense strikes against Iran. Officials say U.S. forces intercepted four Iranian attack drones near the Strait of Hormuz. President Trump earlier in the day gave reporters an update on the peace negotiations.
2: Iran is very much intent. They want very much to make a deal. So far, they haven't gotten there. We're not satisfied with it, but we will be. We will be either that or we'll have to just finish the job.
1: Crews continue searching for nine missing workers at a factory in Longview, Washington. They believe all of them died after a chemical tank explosion killed two others. Fire Chief Scott Goldstein.
3: The remains, roughly 25,000 gallons, is contained in the tank, is leaking slowly out of the tank.
1: Officials say that those who remain missing are unlikely to have survived. 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
4: Wild Young, and this is the TMZ Minute. Ryan Reynolds joked about his and Blake Lively's legal battle with Justin Baldoni during SNL 50, playfully responding to a question of how are you with, great, why, what have you heard? Blake has, of course, accused Baldoni of harassment while he's suing them for defamation. And the high-profile feud shows no signs of slowing down. Aubrey Plaza made her first public appearance since her husband, Jeff Baena, died by suicide in January. She introduced Miley Cyrus and Brittany Howard's performance during SNL 50 on Sunday. Plaza previously skipped the Golden Globes after Baena's passing, asking for privacy during the difficult time. Actor Kim Se-Run's cause of death has been revealed as suicide, according to police. A friend discovered the Netflix star at home with no suicide note left behind. She was only 24 years old. I'm Wild Young, and that was the TMZ Minute.
5: Your First Alert forecast. Rain chances die down tonight with Thursday looking drier, and that dry weather pattern should last through the weekend. I'm First Alert meteorologist Dylan Godin.
6: Bullet points.
7: I'm Eben Brown. There's now an extra step to buying a handgun in Delaware. A new law is now on the books after a judge declines to restrain it pending a court battle. That requires anyone looking to buy a handgun in Delaware to first obtain a purchasing permit. That law passed along party lines in the Delaware state legislature, where Democrats hold the majority. But what many might find interesting is that despite this requirement of a purchasing permit, the state does not require permits for ownership of handguns or for openly carrying them, only to conceal carry. But at least for now in Delaware, to buy a gun, you need a permit, and to get the permit, you need to pass a background check, get fingerprinted, and complete a safety course. Second Amendment groups are suing over the law, claiming it's unconstitutional. A court recently ruled Delaware's law disallowing adults ages 18 to 20 from buying guns is out of bounds. And those are your bullet points. I'm Eben Brown, Fox News.

0: 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Go toward the light, children. Go toward the blues light. 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
1: I gotta get the nurse to roll me into the sunroom. I can't take these cell-like conditions anymore. Besides, my shows are over. I watched all my shows. I've had my medication. I'm going to get the nurse to roll me into the sunroom. Nurse! Nurse! Hello, boys and girls. Stay Rune here with you with the week singing rock, hip shaking soul music, and industrial strength, rhythm, and blues. I've got the white-hot blues juice that's going to be rolling through you like electricity. It's the music that'll go in through your ears, down through your bones, out through your feet, onto the dance floor. I've got the music that's going to use you as a lightning rod. It's going to make you shake your tail feather. And remember, boys and girls, if the good Lord didn't want you to shake your tail feather, he never would have given you one. Let's get right down to it. Take all your furniture over to the front door and throw it out onto the front lawn. Go ahead. You won't be needing it. I guarantee that. Roll your carpet back. 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

finally did it. I finally gave in. I let my, I let the dark side of me get a hold of me. I fired up a crack pipe bowl of television crack, that is. More about that later. Right now, let's jump down, turn around, pick a bale of gospel music on the Bone Conduction Music Show.

Thank you, Lantana. Thank you, Lantana. Three very healthy-looking young ladies, shall we say. Beautiful, beautiful hot chicks. We just checked out Lantana. Man, can they sing too, eh? Cool. And all we really care about are their minds, right? Yeah, yeah. The juice ain't worth the squeeze on the Bone Conduction Music Show. Me, Theron, I'm your head radio clown. We're having some kind of fun playing the coolest music in all the land. I dare you. I implore you. I invoke you. I whatever other word you can think of that might possibly even come close to resembling a word that would come close to resembling I'm axing you to get out and try and find cooler music. I bet you can. I know you can't find a cooler radio show in all the land. It's the Bone Conduction Music Show. In front of Lantana, we checked out the meat purveyors, thus further concluding our point. And we checked out Circus Clown. We're going to hear more from these ladies. And up in front of that, a whole bunch of ladies. This truly is the Women's Music Festival down here, the Bone Conduction Music Show. In fact, in keeping with that, I'm wearing a baby harp seal skin garter belt. We checked out the music of Sister Rosetta Tharpe. We checked out Shout Sister Shout. Very cool. Marsha Ball's on here. Who else is on here? Maria Maldar, that was Angela Streely, and Tracy Nelson. Four women singing on that particular tune. We've got some more off of the CD, too, we'll play on the show. I dig Sister Rosetta Tharpe big time, big time. We're down here for you. Just hang on a second. I'm burning up here. Hang on. I'm going to rip off my shirt. Wait a second. Oh, hang on. I am so hot tonight. Hang on. I mean, physical temperature-wise. Well, you know I'm hot anyway. I'm extremely good-looking. My hair is perfect. Wait, hang on. And while now I got my shirt ripped off. Wait a second. I'm going to put some baby oil over my chest. Hang on a second here. There we go. Oh, man. That really, it feels better, and it even looks better. Here we go. Anywhere was I? Oh, wait. I missed a spot. Hang on a second. There we go. Baby oil over my shoulders. Yeah, cool, man. Oh, shameless. This is almost as shameless as my confession to you that at one point I was on a regular basis lip-syncing to Beach Boy tunes, wearing Huarache sandals and an Al Jardine wig with a Mr. microphone in front of a full-length mirror. Well, let's dive back into it, shall we? I'm Theron. It's the Bone Conduction Music Show. Lordy, have mercy on my sweet young mojo. We got it going on down here. And here's the OJ song. Randolph Hayes is going to tell you the real deal on the Bone Conduction Music Show.

That's the Brian De Palma-esque side of the blues, boys and girls. Lordy have mercy, sweet blood call. Yeah, I'll cut you down before nightfall should you decide to sneak away. Whoa, look out, man. Lee McBee, that is, believe it or not, somewhat of a Texas classic dirty blues. Sweet blood call on the Bone Conduction Music Show. We'll send it out to OJ. And the line in there where he's talking about, I'm going to have a hard time hearing you, baby, with my pistol in your mouth. I'll never forget, I was playing that song way back when, about four radio stations back, on this lame brain public radio station I used to be associated with. And I got a call from the official librarian of the Bone Conduction Music Show, who shall remain unnamed. We haven't heard from her since we dove out of public radio. But anyway, or were kicked out of public radio. But she was having a dinner party. I think her parents were at the house, and she was a huge fan of the show. And she had us on in the background, us, the Bone Conduction Music Show, complete staff. And she's talking about how cool the show is to her genteel-type crowd, and bam! We played that song. Well, anyway, there you have it, boys and girls. Up in front of that, the Blues Jumpers, Hitman, and Randolph Hayes with the OJ song. Thank you, Randolph, for putting the proper perspective on the fact that OJ killed two people and got away with it. Thank you, thank you, thank you. A lot of people won't do that, but we know what the real deal is down here in the Bone Conduction Music Show. Robert Blake was probably driving the getaway car. Well, I don't know about that. He had his football pal driving him in the getaway car. Robert Blake probably handled the gloves afterward, handed him the knife. And we think Phil Spector was somehow on in the background. Phil Spector, one of his songs was playing on the radio as O.J. was making his escape. It's the Bone Conduction Music Show. I'm Theron. And hopefully you never find yourself in a situation like that. If you do, shame on you. Amendment 3 to the Bill of Rights. No soldier shall in time of peace be quartered in any house without the consent of the owner, nor in time of war, but in a manner to be prescribed by law. Thank you, forefathers, for penning that incredible document. The only document of its kind in the history of mankind, and the only country of its kind in the history of mankind, the United States of America. Here's some brand new stuff on the Bone Conduction Music Show, if you're going to dig. I just received this in my mailbox. By the way, if you'd like to submit music to the show, if you're an artiste, you can do that. Call us down here, and I will tell you how. Better yet, email me. I'll email you back the post office box address, and all you got to do is cut and paste it onto a stamp. You can email me, bcms@musicshow. Here's I'ma Love You, the Jimmy Reed Classic with Frank Goldwasser.

dig these cats deep, man. The Blues Jumpers on the Bone Conduction Music Show. You've been hearing them for years. Years! You're not hearing many plays else, but on the Bone Conduction Music Show. That's not because it's bad music and nobody else will play it. It's because everybody else out there in radio programming is basically working with a smooth brain. Kind of like the guy that put Dancing with the Stars together, which should more appropriately be titled Dancing with People That Look Vaguely Familiar. I'm Theron. It's the Bone Conduction Music Show of the coolest music in all the land, all wheat, no chaff programming. We checked out Room at the Top of the Stairs on the Bone Conduction Music Show. In front of that, Danny Dreyer, real cool stuff out of Chicago. Thank you, Danny, for submitting some music to the Bone Conduction Music Show. You're part of the program now. 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Say hi. That's Danny, of course, D-A-N-N-Y. Dreyer's D-R-A-H-E-R. Check it out, dig it deep. In front of that, Jimmy Reed with one of his secret handshake tunes from a classic LP called Live at Carnegie Hall. Which I don't know why they called it that, because it's not live at Carnegie Hall. It's in the studio. The double vinyl slab. I've got it on CD. We checked out I'ma Love You. And those were the Moon Glows in the background. Many people that recorded in the good old days back on Chess. Or across the street. Which I think the studio across the street was VJ. Have them in the back. They'd use the Moon Glows as backup. We're going to play one of the quintessential Moon Glows backup tunes where they're just singing in the background. Top of next hour. In front of that, Jimmy Reed being covered by a guy named Frank Goldwasser from a CD called Blue Jew. I'ma Love You on the Bone Conduction Music Show. He does a killer job of that song. He's on Delta Groove Records. Over at deltagroove.com. You know, you've got to get over to my site at theron.com. Come on in on two wheels. And make sure you hit the playlist pages, because we need you to hit the playlist pages and just take some time to not only dig the show deep, you can hear it over there on my website, theron.com. We have the archives as well if you miss a show. But we need you to email the people that we play on the show and say, hey, I heard you on the radio. Theron's playing you. They're doing the blues work of the Lord down there. They need to know that they're being played. Thanks for digging the show deep. It's the rockin' show on the radio. You'd be insane to be anyplace else. Hey, don't forget. Never, ever forget to remember not to forget that we care and we can help. The Bone Conduction Music Show.

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1: Yes, numbers, Mr. Chips. Batting averages, earned run averages, team standings. I can probably figure this stuff out, but I'll miss batting practice.
2: Feed me those numbers. I'll do the work.
1: You mean...
2: Precisely. Sit down, Scooter. 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

0: scooter, a piece of cake. Just feed me the numbers, and I'll process them for you.
1: In other words, I punch them.
0: Precisely, and I crunch them. I process numbers as quick as a flash for whatever results you need.

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0: I know, then you can crunch them. 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
1: Precisely.
2: I'm Ashley Dvorkin with a Fox Celebrity Profile with Dave Franco, Ariana Greenblatt, and Justice Smith of the magic-filled franchise continuation Now You See Me, Now You Don't.
3: Dave, I want to start with you because I know you've been practicing the card-throwing skills.
4: Oh, yeah.
3: Have you showed it off, like, in real life anywhere? Do you have a fun story of being somewhere random and you're like, oh, look?
4: Isla and I were walking through this park in Budapest where we shot the newest movie, and from a distance, we see this kid trying to throw cards, but he was very bad at it. And so I went up to him and he had no idea who I was, and I taught him how to throw cards, and by the time I walked away, he was whipping those across the park.
3: Ariana and Justice, you got to work with the team at the Magic Castle.
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9: 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Then Kenna begins to fall for her dead ex's best friend, Ledger. 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I'm Adam Holtz for Plugged In by Focus on the Family.
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13: Fox News, I'm Sue Guzman. The U.S. carries out more self-defense strikes against Iran. Officials say U.S. forces intercepted 4 Iranian attack drones near the Strait of Hormuz. President Trump earlier in the day gave reporters an update on the peace negotiations.
14: Iran is very much intent. They want very much to make a deal. So far, they haven't gotten there. We're not satisfied with it, but we will be. We will be either that or we'll have to just finish the job.
13: Crews continue searching for 9 missing workers at a factory in Longview, Washington. They believe all of them died after a chemical tank explosion killed 2 others. Fire Chief Scott Goldstein.
15: The remaining roughly 25,000 gallons is contained in the tank. Is leaking slowly out of the tank.
13: Officials say that those who remain missing are unlikely to have survived. 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
16: I'm Wild Young, and this is the TMZ Minute. Ryan Reynolds joked about his and Blake Lively's legal battle with Justin Baldoni during SNL 50, playfully responding to a question of how are you with... Great. Why? What have you heard? Blake has, of course, accused Baldoni of harassment while he's suing them for defamation. And the high-profile feud shows no signs of slowing down. Aubrey Plaza made her first public appearance since her husband, Jeff Baena, died by suicide in January. She introduced Miley Cyrus and Brittany Howard's performance during SNL 50 on Sunday. Plaza previously skipped the Golden Globes after Baena's passing, asking for privacy during the difficult time. Actor Kim Se-Run's cause of death has been revealed as suicide, according to police. A friend discovered the Netflix star at home with no suicide note left behind. She was only 24 years old. I'm Wild Young, and that was the TMZ Minute.
17: Your First Alert forecast. Rain chances die down tonight with Thursday looking drier, and that dry weather pattern should last through the weekend. I'm First Alert meteorologist Dylan Godin.
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If you see a new product at the grocery store and you buy it, try it, and like it, don't get too attached to it. 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

life is usually easier for an attractive people, but not always. Research finds that exceptional attractive women are at a disadvantage when seeking a job associated with particular masculine qualities. For example, if a more attractive woman and a less attractive woman compete for a job as a tow truck driver, the more attractive woman rarely wins the job. Researchers suggest that a highly attractive woman is perceived as less capable than an unattractive woman.

0: wonder, why do they call it chili if it's hot? It's a wonder.
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2: Your first alert forecast. Rain chances die down tonight with Thursday looking drier. That dry weather pattern should last through the weekend. I'm First Alert meteorologist Dylan Godin.
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4: We've got everything from what you would expect, the nostalgic holiday bakes and chocolate, to what you wouldn't expect, like tropical fruit flavors and savory bakes.
5: What ended up surprising you when it came to the setup of this competition? 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
6: It's like watching a high school football team at a buffet. I mean, it truly is. 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
5: Let's talk about the judges panel and how you all balanced each other out.
4: Well, you know, Gordon brings the intensity.
6: Yes.
4: And he has a high expectation. It comes from a place of caring. He really wants people to bring their best. Mm-hmm. I think for me, my role was more of like a cheerleader.
6: I'm coming from the perspective of being a judge, but also being a contestant at one point.
3: Ashley Dvorkin, Fox News.

When is the honeymoon over? Year two of the marriage. More couples divorce during the second year of marriage than any other year.

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0: Give him a hot cup of coffee and a dozen donuts, and he'll play the best music from the 70s, 80s.

When a man and woman go on the same diet and exercise program, the man will lose weight much faster. According to the researchers at Baylor University, men naturally have more muscle mass than women, which means they have a higher metabolic rate and tend to lose weight more easily. Also, men tend to stick to diets better than women, allowing them to shed the pounds faster.

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1: Welcome to ILTV on the Hour. I'm Devo Klein, coming to you from Israel, bringing you all of the biggest headlines from across the region. It's Operation Roaring Lion, and these are all of the latest developments. We begin with the latest news of rocket and missile attacks on the state of Israel. Thousands were sent into bomb shelters when the Islamic Republic launched a ballistic missile towards central Israel. Initial reports indicate that one missile fell in an open field in central Israel and no injuries were reported. Now, this follows a sleepless night for many Israelis in the Tel Aviv area as rockets fire triggered air raid sirens at around 2:30, 3 and 4 a.m. As some missiles were intercepted and others fell in open areas, no injuries as well were reported in the latest coordinated attack on Israel. And the Israeli Air Force carried out its 11th wave of airstrikes on Tehran. Targets, according to the IDF, included multiple regime command centers, ballistic missile arrays, launchers, and air defense systems. The operation also targeted a major compound housing key security agencies of the Iranian regime, including the headquarters of the Revolutionary Guard, the besieged parliamentary force, and the Quds Force. And moving now to the United States, where the Senate is backing President Donald Trump. Lawmakers voted 53 to 47 against advancing a bipartisan war powers resolution that would have required full congressional approval for any U.S. military actions against Iran. But U.S. Senate Republicans blocked the effort, beating all odds, as Republicans currently hold only slim majorities in both chambers. Now, the House of Representatives are now set to vote on a similar measure. Take a listen.
2: The Ayatollah's reign of terror began with weak leadership from President Carter. It will end with strong leadership from President Trump. This war powers resolution is ill-timed and ill-advised. Congress must stand with the president and our military to finally close, once and for all, this dark chapter of history and pave the way for lasting peace.
1: And the Northern Front is also ramping up. After a few days of relative quiet from Hezbollah, they have now officially joined the war, sending coordinated missile barrages at northern Israel, together with the Islamic regime. In response, Israeli fighter jets carried out a string of airstrikes in Beirut. This is, of course, the first time that a coordinated attack between Hezbollah and Lebanon and the IRGC and Iran was carried out. Israeli officials were now quoted saying that IAF fighter jets are striking targets in Lebanon on their way back from missions in Iran, reportedly fueling for the extended mission and carrying extra munitions beyond those assigned for Iran. But not just in the air, the IDF has also released new footage showing troops engaging in a, quote, forward defensive positions inside of southern Lebanon as fighting with Hezbollah continues along the northern front. And despite the ongoing war and continuous air raid sirens sending thousands into bomb shelters, the rapidity of barrages has significantly reduced over the past few days. With that, the Home Front Command has eased its guidelines, moving from only essential activities operating to a limited activity policy. Under the new guidelines, gatherings of up to 50 people will be permitted, as a provided and protected a shelter can be reached in time. Workplaces will also be allowed to operate under the same conditions. Schools, however, will remain closed and beaches will stay off limits to the public. And that is a wrap for this edition of ILTV on the Hour. I'm Deva Klein, and thank you so much.

0: News. I'm Sue Guzman. The U.S. and Iran exchanging more strikes as peace negotiations continue. President Trump claiming Iran's negotiating on fumes and insists the midterm elections won't make him rush into a deal with Tehran.
1: Look what happened last night. That was the prelude to the midterms. People understand that they know that, very simple, Iran cannot have a nuclear weapon.
0: President referring to Ken Paxton, who he endorsed, defeating John Cornyn in the Republican primary. The president holding a cabinet meeting with members of his administration at the White House Wednesday discussing the economy. Treasury Secretary Scott Bessent says oil prices should return to normal once the conflict with Iran comes to an end.
2: In terms of prices, I believe the prices are transitory. Oil will be lower than pre-conflict levels when this ends. Natural gas is already down.
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3: With a Wall Street Business Report, I'm Bob Agnew. Kelly Loeffler, administrator of the U.S. Small Business Administration, told the Salem Radio Network it's an honor to serve with President Trump.
4: There has never been a more important time for not just resolving so many national security issues, but economic security issues in this country. And President Trump is moving so quickly to do it on so many fronts. It's a great honor. It's very humbling every day to serve this great president, to serve our nation.
3: The typical CEO compensation package rose nearly 6% last year to $17.7 million. Tesla CEO Elon Musk made the most, a pay package valued at $132 billion. Donald E. Newhouse has died. He was president of one of the largest family-controlled publishing companies in the country. A winning session on Wall Street at the closing bell. The Dow was up by 182 points, NASDAQ up by 18. For the Wall Street Business Report, I'm Bob Agnew.
5: I'm Matt Murphy, and this is the TMZ Minute. Mauricio Umansky suffered a broken clavicle while skiing in Colorado, but is now recovering. The Real Housewives of Beverly Hills alum shared the news on Instagram with hospital bed photos and x-rays of his injury. He also expressed gratitude for the paramedics and hospital staff. Sheryl Crow is ditching her Tesla, posting a farewell video on Instagram saying, quote, "You are who you hang with." Once a fan, even tweeting Elon Musk for tech help, she's now cutting ties, donating the sale money to NPR. John Goodman, a longtime SNL favorite, will miss the 50th anniversary special due to filming commitments overseas with Tom Cruise. Though he's hosted 13 times, third most ever, he can't break from production. He's disappointed, but the star-studded lineup, including Tom Hanks, Steve Martin, and Miley Cyrus, will keep the show packed with celebs. I'm Matt Murphy, and that was the TMZ Minute.
6: 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Thursday looking drier, and that dry weather pattern should last through the weekend. I'm First Alert meteorologist Dylan Godin.
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now allows us to watch an entire season of our favorite TV series. Some people spread those episodes out, but others feel compelled to binge. Many people have watched an entire season of a show in one sitting. A new survey says 22% of us have binged an entire season in one viewing.

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Not enough time to get all of your work done? 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

If your spouse just got a big raise, keep an eye on them. People with fat salaries are more likely to cheat. A University of Washington study found that people who earn $75,000 or more per year were 1.5 times more likely to have an affair than those earning less than $30,000.

It's time for us to roll back in time on the Mike Overnight Radio Show to the year 1978. The top songs we were listening to, Boogie Oogie Oogie by The Taste of Honey, Kiss You All Over by Exile, Le Freak by Chick, Thicker Than Water by Andy Gibb, Baby Come Back by Player, Shadow Dancing by Andy Gibb, MacArthur's Park by Donna Summer, Night Fever by the Bee Gees, and Stayin' Alive by the Bee Gees, and Three Times a Lady by the Commodores. While we were out shopping around, a gallon of milk was $1.44 with a dozen of eggs at $1.31. The average car cost us $6,379 with gasoline at 65 cents a gallon. On TV, we were watching Charlie's Angels, Taxi, Soap, Laverne and Shirley, Three's Company, Alice, Dallas, Chips, WKRP in Cincinnati, and Mork and Mindy. And that's a look back in time to the year 1978 on Mike Overnight.

program normally heard at this time will be aired. So fasten your seatbelt and get your Dramamine. It's Mike Overnight.

Yet another reason to keep enjoying your morning coffee. A Finnish study found that men who drank the most coffee were 77% less likely to develop depression than those who drank none.

0: BBC News with Govinda Gill. Iran's Revolutionary Guard says it's retaliated against an American airbase in the region after the latest US strikes on southern Iran. The Iranians didn't say where the base was, but Kuwait said it had responded to drone and missile attacks. Earlier, the US military said it had shot down four Iranian drones over the Strait of Hormuz and attacked a ground control station in the port city of Bandar Abbas. Sarah Smith reports from Washington.
1: This is the second time in 3 days that the US has attacked targets in Iran. The US shot down four one-way attack drones it said posed a threat over the Strait of Hormuz. The military then conducted airstrikes against an Iranian ground control station that was about to fire a fifth drone. On Monday, the United States struck missile launch sites and Iranian boats it said were trying to lay mines in the strait, where thousands of commercial tanker ships are stranded as a result of the conflict. The renewed hostilities threaten the fragile ceasefire between Iran and America as the two nations continue negotiations to end the war.
0: Israel has continued to intensify its attacks on Lebanon, striking the southern city of Tyre overnight. Videos online show crowds gathered around collapsed buildings and rescue workers putting out fires. The deepening conflict is complicating America's efforts to forge a peace deal with Iran. Tehran insists any deal must also include Lebanon. Yolanda Nell in Jerusalem has more details.
2: Those discussions do seem to have been put on hold in part because of the ongoing Muslim feast of Eid al-Adha, but there were top Iranian officials in Qatar right at the start of this week, and there are some reports in the Israeli media this morning suggesting that a draft proposal for a memorandum of understanding between the US and Iran has been passed to Israel and to other American allies in the Middle East for them to look at, suggesting that this could be a sign of progress.
0: Kenyan police say at least 16 students at a girls' boarding school have died in a nighttime dormitory fire. Distraught parents have gathered outside the Utamishi Girls Academy in the Rift Valley town of Gilgil. The cause of the blaze is not yet known. Fernand Dingila from the Red Cross in Kenya outlined what aid was being provided.
3: We have some 74 students in various hospitals. We are continuing to support in terms of giving the immediate services. We have a team of trained Red Cross responders who are offering family restoration link services, where they are able to link the parents who are trying to trace their children and to link them with themselves and other family members, but also most importantly offering psychosocial support services.
0: World News from the BBC. Police in Australia say a woman with links to the Islamic State group has been charged with terrorism offences, which could carry a maximum sentence of 10 years in prison. The 34-year-old had travelled to Syria with a man around 12 years ago to join IS. She'd been detained by Kurdish forces and returned to Australia in September last year. A verdict is due in the trial of an Austrian man who admitted plotting a jihadist attack on a Taylor Swift concert in Vienna. Barana also pleaded guilty to being part of a terrorist organisation but denied other charges. All three shows 2 years ago were cancelled, leaving 200,000 fans disappointed. The authorities have charged a Google engineer with breaking insider trading laws by allegedly using the search engine's data to place lucrative bets on the prediction platform Polymarket. Michele Spagnuolo, an Italian citizen, is accused of making $1.2 million by betting on who would be the most searched for person on Google last year. The company said that such action was a serious breach of its policies. Mr. Spagnuolo was later freed on bail. It's emerged that a major local authority in England has been paying itself hundreds of thousands of dollars worth of fines and charges as its cars have been breaching its own clear air rules. Here's Alex Homer.
4: Birmingham's Clean Air Zone came into effect in June 2021. The BBC used an Environmental Information Regulations request to learn that, between then and the end of March this year, the City Council had paid charges and fines for non-compliant vehicles. After the operating costs of the zone, some of the money it generates goes to central government, while the rest must be spent on transport or environmental schemes. The council says replacing a large number of vehicles is not a simple undertaking, but it's working at pace to upgrade the rest of its fleet.
0: That's the latest world news from the BBC.
5: bringing Israel to the world.
6: Welcome to ILTV's Israel Daily. I'm Sivan Raviv. The coordinated joint U.S.-Israeli assault on Iran, a broad, synchronized campaign targeting the Islamic Republic's leadership and military infrastructure. Iran has confirmed that Supreme Leader Ayatollah Ali Khamenei was killed in an Israeli airstrike on Tehran at the opening of the offensive. Tehran has responded with multiple waves of ballistic missiles fired at Israel, sending millions repeatedly into shelters as air defenses contended with threats of overhead. Throughout the day, today, several sirens were sounded across Israel as barrages of rockets made their way here with impact sites as well in cities such as Tel Aviv and Beit Shemesh. Thus far, several people have been killed in a Beit Shemesh impact site and still counting, with dozens injured and one woman was killed in a strike in Tel Aviv. Dozens more injured at that site too. A nationwide state of emergency remains in effect. Airspace is closed. Tens of thousands of reservists have been called up. Israel is at war. For more, we go now to ILTV's Steve Leibowitz.
7: Supreme Leader Ali Khamenei and some 10 other top Iranian officials were killed in the initial Israeli strike of the operation, dubbed Operation Roaring Lion by Israel and Operation Epic Fury by the U.S. The IDF confirms the elimination of senior figures in Iran's defense leadership in precise Air Force strikes across Tehran. In addition to Khamenei, others included Abdul Rahim Mousavi, Chief of Staff of the Iranian Armed Forces, and Mohammad Pakpour, commander of the Iranian Revolutionary Guard. The joint U.S.-Israeli offensive has hit hundreds of targets. According to Israeli officials, the strikes targeted senior regime figures, military commanders, strategic intelligence sites, and key elements of Iran's missile and nuclear infrastructure. The Israeli Air Force has carried out its largest ever aerial strike, with more than 200 jets hitting 500 targets across Iran. The first wave took out radar and anti-aircraft batteries, clearing the skies for follow-up operations. The second wave targeted Iran's ballistic missile sites, launchers, and storage facilities, including a major site in Tabriz and a complex near Qom, thwarting dozens of imminent launches toward Israel. The operation is aimed at restoring air superiority and destroying missile teams before they can fire, dealing a decisive blow to Iran's strategic capabilities. Shortly after the attack began, Prime Minister Netanyahu said the operation was launched to remove what he called an existential threat to the state of Israel and to create the conditions for a different future for the Iranian people. President Trump is vowing to raise Iran's military industry to the ground and annihilate their navy. He also called on Iranians to seize what he described as an historic opportunity to take back their country.
6: Since the joint U.S.-Israeli strikes, Iran's retaliation is extending well beyond Israel, targeting American and allied positions across the Gulf. Iranian missiles fired into the region have killed at least two civilians in the United Arab Emirates, including one person struck by falling debris in Abu Dhabi. Another fatality was reported elsewhere in the Gulf during the barrage on major cities in Kuwait. At least three army personnel were injured by shrapnel after ballistic missiles impacted or were intercepted near Ali al-Salem Air Base, which hosts U.S. forces. Additional minor injuries were reported near Kuwait International Airport. Officials say damage to U.S. facilities has been minimal and has not disrupted operations. Missiles have targeted cities across the Gulf, including Doha, Abu Dhabi, Riyadh, Manama, and Kuwait City, prompting airspace closures and raising fears of a wider regional escalation. Regrettably, a direct ballistic missile strike from Iran killed at least nine people and counting in the city of Beit Shemesh in Israel, with dozens injured. ILTV's Mayan Hoffman is standing by with a report from Shaare Tzedek Hospital in Jerusalem.
8: Thank you, Sivan. Well, I have to report that we are on the day of which the deadliest attack so far since the start of the escalation between Israel, the United States, and Iran has taken place. At the time that I'm recording this here in Jerusalem outside Shaare Tzedek Hospital, at least eight people are dead. Dozens more are injured in an attack that took place in Beit Shemesh in central Israel. The attack will happen when a rocket sent among many rockets from Iran toward Israel struck down, having a direct hit on people hunkering down in a shelter in Beit Shemesh. It was a community shelter where people ran to take refuge, but unfortunately were murdered and injured in the attack. So far, we are hearing that four houses were completely destroyed in Beit Shemesh, the site of this terror attack. But as we saw today in Beit Shemesh, sometimes those shelters are not foolproof.
6: Regrettably so. Thank you, Mayan. That's all for today's news, with all of the latest news from the heart of the State of Israel. I'm Sivan Raviv. Take care.

0: News, I'm Ted Linder. The U.S. carried out more self-defense strikes against Iran Wednesday. Officials say U.S. forces intercepted four Iranian attack drones near the Strait of Hormuz. Crews resumed searching for nine missing workers at a factory in Longview, Washington, after a chemical tank explosion killed two other workers.
1: The remaining roughly 25,000 gallons is contained in the tank, is leaking slowly out of the tank.
0: The investigation and the explosion continues. It's Fire Chief Scott Goldstein. President Trump holding a cabinet meeting with members of his administration at the White House Wednesday. Treasury Secretary Scott Bessent saying oil prices should return to normal once the conflict with Iran comes to an end.
2: In terms of prices, I believe the prices are transitory. Oil will be lower than pre-conflict levels when this ends. Natural gas is already down.
0: And in the NHL Eastern Conference Finals, the Carolina Hurricanes defeated the Montreal Canadiens Wednesday night 4-0 to go up 3-1 in the series. 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
3: With a Wall Street Business Report, I'm Bob Agnew. Kelly Loeffler, administrator of the U.S. Small Business Administration, told the Salem Radio Network it's an honor to serve with President Trump.
4: There has never been a more important time for not just resolving so many national security issues, but economic security issues in this country. And President Trump is moving so quickly to do it on so many fronts. It's a great honor. It's very humbling every day to serve this great president, to serve our nation.
3: The typical CEO compensation package rose nearly 6% last year to $17.7 million. Tesla CEO Elon Musk made the most, a pay package valued at $132 billion. Donald E. Newhouse has died. He was president of one of the largest family-controlled publishing companies in the country. A winning session on Wall Street at the closing bell. The Dow was up by 182 points. NASDAQ up by 18. For the Wall Street Business Report, I'm Bob Agnew.
5: West Virginia Metro News. I'm Chris Lawrence. It would appear some changes are on the horizon for the state's temporary assistance for needy families, but it's unclear what those might be. Governor Patrick Morrisey recently indicated the state has a $40 million structural gap in funding for TANF, but didn't say what he'd like to do to solve it. House Speaker Roger Hanshaw said it's the first they've heard of it.
6: None of that discussion was had with us during the regular legislative session this year. So we did what we did with respect to the budget for the upcoming fiscal year and the remainder of this fiscal year, absent that revelation.
5: Monongahela County Delegate John Williams says the state needs to continue to fund key programs like the Family Resource Network through TANF money.
7: There's a Family Resource Network in every single county in West Virginia. These places, they give parenting classes. They help with GED prep. They do a variety of things that help West Virginia families.
5: Brad McElhaney writes more about it today at WVMetroNews.com. Chair of the House Education Committee says costs for special ed continue to soar. Currently, there's $170 million shortfall in special ed spending in recent years, something that must be addressed, according to Delegate Joe Stadler.
8: We have to meet these mandates that is put out there under this section of law. Uriah Cummings gave us the estimate that it's about $170 million on all three tiers, tier one, two, and three.
5: You're listening to Metro News, the voice of West Virginia. A man wanted for misdemeanor warrants in Parkersburg is now facing additional charges in Huntington after he escaped a psychiatric ward. 25-year-old Jesse McDaniel of Parkersburg was being treated at River Park Hospital in Huntington but walked away from the facility. Police were dispatched after the escape. McDaniel was spotted about 45 minutes later on 15th Street and a foot chase ensued. He was finally captured on 7th Avenue and remains in custody. From the Metro News Anchor Desk, I'm Chris Lawrence.
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9: Well, today we have a special report from American Farm Bureau on foreign trade.
11: U.S. President Donald Trump and Chinese President Xi Jinping met recently to discuss trade and other topics. Faith Parham, an economist for the American Farm Bureau Federation, said China remains a top trading priority even after disruptions last year.
12: For 2025, we saw less sales to China due to some of the trade disruptions, but we have had recent news from the administration on potential trade deals that will help boost U.S. ag product sales. We are seeing ships head towards China, so that is a good sign, but we're waiting for more, obviously, as the details come out from this negotiation.
11: Trade continues to be vital for the success of U.S. agriculture. Chad Smith, Washington.
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13: 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They're tuned in to an online station, WACC The Barn. Big old salute to all of our listeners in the state of Ohio. Our pearl of wisdom today comes from Larry King. Larry King once said, "If I'm going to learn, I must do it by listening. I never learned anything while I was talking." That's your pearl of wisdom. You're on the farm, and I'm Ish.
14: 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Thursday looking drier, and that dry weather pattern should last through the weekend. I'm First Alert meteorologist Dylan Godin.
15: Every single time that Americans' backs have been at the wall, 1763, French and Indian War, 1776, you know that one, 1781, the first few hours of the Battle of Yorktown, if you know, weren't really a given. The War of 1812, I mean, right where we're sitting, basically, the British were here and the future of this young country was undetermined. Civil War, obviously, both world wars, the wars of more recent times, plus the political cataclysms that happen in a republic. Every single time, no exceptions. People thought it could never be worse. People despaired. People were despondent because of human nature. And yet there's something about the American spirit represented best by that flag that ought to tonight and every night, instill in us a hopefulness about the future. Not just a perseverance, not just the great cardinal virtue of fortitude, which is kind of quintessentially American, but a hopefulness. That as we fight, as we charge hills, as we bear the burdens we have, that we always know for the United States of America, bestowed with so many virtues as a society by our Creator, there's always more. Thank you, and don't you ever doubt that when the chips are down, we're going to be there charging the hill with you. God bless you.

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1: Errors in the Bible? This is Ken Ham, author of the classic book, The Lie, Evolution and Millions of Years. The Bible is a unique book because it's the only book that was written by both human authors and God himself. But does the Bible contain errors because it was written by humans? The writers in the Bible describe the scriptures as flawless, enduring forever, and God-breathed. And the Bible says that God knows the end from the beginning and cannot lie, so we wouldn't expect his word to have errors, and it doesn't. The Bible's been shown to be amazingly accurate about archaeology. It's accurate about science, and it's right when it talks about history. You can trust God's word from the very first verse.
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3: This is the last week of May, a time when chores in the vegetable garden shift from planting to steady upkeep. Warm season crops like tomatoes, peppers, squash, and beans, they need consistent watering, deep watering, and early in the day. I suggest you mulch beds now to retain soil moisture and keep weeds from taking up all the nutrients. You should also consider side dressing heavy feeders with compost or a balanced fertilizer. Finally, be alert for early pest issues, including flea beetles, aphids, and squash vine borers. Knock that problem out before it ever gets started. With regular attention, late May will set the tone for a generous summer harvest.
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5: Your First Alert forecast. Thursday looking drier than that dry weather pattern should last through the weekend. I'm First Alert meteorologist Dylan Godin.

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But if the coming of our Lord should somehow catch you by surprise, you'll be left here in the twinkle of an eye.

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1: Halloween was such a big deal for a kid. 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
2: Welcome to ILTV's Israel Daily. I'm Emily Schrader. The war with the Islamic Republic in Israel has launched fresh strikes across the country, targeting military airfields, IRGC headquarters, and laboratories linked to the illicit nuclear program. ILTV's Steve Leibowitz has the report.
3: Waves of Israeli airstrikes on Iranian military targets are ongoing. The army announced that the latest IDF strikes hit laboratories linked to the Iranian nuclear project in the Tehran area. These laboratories had already been targeted during Operation Amkelavi and were again targeted by the IDF. In an earlier wave, the IDF Air Force struck six major Iranian military bases, destroying aircraft, including planes used by the IRGC Quds Force and Iranian attack helicopters. Runways and air defense systems were also hit, severely limiting Iran's ability to operate against Israeli aircraft. In still earlier waves, dozens of fighter jets dropped more than 170 bombs on targets in Tehran, Isfahan, and Shiraz. Targets included Quds Force headquarters, surface-to-air missile sites, and drone launch facilities used against Israel. The IDF says these airfields and facilities were key to arming and funding proxy groups across the region, including Hezbollah, Hamas, and the Houthis. Israeli officials say more than 1,900 Iranian soldiers and commanders have been killed in Israeli strikes since the conflict began, with thousands more wounded. The military says operations are ongoing, deepening the blow to all levels of the Iranian regime. While visiting the National Health Command Center, Prime Minister Netanyahu said the time was approaching for the Iranian people to overthrow their government.
2: U.S. President Donald Trump says the war against the Islamic regime is already nearing completion, claiming the Islamic Republic's military capabilities have been severely degraded. But even as he signals the campaign could end soon, Trump is also warning Tehran that any attempt to escalate or to disrupt global oil supplies would trigger far more devastating U.S. strikes.
4: In his latest comment on the war, Trump said U.S. and Israel have taken out Iranian leadership multiple times and that the campaign is close to completion. He said Iran has already shot everything they have to shoot, adding if Tehran tries anything cute, it's going to be the end of that country.
5: We're ahead of our initial timeline by a lot. I would say that we probably would not have thought after a month we'd be here. In addition to the fact that we've taken out the leadership, twice and maybe three times.
4: Trump also warned he may target key electricity sites if Iran interferes with global oil supply. He declined to comment on Iran's new supreme leader, Mojtaba Khamenei, but said he has someone in mind to replace him.
5: As we continue Operation Epic Fury, we're also focused on keeping energy and oil flowing to the world. And I will not allow a terrorist regime to hold the world hostage and attempt to stop the globe's oil supply. And if Iran does anything to do that, they'll get hit at a much, much harder level. I will take out those targets that were easy and that I mentioned just before. We'll take them out so quickly, they'll never be able to recover, ever.
4: Trump declared, as we continue Operation Epic Fury, I will not allow a terrorist regime to hold the world hostage. If Iran does anything, they'll get hit much, much harder. Iran rejected Trump's warning. Foreign Minister Abbas Araghchi told PBS that missile attacks will continue as long as it takes, and negotiations with Washington are off the table. He said U.S. and Israeli efforts to force regime change early in the war have failed.
2: Explosions continue to shake Beirut's southern suburbs as Israel intensifies strikes on Hezbollah. Close to 1 million Lebanese have fled their homes as Syrian leaders sound warnings about the escalating conflict. ILTV's Devo Klein has the latest.
6: The southern suburbs of Beirut, a known Hezbollah stronghold, remains under fire as Israel conducts airstrikes and limited ground operations in southern Lebanon against the Iran-backed terror group. The Lebanese and Syrian governments are now both demanding that Hezbollah disarm, but have yet to take decisive action. IDF spokesperson is again warning residents to evacuate beyond the Litani, signaling a larger ground operation could be imminent. Troops from the 401st Brigade operate under the 91st Division are carrying out security operations as part of Israel's forward defensive campaign. During one operation, Israeli forces located and destroyed a Hezbollah rocket launcher used against Israel, eliminating a militant involved in rocket fire.
2: That's all for today's news. I'm Emily Schrader. Be well, and thank you so much.

0: I'm Ted Linder. The U.S. carried out more self-defense strikes against Iran Wednesday. Officials say U.S. forces intercepted four Iranian attack drones near the Strait of Hormuz. Crews resumed searching for nine missing workers at a factory in Longview, Washington, after a chemical tank explosion killed two other workers.
1: The remaining roughly 25,000 gallons is contained in the tank. It is leaking slowly out of the tank.
0: The investigation and the explosion continues. It's Fire Chief Scott Goldstein. President Trump holding a cabinet meeting with members of his administration at the White House Wednesday. Treasury Secretary Scott Bessent saying oil prices should return to normal once the conflict with Iran comes to an end.
2: In terms of prices, I believe the prices are transitory. Oil will be lower than pre-conflict levels when this ends. Natural gas is already down.
0: And in the NHL Eastern Conference Finals, the Carolina Hurricanes defeated the Montreal Canadiens Wednesday night 4-0 to go up 3-1 in the series. 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
3: With the Wall Street Business Report, I'm Bill Alexander. U.S. stocks inched to more records Wednesday after oil prices fell and eased the pressure on households and businesses worldwide. The Federal Aviation Administration has proposed fining Alaska Airlines $165,000 for allegedly allowing intoxicated passengers to board numerous flights, adding that agency regulations prohibit airlines from allowing anyone who appears to be intoxicated to board an aircraft. Boeing CEO Kelly Ortberg said the company has met requirements set by the Federal Aviation Administration to increase its production of 737 MAX aircraft to 47 jets per month. The company is currently rolling out aircraft at a rate of 42 per month. The rate on the most popular U.S. residential real estate loan hit a nine-month high last week. The average 30-year fixed-rate mortgage rose 9 basis points to 6.65% in the week ended May 22nd. For the Wall Street Business Report, I'm Bill Alexander in Washington.
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5: Good morning. I'm Chris Lawrence, ready to get the day started with information you're going to need in the Mountain State. Your forecast for the Mountain State, we have some significant rainfall in the forecast, potentially bringing flooding to just about any part of the state at any time if a downpour is hard enough. So keep that in mind today, particularly if you live near a low-lying stream. We'll have that full forecast for you in just a moment. Right now, a check of news from the Metro News Anchor Desk. An investigation underway after a federal inmate's death.
6: A 46-year-old inmate from Florida reportedly died at USP Hazleton Monday evening. Officials say 46-year-old Cecil Buckner was found unresponsive in a cell block. Guards began life-saving measures until EMS crews arrived. Buckner was pronounced dead at the prison by EMS crews. He was serving more than 30 years for robbery out of Florida and had been at Hazleton since March 18th of this year. I'm Mike Nolting for WVMetroNews.com.
5: A Clarksburg woman is jailed in connection with a child neglect investigation in Wood County. Authorities say 36-year-old Alexis Thompson was arrested for exposing her 23-month-old granddaughter to methamphetamine last October. The girl was flown to Ruby Memorial Hospital in Parkersburg to get treatment. Randolph County police found Thompson in the 3300 block of Back Road, slumped over the steering wheel of her vehicle. Police say when Thompson woke up, she told an officer her name was Amina Stutler. Police say Thompson fled the scene when the officer returned to his vehicle. Now, Thompson is accused of nearly hitting several vehicles as she fled and was finally arrested on Washboard Lane. She faces charges of child neglect in Wood County in addition to the new fleeing and with reckless indifference charge in Randolph County and is being held in the Tigard Valley Regional Jail. A man is in jail for threatening a Harrison County Sheriff's deputy on social media. Harrison County authorities say 34-year-old Joshua Carpenter made several threat posts on social media when police responded to an incident near his home and turned around in his driveway. Now, deputies say Carpenter even tagged one of the deputies in that post. That deputy had previously been involved in a domestic abuse investigation related to Carpenter. Carpenter being held in the North Central Regional Jail in lieu of a $100,000 bond. In Huntington, two police officers were treated for dog bites Thursday. The officers responded to a disturbance at a Family Dollar store in the city, and as they were getting control of two suspects, the dog of one of those suspects jumped out of a car window and attacked. One officer bitten in the hand, the other in the earlobe. The dog is now at a shelter for observation. A federal judge wants to see more information about the new financing plan announced by the family businesses of U.S. Senator Jim Justice. Those companies claim that they have secured the financing to resolve a conflict over control of the Greenbrier Hotel with the current debt holder, White Sulphur Springs Holdings. Brad McElhaney reports it's said to be enough to satisfy the debt.
7: The lawyers for the justices say it's around $500 million. It's up to $500 million that the justices could get from whoever this new lender is.
5: But they have not released the name of that lender. However, the current lender, a company associated with Omni Hotels and Resorts, is raising doubts about the deal in a new federal court filing. State Superintendent of Schools Michelle Blatt is pointing out some recent positive assessment numbers from the Harvard and Stanford University Education Scorecard.
8: The report gets the numbers from test results from students in grades 3rd through 8th. Blatt said the scorecard found that the state ranked 6th in math for growth and 8th in reading for growth this year. She says this is due to the state's efforts in focusing on reading, math, and science.
9: I think it is, you know, the focus that lifts back to the basics and really with the science of reading, and then our Unite for Numeracy campaign with our math scores.
8: Blatt also said the state has seen a decrease in chronic absenteeism among students, going from 29% in 2022 to 23% in 2025. I'm Morgan Pemberton, WVMetroNews.com.
5: Randolph County School Board has selected its next superintendent. Dr. Derek Lambert was picked at Tuesday night's meeting. He'll take the reins on July 1st. Lambert replaces Sean Dilley, who recently resigned. The same day he's sworn in is the day that the county is due to be off a state of emergency declared by the State Board of Education over the county school's financing issues. 30 counties of West Virginia are under a flash flood watch through late tonight. Meteorologist Joe Curtis at the National Weather Service says the ground saturated after days of rain.
10: There are localized areas that, for example, saw 3 or 3.5 inches over the past week. So those little pinpoint areas where heavy thunderstorms rolled through, those areas might be at a higher risk. But overall, in general, a lot of us have some risk.
5: After today, though, expect a long dry spell in West Virginia. City of Morgantown officials preparing for the return of the 4th of July parade down High Street this year. It'll be the first time that the High Street parade has been held since COVID shut it down in 2019. Morgantown Mayor Danielle Trumbull says she's a planner for the event and is really looking forward to it.
11: What better way to bring the community together for a celebration, right? Parades are one of those like small town things to me that really get people out and talking and just being together.
5: Trumbull says there's still time to get involved in the parade for people who are interested. At least a handful of years after have featured musical performances at the Hazel Ruby McQueen Amphitheater rather than a parade through Morgantown. Well, coming up in a moment in our Metro News backgrounder, we'll hear more from Joe Curtis at the National Weather Service about the potential for flooding in West Virginia today. And then Daniel Woods will check sports as teams continue to punch their ticket to the boys' state baseball tournament. But the girls are about to get things going at South Charleston's Little Creek Park. I'll tell you all about it coming up. Still ahead, Daniel Woods will have a check on sports for us. Right now, in our backgrounder, more than half the state's counties are under a flood watch through late tonight with the possibility for flooding. National Weather Service meteorologist Joe Curtis tells us more about it in our Metro News backgrounder.
10: Wednesday, we have a front that's going to be moving through, and that's going to create more widespread chances of heavy rain along with all of that moisture that we've had recently. So that's when we can see a greater potential for flooding area-wide. It's been raining for so long, the ground is saturated, and areas that have recently seen 2 or 3 inches, if they get another round of really heavy rain, they may see greater potential of flooding. So that's why we issued that flood watch. It's in effect for much of Wednesday, and again, we're expecting widespread showers and thunderstorms on Wednesday of the heavier variety. Could see some thunderstorms. The main potential of any storms would be localized damaging wind gusts. Our main concern, though, remains to be the flooding potential. We've had so much rain lately over this past week, and with the ground saturated and some areas seeing quite a bit of rainfall, if we see more rainfall on top of that, it could cause some issues. It all depends. There are localized areas that, for example, saw 3 or 3.5 inches over the past week. So those little pinpoint areas where heavy thunderstorms rolled through, those areas might be at a higher risk. But overall, in general, a lot of us have some risk.
5: National Weather Service meteorologist Joe Curtis. Let's go to the sports desk. Daniel Woods is in. Daniel, lots to talk about this morning. I'll let you pick where we start.
12: Well, let's start with the headline games today, because the West Virginia State High School softball tournament begins this morning at Little Creek Park in South Charleston. Class A and Class AA championships will be decided over the next 3 days. The action starts at 9 o'clock this morning. The top seeds in each class taking the field first. In Class A, number 1 Wahama meets number 8 East Hardy. And in Class AA, number 1 Logan faces off with number 8 Midland Trail. You can follow along with coverage and listen to every game this week at WVMetroNews.com. The Marshall softball team's historic season is still making its mark, with infielder Sydney Burko named the 6th All-American in program history. The Ona native is a second-team All-American, according to D1 Softball, after her record-setting sophomore campaign, in which she hit a program-best 24 home runs. And by the way, Burko confirmed on Tuesday she plans to return to Marshall for her junior season next year. Meanwhile, the Glenville State softball program is on a historic run of its own that isn't finished yet. The Pioneers open play at the Division II College World Series on Thursday, and head coach Sarah Schoon says she's impressed with how collected her team is headed into the tournament.
13: Every time I feel like there's pressure on us, they come out and do amazing. And honestly, they just blow me away sometimes. I think there's more pressure on the coaching staff than there is on my athletes, which is wonderful.
12: Glenville State takes on Missouri Southern Thursday at 4 o'clock in Chattanooga, Tennessee. And the West Virginia State High School Baseball Tournament is taking shape still. 27 of the 32 bids to Huntington are secured, with more on the line today. Gilmer County, one of the 8 teams to qualify for the state tournament Tuesday, scoring 5 runs in the bottom of the 6th to rally past Mann. And head coach Jacob Wolf says they knew the breakthrough was coming as the game went on.
14: We wanted to work the count a little bit, see if we could get some free bases and then kind of go from there. We had left so many runners on in scoring position, and we finally got a big hit here and there and strung together some runs.
12: Joining the Titans in advancing from Tuesday's results are Frankfort, Independence, James Monroe, Jefferson, John Marshall, Martinsburg, and Robert C. Byrd.
5: Thank you, Daniels. Your West Virginia weather for the day. Showers and thunderstorms can be expected. A flash flood watch is in effect for northern and central West Virginia through tonight. And because the ground is already so wet from recent rainfall, mudslides and uprooted trees are a possibility. A cold front will push that moisture out of West Virginia by midday tomorrow, bringing mostly dry and pleasant weather right through the weekend. And now you're up to date. Have yourself a great day. For TJ Meadows and Daniel Woods, I'm Chris Lawrence on Metro News, the voice of West Virginia.
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just to sit in the fire. Trying to make a date with the neighbor's wife. Brother, every day is sure as you're born. 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

0: I'm Gary Duncan, the technical producer of the By the Way program. You may have heard the news that Paul Demeter has been called home to be with the Lord on November 30th, 2025. I had the pleasure of working with Paul for over 30 years. Paul was the same on the air as he was off the air. A soft-spoken, kind, loving person with a deep love for his family, friends, you the listeners, and of course, Jesus. He wanted to reach as many people as possible with the good news of Christ. The By the Way program will be ending after tomorrow's program. On tomorrow's program, we'll hear from Paul's son, John. He'll speak with us on that final program. And by the way, it's been an honor working behind the scenes to bring you this program.
1: The month of June arrives in just a few days. Have you ever wondered why it's called June? The month of June takes its name from Juno, the Roman goddess of marriage, home, and renewal, fitting for a month when gardening goes into high gear. As daylight lengthens and temperatures warm, plants respond with vigorous growth, and gardeners feel that same sense of promise. Ancient Romans saw June as a good time to begin new ventures, and the tradition continues in today's wedding season. In the vegetable garden, June still carries that spirit of abundance, marking the true start of summertime outdoors, thanks to the Roman goddess of marriage, home, and renewal, Juno.
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3: Your First Alert forecast. Thursday looking drier than that dry weather pattern should last through the weekend. I'm First Alert meteorologist Dylan Godin.

0: You're listening to Lighten Up, brought to you by Compassion International. Lighten Up is a moment to brighten your day and encourage your spiritual walk. I'm Wes Stafford, president of Compassion International, inviting you to join inspirational speaker, author, and comedian Ken Davis asking, how many points do you have?
1: A man dies, and of course, you know how the story goes. St. Peter meets him at the pearly gates. St. Peter says, here's how it works. You need 100 points to make it into heaven. You tell me all the good things you've done, and I will give you a certain number of points for each item, depending on how good it was. When you reach 100 points, you can get in. Okay, the man said, I was married to the same woman for 50 years and never cheated on her, not even in my heart. That's wonderful, said St. Peter. That's worth 3 points. 3 points, the man said. Well, I attended church all my life and supported its ministry with my tithe and service. Terrific, said St. Peter. That's worth a point. 1 point? He goes, okay, I started a soup kitchen in my city and worked in a shelter for homeless veterans. Fantastic, St. Peter said. 2 more points. Now the man was exasperated. 2 points, he said. At this rate, it'll just be by the grace of God that I ever get into heaven. St. Peter said, bingo, 100 points, come on in. The Bible says, it is by grace you have been saved through faith. And this is not from yourselves, it's a gift of God. If it's about good works, you and I haven't got enough points. Thank God it's His grace that enables us to lighten up and live.
0: You're listening to Lighten Up, brought to you by Compassion International. If you'd like more information on how you can help, please visit us at compassion.com. 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
1: News. I'm Sue Guzman. The U.S. launching new attacks in Iran, intercepting four Iranian drones near the Strait of Hormuz. The strikes described as self-defense. On Wednesday, President Trump was asked whether he and the U.S. would sign a short-term deal to allow Iran and Oman to control the Strait of Hormuz.
2: We're going to watch over it. We'll watch over it. But nobody's going to control it. That's part of the negotiation that we have. They would like to control it. Nobody's going to control it. It's international waters, and Oman will behave just like everybody else. We'll have to blow them up. They understand that. They'll be fine.
1: A government official in Kenya says 16 students died in an overnight fire at a girls' school in central Kenya. 79 others were injured. And a former high-ranking CIA official arrested, charged with criminal theft of public money after FBI agents found $40 million worth of gold bars at his home. America's listening to Fox News.
3: With the Wall Street Business Report, I'm Bill Alexander. U.S. stocks inched to more records Wednesday after oil prices fell and eased the pressure on households and businesses worldwide. The Federal Aviation Administration has proposed fining Alaska Airlines $165,000 for allegedly allowing intoxicated passengers to board numerous flights, adding that agency regulations prohibit airlines from allowing anyone who appears to be intoxicated to board an aircraft. Boeing CEO Kelly Ortberg said the company has met requirements set by the Federal Aviation Administration to increase its production of 737 MAX aircraft to 47 jets per month. The company is currently rolling out aircraft at a rate of 42 per month. The rate on the most popular U.S. residential real estate loan hit a nine-month high last week. The average 30-year fixed-rate mortgage rose 9 basis points to 6.65% in the week ended May 22nd. For the Wall Street Business Report, I'm Bill Alexander in Washington.
4: West Virginia Metro News. I'm Chris Lawrence. It would appear some changes are on the horizon for the state's temporary assistance for needy families, but it's unclear what those might be. Governor Patrick Morrissey recently indicated the state has a $40 million structural gap in funding for TANF, but didn't say what he'd like to do to solve it. House Speaker Roger Hanshaw said it's the first they've heard of it.
5: None of that discussion was had with us during the regular legislative session this year. So we did what we did with respect to the budget for the upcoming fiscal year and the remainder of this fiscal year, absent that revelation.
4: Monongahela County Delegate John Williams says the state needs to continue to fund key programs like the Family Resource Network through TANF money.
6: There's a Family Resource Network in every single county in West Virginia. These places, they give parenting classes. They help with GED prep. They do a variety of things that help West Virginia families.
4: Brad McElhaney writes more about it today at WVMetroNews.com. Chair of the House Education Committee says costs for special ed continue to soar. Currently, there's $170 million shortfall in special ed spending in recent years, something that must be addressed, according to Delegate Joe Stadler.
7: We have to meet these mandates that is put out there under this section of law. Uriah Cummings gave us the estimate that it's about $170 million on all three tiers, tier one, two, and three.
4: You're listening to Metro News, the voice of West Virginia. A man wanted for misdemeanor warrants in Parkersburg is now facing additional charges in Huntington after he escaped a psychiatric ward. 25-year-old Jesse McDaniel of Parkersburg was being treated at River Park Hospital in Huntington but walked away from the facility. Police were dispatched after the escape. McDaniel was spotted about 45 minutes later on 15th Street and a foot chase ensued. He was finally captured on 7th Avenue and remains in custody. From the Metro News Anchor Desk, I'm Chris Lawrence.
8: Your first alert forecast. We're tracking improving conditions for your Thursday after early fog and a few showers clear out. Temperatures reach the upper 70s and low 80s under lots of sunshine tonight. And a Friday morning, going to be cool and comfortable. Friday afternoon, just a touch cooler, upper 70s. I'm First Alert Meteorologist Dylan Godet.

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0: Webbville,
1: Westmoreland,
0: Crum,
1: Chapman,
0: Cerrito,
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0: original comment. It's the Focus on the Family commentary, a comment that resounds for families everywhere, garnering constant comments indeed.
1: Both of my boys had colic as infants. On a good night, they might only sleep for a couple of hours at a time. Jean and I tried everything to get them to rest, including placing them on top of our dryer, hoping the movement would calm them down. Other nights, I would drive Trent and 2 years later, his brother Troy, around the same neighborhood at 2 o'clock in the morning. But every time, as soon as I brought them home and laid their heads down, boom, they'd start crying again. I wouldn't wish those struggles on anyone, but they taught me several important lessons. First, those moments kept me humble and well-grounded. You realize how many parenting questions you don't have answers for when you're holding a screaming child at 3 in the morning. Second, I developed more patience, and who among us couldn't use more of that? Finally, I learned to remain hopeful in the face of adversity. The book of Psalms says, "Weeping may last for the night, but joy comes with the morning." Effective parenting isn't about leaping from one mountaintop of success to another. It's often about surviving dark times until a ray of hope begins to emerge. You might not have a colicky newborn, but sooner or later something will rise up against you. When life gives you more than you think you can handle, remember, however long and dark the nighttime may seem, morning does eventually come. The sun will shine again. For more to help you thrive, go to FocusOnTheFamily.com. I'm Jim Daly.
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3: Once again, Shohei Ohtani does a little bit of everything for the Dodgers.
4: Here's a 1-1 from Sugano. Ohtani hammers it to dead center. This ball heading back. It is gone. A home run. A leadoff home run, the 28th of his career. Ohtani makes it 1-0. Shohei Ohtani knows how to bring the fans to their feet.
3: AM 570 LA Sports Dodgers Radio Network. Ohtani also pitched 6 hitless innings as LA defeated Colorado 4-1 to complete the 3-game sweep. The Yankees shut out the Royals 7-0 and completed a 4-game sweep. White Sox blew out the Twins 15-2. Munetaka Murakami with his 20th home run of the season, while the Cubs snapped out of their 10-game losing streak with a 10-4 win over the Pirates. At the Stanley Cup playoffs, the Hurricanes shut out the Canadiens 4-0 in Game 4 of the Eastern Conference Finals.
5: Marshall golfers have long dominated the West Virginia amateur scene. It's been that way for decades. But among all those Marshall players, do you know who won the most individual championships while playing at Marshall? Among all the great Marshall golfers all time, Harold Payne set a record when he won 4 individual titles between 1975 and 77, and then Jonathan Clark matched that with 2 wins in 95 and 2 more in 96. With your Marshall Health Marshall Minute, I'm Steve Cotton.
6: It's Thursday, May 28th, 2026. Good morning. I'm Chris Lawrence. Your forecast for the Mountain State, the rain is out of here. We'll start to see the sun returning today with comfortable temperatures and a long dry spell on the way. A murky start this morning with some areas of fog, but dry and pleasant weather returns this afternoon, and then that's going to last all the way through the weekend and even into the first part of the new work week next week. Have yourself a great day. I'm Chris Lawrence, and this is Metro News, the voice of West Virginia.

0: You deserve a laugh today. 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
1: Folks from the South ponder things that other people don't care about. 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Why isn't it number one? 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And how much healthy choice ice cream can I eat before it's not a healthy choice?
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0: Watkins, there's muck and mud to clean up in central West Virginia today following Wednesday's heavy rains. Areas of Gilmer, Calhoun, Barber, Lewis, and southern Harrison County flooded. Barber County Emergency Manager Corey Brandon says the rain wouldn't stop,
1: which resulted in a lot of water getting out of the ditch lines, and also our streams and creeks also getting out of their deep ditch lines.
0: The neighboring communities of Jane Lou and Lewis County and Lost Creek in Harrison County dealt with a lot of high water. You can see some photos at WVMetroNews.com. At the website, a story from Metro News statewide correspondent Brad McElhaney, including a response from WVU about its new chief financial officer, Chris Kaborik, who begins work in Morgantown next week. McElhaney says after Kaborik was hired, his previous employer, Ohio State, released a 47-page report about the behavior of OSU's former president. That report said Kaborik failed to stop some questionable actions by that president. McElhaney with WVU's response.
2: A statement provided by WVU said, quote, "The university has done its due diligence in vetting Mr. Kaborik as a candidate and hire for this important role in which he will serve as a strategic partner in helping to build a stronger West Virginia University."
0: The West Virginia Lottery has once again cleared $1 billion in sales. Latest numbers released on Wednesday. You're listening to Metro News for 40 years, the voice of West Virginia. The Putnam County Board of Education has quickly filled its school superintendent vacancy, turning to longtime school administrator Bruce McGrew to replace the retiring John Hudson. School board member Chuck Hatfield gave McGrew the thumbs up in a Wednesday evening special meeting.
3: "We know he'll do a good job. He'll have our support."
0: He's been the assistant superintendent for several years. Before that, he was principal at Winfield High School. Gilmer County schools closed today because of the flooding from Wednesday. Barber and Tucker counties operating on a delayed schedule. From the Metro News Anchor Desk, I'm Jeff Jenkins.
4: Your first alert forecast. We're tracking improving conditions for your Thursday after a few showers clear out. Temperatures reach the upper 70s and low 80s under lots of sunshine tonight. Into Friday morning, going to be cool and comfortable. Friday afternoon, just a touch cooler, upper 70s. I'm First Alert meteorologist Dylan Godet.

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1: Kilometers north of Papua New Guinea is the tiny Micronesian island of Mog Mog. 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
2: What you won't find is a Wi-Fi signal, running water, or electricity. 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

0: Nor will you find many words necessary to translate the Bible, such as cloak or dove, because the Mi'kmaq people don't wear cloaks and the island doesn't have doves.
1: Which meant the team translating the Bible had to find other words. 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
0: Brought to you by Museum of the Bible in Washington, D.C.
3: Metro News Sports. Good morning. I'm Daniel Woods. It was a long day, and the rain had a lot to do with it, but there was a lot of excitement as well, because day one is in the books at the West Virginia State High School Softball Tournament. Opening round play is complete in both Class A and Class AA. The top-seeded Logan Wildcats got the day started with a bang in AA, as Miley Atkins threw a no-hitter with 15 strikeouts to beat Midland Trail 5-0.
4: Atkins has struck out 14, ahead 0-2. Here's the pitch, and a swing and a miss. Strikeout number 15. It's a no-hitter for Miley Atkins at the state tournament as she walks two, strikes out 15 in a victory. That puts Logan into the winner's bracket.
3: Logan advances in that winner's bracket to take on defending state champ Oak Glen, which exploded at the plate to beat Weir 12-3 after losing to the Red Riders twice in the regular season. On the other side of the bracket, Sissonville came from behind to beat Independence 4-2. Sissonville catcher Lydia Ellis drove in the tying run in the bottom of the sixth with an RBI triple, then scored the go-ahead run later in the inning. She says she just wanted to put a good swing on the ball and try to make something happen.
5: The whole time I was just thinking about how, like, the at-bats before, I was too big. I was shooting for home runs. You know, my coach ain't going to want to hear that. But that at-bat, all I wanted to do was just something simple. Keep it simple, simple swing, get it in play.
3: Sissonville plays in the winner's bracket today against Petersburg after the Vikings erased a 9-run deficit to beat Lincoln 14-12 in the final game of the day. Class AA action begins this morning with elimination games as Weir plays Midland Trail and Independence faces Lincoln. In Class A, top-seeded Wahama moves on in the winner's bracket, beating East Hardy 2-0. They'll play Wheeling Central Catholic. The Maroon Knights scored 4 unanswered runs to beat Pendleton County 4-3. On the other side of the bracket, Mann matches up with Sherman. The Hillbillies continued their upset-inducing postseason play, beating Ritchie County 5-2. Sherman advanced with a 7-2 win against Greenbrier West. Elimination play in Class A starts this morning. East Hardy against Pendleton County, Ritchie County against Greenbrier West. And the Glenville State softball team opens play at the Division II College World Series this afternoon, getting ready to take on Missouri Southern. Head coach Sarah Schoon played in the College World Series herself at West Virginia Wesleyan. Now she gets the opportunity to take the field coaching the Pioneers. First pitch between Glenville State and Missouri Southern is today at 4 o'clock in Chattanooga, Tennessee. And the West Virginia State Baseball Tournament continues to take shape. Another bid to Jack Cook Field in Huntington secured on Wednesday. Trinity Christian headed to the state tournament for the first time in school history.
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7: Some people get arrested for stealing, but on the softball field, it's a good way to win games. Do you know which Marshall softball star stole more bases than anyone else in school history? Alicia D'Orazio holds the Marshall career stolen base record with 166. In the last few games of her career, she broke the previous record held by Morgan Zirkel by 4 steals. 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
8: Your First Alert forecast. We're tracking improving conditions for your Thursday after a few showers clear out. Temperatures reach the upper 70s and low 80s under lots of sunshine tonight. And a Friday morning, going to be cool and comfortable. Friday afternoon, just a touch cooler, upper 70s. I'm First Alert meteorologist Dylan Godet.

0: 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Let's enjoy a family comedy minute with Bob Smiley.
1: I did a show. This is not a lie. I did a show for 400 Amish people. And they didn't even tell me it was Amish. My booking agent didn't. You'd think your booking agent would give you that little piece of advice. You know, at least say, Bob, don't bother bringing any CDs. You're not going to be selling any. They could have told me not to bring any phonograph records. Because how do you change your show? Because my shows are all story forms, you know, and stuff like that. You know, I'm like, oh, yeah, you guys know how it is. I was driving my car to the airport and my cell phone went off. What was I going to say? I was riding my mule to the feed barn and my cowbell started clanking. But it turned out awesome. They were so cool. And they paid me well, too, which was good. They gave me 8 beaver pelts.
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1: News, I'm Gianna Gelosi. The U.S.-Iran ceasefire tested as both sides trade attacks, with U.S. forces launching a new set of defensive strikes over

0: Night.
1: A U.S. official tells Fox News that 4 one-way attack drones posed a threat and were shot down. Then a strike was also conducted against a control station near the city of Bandar Abbas that was about to launch a 5th drone. In response, the Iranians launched a drone and missile attack against Kuwait, targeting a U.S. base there, according to Iran's IRGC.
0: Fox's Trey Yingston, Tel Aviv. The Department of Justice reportedly launched a criminal investigation into author E. Jean Carroll.
2: Sources confirming the DOJ is investigating whether Carroll committed perjury while speaking at a deposition in her 2 civil lawsuits against him. Carroll won a $5 million civil judgment against Donald Trump in one case, claiming he sexually abused and defamed her.
0: Fox's Sue Guzman, America's listening to Fox News.
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4: It's Thursday, May 28th, 2026. Good morning. I'm Chris Lawrence, and we're ready to get the day started with information you'll need in the Mountain State. Your forecast for the Mountain State, the rain is out of here. We'll start to see the sun returning today with comfortable temperatures and a long dry spell on the way. The forecast is coming up in a moment. First, a check of news at the Metro News Anchor Desk. Well, the rainfall is out of here. Wednesday, though, was a stressful day for first responders and those living near low-lying streams across much of the Mountain State. Heavy rains for 5 straight days caused minor flooding, most of it through the central part of the state. Meteorologist Tom Mazza with the National Weather Service.
5: Well, kind of like that whole stretch just south of Clarksburg. Clarksburg got a little flooding, too. But that area did get hit with the flooding along with tree damage, so severe thunderstorms there as well.
4: Although a few homes were damaged, most of the high water impacted roads and low-lying areas, but receded before any catastrophic damage was done. Forecasters say we're entering a period of pleasant and dry weather starting today. More on that with Mazza coming up in our backgrounder. WVU is standing by their newly hired CFO. Chris Kaborik was hired April 16th with high praise from university officials, but has now been named in a report surrounding the misgivings of the former Ohio State president for whom he worked closely.
6: A statement provided by WVU said, quote, "The university has done its due diligence in vetting Mr. Kaborik as a candidate and hire for this important role in which he will serve as a strategic partner in helping to build a stronger West Virginia University."
4: Brad McElhaney there, writing more about it this morning at WVMetroNews.com. A man is dead after he was crushed under a 17-ton wall that collapsed in Hancock County. Authorities say the victim was working Wednesday to demolish a camper trailer in the community of Newell. Several chains and hoists had been hooked to the wall for support, and according to investigators, that caused the wall to topple over on top of him. The man's name was not released. The West Virginia Parkways Authority is working with an architectural engineering firm to design its new headquarters. Parkways Executive Director Chuck Smith said the authority is building that new headquarters at the old Charleston Moose Lodge on Kanawha Boulevard in Charleston, and says the authority is collaborating with ZMM architects and engineers for the work.
7: They'll start immediately on the looking at the building, seeing what its pluses and minuses are, trying to create a design concept. They'll go through the whole design process with interviewing staff members, interviewing myself and other key people in the organization to find out, you know, the spatial needs, requirements we have, how we use the building, what all we intend on doing.
4: The authority bought that building for $700,000 back in December. Renovations are expected to cost about $8 million. The Parkways Authority oversees the 88-mile West Virginia Turnpike, and Smith says the eventual goal with the new headquarters is to bring everyone into the same building. Next year's budget is set for Yeager Airport in Charleston.
8: The West Virginia International Yeager Airport Board expects $14.6 million in revenue for the next fiscal year. They plan to spend $12.2 million in expenses during that time. The board unanimously approved the budget during its monthly meeting Wednesday. Expected revenue is up 3.3% from the current year, with expenses increasing 2.9%. The airport is also raising prices for airlines, elevating landing fees, terminal rental rates, and costs per in-plane passengers. The board also received good news on current finances 10 months into the fiscal year. Revenues are up 2.5%, around $300,000 over budget. The Airport Finances Committee reports revenues have increased 8.6% from 2025. I'm Jack Carlson, WVMetroNews.com.
4: At 3 this afternoon, a memorandum of understanding will be signed at the Marshall University Bill No Flight School between Marshall and the State Department of Education. The focus of that agreement will be to create a pathway for public school students in West Virginia to be ready for the high-demand jobs in the field of aviation. New program called Aviation Innovation and Readiness West Virginia Pathway. The Virtual Preparatory Academy of West Virginia will have about 600 students enrolled for the next school year, starting this fall. The head of school, the virtual prep head of schools, Dr. Megan Nason, says enrollment looks good for the next year.
9: Very strong start to our enrollment and where we're wanting to be by that October 1 count date.
4: School principal Gabriella Burris says elementary kids did much better in state-required assessments testing this year.
10: I think the most shocking thing to us, but I guess it's not shocking at all, is the results. We saw growth that you don't see in schools.
4: She says the results are a testament to the work of students, their families, and teachers. VPreps Academy High School graduation will be 10 o'clock Friday morning at Fairmont State University. A Kanawha County Circuit Judge has denied a request to reduce the bond in the case of a man charged with firing gunshots outside of Laidley Field earlier this month. 20-year-old Ja'Kai Harrison is currently being held on a $100,000 cash-only bond for that June 2nd incident. Now, nobody was injured, however, the shots created a scare inside Laidley Field where a track meet was happening. Harrison's request was denied, and he now remains in the South Central Regional Jail. And some great games amid the rain delays on day one of the state softball tournament. A no-hitter from Logan's Miley Adkins as the Wildcats advance with a win over the Midland Trail. Also last night, Petersburg erased a 9-0 deficit, came back to beat Lincoln 14-12. Tournament continues today in South Charleston, and Daniel Woods will have a full recap of the action and all the day's sports coming up a little bit later on. Straight ahead in our background are more from meteorologist Tom Mazza about the nice weather we're looking at in the coming days. All that and more still ahead. Still ahead, Daniel Woods will have a check on sports right now in our backgrounder. Looks like it's going to be a break in the rain for the Mountain State that we've seen ever since last Thursday. Multiple counties hit with torrential downpours that resulted in flooding in a lot of areas. Hardest hit across north central West Virginia from Wirt, Calhoun, Lewis, and Barber counties. Also some flooding in Harrison County. National Weather Service meteorologist Tom Mazza has more.
5: It's going to start dissipating out a little bit currently, as of this late evening hour. There was another line of showers and thunderstorms actually still back in northern West Virginia. Thunderstorms like to move backwards effectively. What happens is they move through and then others form further back and then they move through, so, and that's how you end up getting hit several times. So we're watching that in those areas that got flooded in the north central to northeastern West Virginia, again from Works County eastward to like Barber and Lewis County, that kind of area. So we're watching that for the next few hours. There's also still showers and thunderstorms kind of moving down along the Tug Fork in the southwest part of the state, and that is still what's left of the previous line there. So that may produce additional minor impacts, mainly in terms of flooding or just delaying the receding of the water, because most flood waters that occurred today were receding or had receded already. So this might set that back a little bit. And then leftover showers in the morning, clouds and fog with a gradual clearing during the day Thursday. And then it looks like we have several days of nice weather, seasonable spring weather to allow us to dry out.
4: That's Tom Mazza with the National Weather Service. Also today, Gilmer County schools are closed and Barber and Tucker are running on delays this morning due to the flooding. Let's go to the sports desk and Daniel Woods is in with the update. Daniel, you all dodged showers all day yesterday at that softball tournament.
11: It was a long day, Chris, and the rain had a lot to do with it, but there was a lot of excitement as well because day one is in the books at the West Virginia State High School softball tournament. Opening round play is complete in both Class A and Class AA. The top-seeded Logan Wildcats got the day started with a bang in AA as Miley Adkins threw a no-hitter with 15 strikeouts to beat Midland Trail 5-0.
12: Adkins has struck out 14, ahead 0-2. Here's the pitch, and a swing and a miss. Strikeout number 15 It's a no-hitter for Miley Atkins at the state tournament as she walks two, strikes out 15 in a victory. That puts Logan into the winner's bracket.
11: Logan advances in that winner's bracket to take on defending state champ Oak Glen, which exploded at the plate to beat Weir 12-3 after losing to the Red Riders twice in the regular season. On the other side of the bracket, Sissonville came from behind to beat Independence 4-2. Sissonville catcher Lydia Ellis drove in the tying run in the bottom of the sixth with an RBI triple, then scored the go-ahead run later in the inning. She says she just wanted to put a good swing on the ball and try to make something happen.
13: The whole time I was just thinking about how, like, the at-bats before, I was too big. I was shooting for home runs. You know, my coach ain't going to want to hear that. But that at-bat, all I wanted to do was just something simple. Keep it simple, simple swing, get it in play.
11: Sissonville plays in the winner's bracket today against Petersburg after the Vikings erased a 9-run deficit to beat Lincoln 14-12 in the final game of the day. Class AA action begins this morning with elimination games as Weir plays Midland Trail and Independence faces Lincoln. In Class A, top-seeded Wahama moves on in the winner's bracket, beating East Hardy 2-0. They'll play Wheeling Central Catholic. The Maroon Knights scored 4 unanswered runs to beat Pendleton County 4-3. On the other side of the bracket, Mann matches up with Sherman. The Hillbillies continued their upset-inducing postseason play, beating Ritchie County 5-2. Sherman advanced with a 7-2 win against Greenbrier West. Elimination play in Class A starts this morning. East Hardy against Pendleton County, Ritchie County against Greenbrier West. And the Glenville State softball team opens play at the Division II College World Series this afternoon, getting ready to take on Missouri Southern. Head coach Sarah Schoon played in the College World Series herself at West Virginia Wesleyan. Now she gets the opportunity to take the field coaching the Pioneers. First pitch between Glenville State and Missouri Southern is today at 4 o'clock in Chattanooga, Tennessee. And the West Virginia State Baseball Tournament continues to take shape. Another bid to Jack Cook Field in Huntington secured on Wednesday. Trinity Christian headed to the state tournament for the first time in school history.
4: Thank you, Daniel. The day's weather forecast for West Virginia. A murky start this morning with some areas of fog, but dry and pleasant weather returns this afternoon, and then that's going to last all the way through the weekend and even into the first part of the new work week next week. And now you're up to date. Have yourself a great day. For Daniel Woods, I'm Chris Lawrence, and this is Metro News, the voice of West Virginia.
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14: Your First Alert forecast. We're tracking improving conditions for your Thursday after a few showers clear out. Temperatures reach the upper 70s and low 80s under lots of sunshine tonight. Into Friday morning, going to be cool and comfortable. Friday afternoon, just a touch cooler, upper 70s. I'm First Alert meteorologist Dylan Godet.

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1: Hello, and welcome to another story of America's faith. I'm Richard Lee. In December 1955, a black lady named Rosa Parks of Montgomery, Alabama, refused to give up her seat on a city bus. She was arrested and sent to jail. 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
3: Once again, Shohei Ohtani does a little bit of everything for the Dodgers.
4: Here's a 1-1 from Sugano. Ohtani hammers it to dead center. This ball heading back. It is gone. A home run. A leadoff home run, the 28th of his career. Ohtani makes it 1-0. Shohei Ohtani knows how to bring the fans to their feet.
3: 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Ohtani also pitched six.

0: defeated Colorado 4-1 to complete the 3-game sweep. The Yankees shut out the Royals 7-0 and completed a 4-game sweep. White Sox blew out the Twins 15-2. Munetaka Murakami with his 20th home run of the season, while the Cubs snapped out of their 10-game losing streak with a 10-4 win over the Pirates. At the Stanley Cup playoffs, the Hurricanes shut out the Canadiens 4-0 in Game 4 of the Eastern Conference Finals.
1: Year in and year out, the women's tennis team has been one of the jewels for the Marshall Athletic Department with several big seasons and strong national rankings. Do you know the year the team won the most matches in team competition? The 2004 Marshall women's tennis team is the most decorated ever at Marshall, with a 22-5 record, the most wins in school history, and the team won both the regular season and tournament titles in the Mid-American Conference. With your Marshall Health Marshall Minute, I'm Steve Cotton.
2: It's Thursday, May 28th, 2026. Good morning. I'm Chris Lawrence. Your forecast for the Mountain State, the rain is out of here. We'll start to see the sun returning today with comfortable temperatures and a long dry spell on the way. A murky start this morning with some areas of fog, but dry and pleasant weather returns this afternoon, and then that's going to last all the way through the weekend and even into the first part of the new work week next week. Have yourself a great day. I'm Chris Lawrence, and this is Metro News, the voice of West Virginia.

0: You deserve a laugh today. Let's enjoy a family comedy minute with Jeff Allen.
1: You know, my favorite car was when I got married. 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It was a 1966 Cadillac Coupe de Ville. Yeah. One day my son asked me, what does Coupe de Ville mean? 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

winter it's too cold. In the springtime, when the weather's just right, you find someplace else to go. Well, it's up to the mountains or over to the beach or to visit some old friend, or just to stay home and relax and hope some of the kin folks will drop in. Well, a headache Sunday morning and a backache Sunday night, but by work time Monday morning, oh, you're feeling quite all right. Well, one of the children has a

His voice is much too quiet like. Sometimes it gets too loud. He needs to have more dignity, or else he's way too proud. Well, the sermons are too long. Maybe they're too short. He ought to preach the word now instead of stomp and snort. Well, that preacher we've got must be the world's most stuck-up man.

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1: I'm Therese Crowley. Iran will either make a deal or the U.S. will finish the job, says President Trump, while U.S. forces launched more defensive strikes against Iran attack drones. And the president warns Oman not to join Iran tolling the Strait of Hormuz or will blow up Oman.
2: It's got to be perfect. I'm not going to do this. I didn't do this to get a crummy agreement.
1: While an Iranian official claims Tehran won't back down from its red lines over controlling the Strait of Hormuz and the right to enrich uranium. Homeland Secretary Mark Wayne Mullen warns sanctuary politicians like New Jersey's Governor Mikey Sherrill, he may have to pull airport customs agents from major hubs like Newark if the states keep blocking ICE cooperation.
3: I'm going to have to pull Customs and Border Protection officers out of being able to process international flights and put them helping our ICE agents.
1: After Democrat Governor Sherrill and two senators joined ICE protests in Newark, America's listening to Fox News.
4: Metro News, I'm Jeff Jenkins. There's muck and mud to clean up in central West Virginia today following Wednesday's heavy rains. Areas of Gilmer, Calhoun, Barber, Lewis, and southern Harrison County flooded. Barber County Emergency Manager Corey Brandon says the rain wouldn't stop,
5: which resulted in a lot of water getting out of the ditch lines, and also our streams and creeks also getting out of their deep ditch lines.
4: The neighboring communities of Jane Lou and Lewis County and Lost Creek in Harrison County dealt with a lot of high water. You can see some photos at WVMetroNews.com. At the website, a story from Metro News statewide correspondent Brad McElhaney, including a response from WVU about its new chief financial officer, Chris Kaborik, who begins work in Morgantown next week. McElhaney says after Kaborik was hired, his previous employer, Ohio State, released a 47-page report about the behavior of OSU's former president. That report said Kaborik failed to stop some questionable actions by that president. McElhaney with WVU's response.
6: A statement provided by WVU said, quote, "The university has done its due diligence in vetting Mr. Kaborik as a candidate and hire for this important role in which he will serve as a strategic partner in helping to build a stronger West Virginia University."
4: The West Virginia Lottery has once again cleared $1 billion in sales. Latest numbers released on Wednesday. You're listening to Metro News for 40 years, the voice of West Virginia. The Putnam County Board of Education has quickly filled its school superintendent vacancy, turning to longtime school administrator Bruce McGrew to replace the retiring John Hudson. School board member Chuck Hatfield gave McGrew the thumbs up in a Wednesday evening special meeting.
7: "We know he'll do a good job. He'll have our support."
4: He's been the assistant superintendent for several years. Before that, he was principal at Winfield High School. Gilmer County schools closed today because of the flooding from Wednesday. Barber and Tucker counties operating on a delayed schedule. From the Metro News Anchor Desk, I'm Jeff Jenkins.
8: Your First Alert forecast. We're tracking improving conditions for your Thursday after a few showers clear out. Temperatures reach the upper 70s and low 80s under lots of sunshine tonight. And a Friday morning, going to be cool and comfortable. Friday afternoon, just a touch cooler, upper 70s. I'm First Alert meteorologist Dylan Godet.

0: History was made on today's date. Stay tuned for an American Minute with Bill Federer.
1: He left Yale for 4 years to fight in the Revolutionary War. After graduation, he became a lawyer and taught school in New York. Dissatisfied with the children's spelling books, he wrote the famous Blue-Backed Speller, which sold over 100 million copies. After 26 years of work, he published the first American Dictionary of the English Language. His name, Noah Webster, who died this day, May 28, 1843. He wrote, "All the miseries and evils which men suffer from vice, crime, ambition, injustice, proceed from their despising or neglecting the precepts contained in the Bible."
0: This has been an American Minute with Bill Federer. For a free transcript, call American Minute at 1-888-USA-WORD.
2: On Metro News, the voice of West Virginia, this is Outdoors Today with Chris Lawrence, dedicated to more than a quarter million hunters and anglers across the Mountain State.
3: As I've reported to you in a couple of years ago, the Department of Agriculture found CWD-positive deer in a captive herd in Marion County. The herd was destroyed, and the land is now empty and fenced over. The big question is, did the virus spread to the wild? Department of Agriculture has been largely mum about any updates, so Ethan Barton, wildlife disease specialist at DNR, explained a little more about it during a recent Natural Resources Commission meeting.
4: One of the reasons we kind of wanted to address that situation a little bit at the commission meeting is there had started to be some misinformation floating around out there. Where people were concerned because they hadn't heard any updates from us about that situation. It is kind of a difficult situation, but it was a very high priority for us.
3: It's the first

0: planes, it's not easy to find, even if it is there, at least early on.
1: We got three heads, and two of them were testable. One was simply younger than a year old. And then we actually didn't get any heads in the 2025 season.
0: More tomorrow. I'm Chris Lawrence with Outdoors Today on Metro News, the voice of West Virginia.
2: Marshall University has had some highly decorated coaches in its history. Do you know which coach led their teams to the most wins? Cam Henderson's teams won 436 basketball, football, and baseball games at Marshall. That was the most in school history until Shonda Stanton arrived as the Herd softball coach. She passed Henderson's win total in 2014 and won 560 games in her 18 seasons at Marshall. With your Marshall Health Marshall Minute, I'm Steve Cotton.
3: Your first alert forecast. We're tracking improving conditions for your Thursday after a few showers clear out. Temperatures reach the upper 70s and low 80s under lots of sunshine tonight. And a Friday morning, going to be cool and comfortable. Friday afternoon, just a touch cooler, upper 70s. I'm First Alert Meteorologist Dylan Godet.

0: Right. From the Bananas television program, here's Michael Joyner.
1: And doesn't it seem like they always let the biggest goofball work the late night drive-through window at some of these joints? Yeah, let me get a double cheeseburger.
2: We don't have double cheeseburgers anymore.
1: Do you have cheeseburgers?
2: Yes, we do.
1: Give me two cheeseburgers, put it on one bun.
2: I'll have to ask the manager if we can do that.
1: Look, man, forget it. Look, just give me two regular cheeseburgers, a medium fry, a small Coke, and can you put some extra ketchup in the bag, please? Can you?
2: Okay, I'm back. You said we can't do that.
0: Get more laughs over at DarrenStreblo.com.
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0: It's a hearing taking place in federal court in Charleston. It's the Huntington Cabell County case against the big three opioid distributors, blaming them for the opioid crisis. The case back before U.S. Judge David Faber after the Fourth Circuit Court of Appeals last October vacated Faber's June 2022 decision when, after a long trial, he found Huntington and Cabell County did not prove their case. The Fourth Circuit disagreed with Faber's analysis. Today is the first hearing before the judge since the case was sent back to him. There's no significant rain in the forecast today in West Virginia after a very stormy Wednesday. National Weather Service meteorologist Tom Mazza says it's drying out.
1: And then there are leftover showers in the morning, clouds and fog, with a gradual clearing during the day Thursday. And then it looks like we have several days of nice weather, seasonable spring weather, to allow us to dry out.
0: There's cleanup taking place today in parts of Harrison, Lewis, Barber, Gilmer, and Calhoun counties. Another state lawmaker expressing concern about TANF cuts comments from Governor Patrick Morrissey. Cabell County Delegate Evan Worrell, who heads up the House Health Committee, says he doesn't see the structural deficit that Morrissey has discussed. The governor's talked about a $40 million structural deficit. Morrissey made his comments earlier this month. More from Worrell. He was a guest on Metro News Talkline. We have that story at WVMetroNews.com. 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For 40 years, the voice of West Virginia. Rain should not stop girls' softball tournament action today in South Charleston at Little Creek Park. A full day of games are scheduled. Follow all of the action at WVMetroNews.com and video highlights from each game in that post-game coverage at the website today. From the Metro News Anchor Desk, I'm Jeff Jenkins.
2: Americans are feeling more pessimistic about the economy than at any point in more than seven decades, according to the University of Michigan's latest survey of consumers. The university's closely watched index of consumer sentiment dropped to 44.8 in May, a record low. Krispy Kreme has agreed to a proposed $1.6 million settlement tied to a 2024 data breach that exposed sensitive personal information. Eligible consumers can file claims for up to $3,500 in documented losses or receive an estimated $75 cash payment without documentation. The FBI warns that cyber criminals are increasingly targeting Microsoft 365 users with sophisticated phishing scams. The scam uses a tool called Kali 365 to steal account access tokens. I'm Mark Huffman. Learn more at consumeraffairs.com.
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3: Well, today we have a special report from American Farm Bureau on foreign trade.
5: U.S. President Donald Trump and Chinese President Xi Jinping met recently to discuss trade and other topics. Faith Parham, an economist for the American Farm Bureau Federation, said China remains a top trading priority even after disruptions last year.
6: For 2025, we saw less sales to China due to some of the trade disruptions, but we have had recent news from the administration on potential trade deals that will help boost U.S. ag product sales. We are seeing ships head towards China, so that is a good sign, but we're waiting for more, obviously, as the details come out from this negotiation.
5: Trade continues to be vital for the success of U.S. agriculture. Chad Smith, Washington.
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3: Today we send out a big old salute to all of our listeners in the state of Ohio. 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Big old salute to all of our listeners in the state of Ohio. Our pearl of wisdom today comes from Larry King. Larry King once said, "If I'm going to learn, I must do it by listening. I never learned anything while I was talking." That's your pearl of wisdom. You're on the farm, and I'm Ish.
7: Attitude is everything. I'm Mitch Anthony with today's Daily Dose. Too often, we wish for what we ought to work for. Look at the billions of dollars pumped every year into lotteries. What would $1 billion in wish money do if it were put to work? Many people have realized that in this world, you don't often get what you think you deserve. You get what you go out and get. Wishing for something to happen is no replacement for having the courage to make something happen. The beginning to every success story is a wish, but the rest of the chapters are about toil, commitment, dedication, and perseverance. Clementine Paddleford gave great advice to her daughter when she said, "Never grow a wishbone, daughter, where a backbone ought to be. Simply put, we need both. A wishbone and a backbone. The backbone works to see what the wishbone only hopes to see. No great dreams are ever realized exclusive of some nightmarish incidents. Those who survive are those who, when the wishbone is broken, have the backbone to persevere." Mitch Anthony reminding you once again that life is whatever you make it.
8: Your First Alert forecast. We're tracking improving conditions for your Thursday after a few showers clear out. Temperatures reach the upper 70s and low 80s under lots of sunshine tonight. And a Friday morning, going to be cool and comfortable. Friday afternoon, just a touch cooler, upper 70s. I'm First Alert meteorologist Dylan Godet.

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0: Wayne.
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3: Can you guess what most of us say our favorite summertime activity is? 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With more practical tips and useful advice, this is the Old Farmer's Almanac Radio Report for Thursday, May 28th, the 148th day of the year. Singer Kylie Minogue has a birthday, and on this day in 1897, Jell-O gelatin was introduced. Here's what recent surveys say our favorite summertime activities are. The third most anticipated pastime is going to the pool or beach. The second most mentioned outing was going for a walk or hike. And the very favorite activity this summer will be, wait for it, eating. Having a cookout or barbecue has held the top spot for several years. What doesn't make the list anymore? Favorites from a decade ago. Reading a summer novel or a visit to the ballpark have disappeared entirely. That is your Old Farmer's Almanac Radio Report. 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
4: It's Thursday, May 28th, 2026. I'm Chris Lawrence. Your forecast for the Mountain State, the rain is out of here. We'll start to see the sun returning today with comfortable temperatures and a long dry spell on the way. Dry and pleasant weather returns this afternoon, and then that's going to last all the way through the weekend and even into the first part of the new work week next week. Have yourself a great day. I'm Chris Lawrence, and this is Metro News, the voice of West Virginia.

0: You deserve a laugh today. Let's enjoy a family comedy minute with John Branyon.
1: I think of more use would be a sign next to the road that had a picture of a lady driving with a dog in her lap. Red circle around it, line through it. You ever seen that phenomenon, driving down the road? What happens in your life that you're... Are you just driving along one day and you're trying to think, you know, this is not as challenging as I think it could be. I could really use a distraction about now, something to take my mind off of driving. I know, I'll put a live animal in my... Because if that was really the test of how professional drivers drive, don't you think real professionals would do that? Be watching NASCAR, they'd pull into the pits, throw four tires on, chuck a poodle through the front window.
0: We hope you've enjoyed this family comedy minute, brought to you by New Missions.

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1: News. I'm Chris Foster. The U.S. and Iran accuse each other of violating their ceasefire. U.S. Central Command says five Iranian drones threatening a commercial ship were shot down.
2: The strike was also conducted against a control station that was about to launch a sixth drone. In response, the Iranians launched a drone and ballistic missile attack against Kuwait, targeting a U.S. base there, according to Iran's IRGC.
1: Fox's Trey Yinks. Consumer price inflation is the highest in 3 years.
3: The PCE price index for April found inflation up 0.4%. For the year ending in April, the increase was 3.8%. Excluding food and energy, the core PCE rose 0.2%, up 3.3% for the year ending in April.
1: It's Fox's Jenny Casola. Top-ranked men's tennis player Yannick Sinner's knocked out of the French Open in the second round, struggling in the heat. He'd won 30 straight matches, losing today to 56th-ranked Juan Manuel Cerundolo. 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
4: With the Wall Street Business Report, I'm Rich Thomason. Australia is suing U.S.-based 3M for over $1.4 billion, citing contamination from so-called forever chemicals in firefighting foam at 28 defense bases. These forever chemicals do not break down naturally. The suit's been filed in Australia federal court. The latest hostilities in the Mideast are driving stocks lower and oil prices higher. Caesars Entertainment is being acquired for almost $6 billion by the company that owns Las Vegas's Golden Nugget and chains like Rainforest Cafe and Morton's. Caesars became an iconic name after opening Caesars Palace on the Vegas Strip in 1966. The proportion of Americans without health insurance held steady at around 8% of the population in 2025. That according to new findings released by the Centers for Disease Control and Prevention. For the Wall Street Business Report, I'm Rich Thomason.
5: West Virginia Metro News, I'm Chris Lawrence. The rainfall is out of here, but Wednesday was a stressful day for first responders and those living near a stream. Heavy rains for 5 days caused minor flooding, most of it through the central part of the state. Meteorologist Tom Mazza.
6: Kind of like that whole stretch to south of Clarksburg. Clarksburg got a little flooding, too. But that area did get hit with, the flooding, along with tree damage, so severe thunderstorms there as well.
5: Although a few homes were damaged, most of the high water impacted roads in low-lying areas, but receded before the catastrophic damage was done. Forecasters say we're entering a period of pleasant and dry weather. WVU is standing behind their newly hired CFO, Chris Kaborik, who was hired in April with high praise from the university, but has also been named in a report surrounding the misgivings of the former Ohio State president with whom he worked closely.
7: A statement provided by WVU said, quote, "The university has done its due diligence in vetting Mr. Kaborik as a candidate and hire for this important role in which he will serve as a strategic partner in helping to build a stronger West Virginia University."
5: That's Brad McElhaney, who writes more about it at WVMetroNews.com. A man is dead after he was crushed under a 17-ton wall that collapsed in Hancock County. Authorities say the victim was working Wednesday to demolish a camper trailer in the community of Newell, and several chains and hoists were hooked to the wall for support, pulling it down on top of him. 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Some great games amid the rain delays of day one of the state softball tournament. A no-hitter from Logan's Mila Adkins as the Wildcats advance with a win over Midland Trail. Also last night, Petersburg erased a 9-0 deficit to come back and beat Lincoln 14-12. The tournament continues today in South Charleston. Exclusive radio and TV coverage from Metro News on the air and also online at WVMetroNews.com and the Metro News television app. From the Metro News Anchor Desk, I'm Chris Lawrence.
8: Your first alert forecast. We're tracking improving conditions for your Thursday after a few showers clear out. Temperatures reach the upper 70s and low 80s under lots of sunshine tonight. Into Friday morning, going to be cool and comfortable. Friday afternoon, just a touch cooler, upper 70s. I'm First Alert Meteorologist Dylan Godet.

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1: Profile America, May 28th. Today is National Hamburger Day, a celebration of one of the nation's signature, if not especially healthy, food items. From chopped meat preparations dating back hundreds of years, the American hamburger arose in the early 20th century. The first chain of hamburger makers was White Castle, founded in Wichita, Kansas. Ironically, it no longer has a presence in Kansas at all, while operating in 377 other locations. White Castle establishments are among America's 247,000 fast food outlets, where the majority very likely serve hamburgers. They also can be ordered in sit-down restaurants. Before the pandemic, there were 579,000 dining establishments nationwide, employing 1 million people. On average, Americans consume 30 pounds of hamburger annually. Profile America is the public service of the U.S. Census Bureau.
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3: Hosting a regional again. The latest advancement of the WVU baseball program. WVU has won back-to-back regionals for the first time ever. Head coach Steve Sabins led West Virginia to a regional championship during his first season as head coach last year. Now, Sabins and the Mountaineers get to host Binghamton, Kentucky, and Wake Forest coming up this weekend.
4: I got here in 2015. I hadn't been in regional in 20 years. And when we cracked through in 2017, it was the first time in 21 years. And so people didn't know we had a baseball team back then. We were transitioning from Holly Field into a beautiful ballpark that was capable of hosting. And the investment from the university and the community to make this program great has been vast. And then we host in 2019, which was the first time in 65 years when we pulled that off. And now we're going to four consecutive regionals and mixing and host, and we've been to back-to-back super regionals, so it just become more common that our program is mentioned with those kind of programs, right? And so I think in the baseball world, it's not surprising, and with people that really follow the sport, they know what this program is and how it's been built and the success that it's had. But I think if you're just a casual observer, you may have some of those feelings like, man, those are traditional or they've been great. But I think we're certainly, you know, performed at a very high level consistently for the last 6-7 years. The fact that there were zero Big 12 hosts last year, so maybe a ton of respect for the league this year. And those were the two clearly best teams in our league this season. Finished 1-2 in just about everything, and then you look at the statistics and the analytics, and we're almost identical to each other. And so our league plays incredible baseball.
3: WVU in Kansas will host regionals this year. The Mountaineers play Binghamton coming up at 5 o'clock Friday. With the Golden Blue Report, I'm Kyle Wiggs, Metro News Sports.
5: Your First Alert forecast. We're tracking improving conditions for your Thursday after a few showers clear out. Temperatures reach the upper 70s and low 80s under lots of sunshine tonight. And a Friday morning, going to be cool and comfortable. Friday afternoon, just a touch cooler, upper 70s. I'm First Alert meteorologist Dylan Godet.

0: 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Let's enjoy a family comedy minute with Bob Smiley.
1: And I didn't know I had bronchitis until much later. They had me see their specialist, which I was impressed that they had a specialist. And then I found out it was kind of like the 1800s where you got to be the specialist there if you could grow the thickest beard, you know. But to be fair, she did know her stuff. She walked in and she goes, "Do you have a temperature?" And I said, "Well, everybody has a temperature." And she goes, "No, do you have a fever?" And I said, "Well, I don't know." So I'm thinking she's going to take my temperature. So she leans down and puts her cheek on my forehead, okay? That can't be the most modern way to check your temperature. I was like, "Oh, should we be swaying back and forth? You want me to turn some music on?" What?
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1: News, I'm Gianna Gelosi. CENTCOM says Kuwait intercepted an Iranian ballistic missile, the U.S. calling it an egregious ceasefire violation. This comes after the U.S. downed a flurry of Iranian drones fired at an American tanker.
2: Iran launched drones toward a commercial vessel attempting to pass through the Strait of Hormuz. CENTCOM says at least five one-way attack drones were launched toward the vessel and intercepted. We know that a strike was also conducted against a control station that was about to launch a sixth drone.
1: Fox's Trey Yang strikes elsewhere, this time on an alleged drug smuggling boat.
3: It's two boats in 2 days taken out in the Eastern Pacific. Two accused narco terrorists are reported to have been killed in the latest strike. U.S. Southern Command posted a video showing a boat not moving on the water, then exploding with smoke and fire coming from it. One man was reported killed in a boat strike Tuesday, with two survivors left stranded in the water.
1: Fox's Chris Foster, America's listening to Fox News.
4: West Virginia News Service. I'm Nadia Romlagan. A new report shows West Virginia has improved the well-being of its children. But the Mountain State still ranks in the bottom tier of states for measures such as child poverty, education, and health. The findings come from the 2025 Kids Count data book released by the Annie E. Casey Foundation. According to the data in the report, more than 70% of West Virginia children ages 3 and 4 are not enrolled in preschool, the second highest rate of absence in the country. It also shows 9% of West Virginia teens ages 16 to 19 are not attending school or working. Sean O'Leary with the West Virginia Center on Budget and Policy says it all links back to COVID-19.
5: And a lot of that is due to coming out of the pandemic. Students were going back to school. There weren't as many, you know, students learning virtually.
4: West Virginia also saw reductions in the share of children living with parents who lack secure employment and those living in households with a high housing cost burden. Positive national trends observed in the report include a decline in child poverty. As federal lawmakers debate cuts to safety net programs like Medicaid and SNAP, the foundation's Leslie Bossier says she hopes the unbiased data in this report gets a strong look ahead of any final moves.
6: I think it's critically important that policymakers look at the data on food security in their community, that they look at the data on access to health care, that they look at what has been effective in driving child well-being.
4: Cuts to SNAP and Medicaid put children at risk of malnutrition, obesity, and chronic disease. And lack of Medicaid access means uninsured kids are more likely to be left without a regular health care provider, according to the Georgetown Law Center on Poverty and Inequality. This is Nadia Romlagan for West Virginia News Service.
7: Your first alert forecast. We're tracking improving conditions for your Thursday after a few showers clear out. Temperatures reach the upper 70s and low 80s under lots of sunshine tonight. Into Friday morning, going to be cool and comfortable. Friday afternoon, just a touch cooler, upper 70s. I'm First Alert Meteorologist Dylan Godet.

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1: Here's your On This Date update for May 28th. Today in 1955, Billboard magazine reported that the most popular song in America was
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1: The Ballad of Davy Crockett. Comedian and Saturday Night Live actor Phil Hartman was killed on this date in 1998, shot by his wife in a murder-suicide. And today in 1980, the first women graduated from the U.S. Military Academy at West Point. Born on this date, James Bond author Ian Fleming, the Dionne quintuplets, and soul singer Gladys Knight. I'm Mitch Davis, and that's your On This Date update.
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4: Once again, Shohei Ohtani does a little bit of everything for the Dodgers.
5: Here's a 1-1 from Sugano. Ohtani hammers it to dead center. This ball heading back. It is gone. A home run. A leadoff home run, the 28th of his career. Ohtani makes it 1-0. Shohei Ohtani knows how to bring the fans to their feet.
4: AM 570 LA Sports Dodgers Radio Network. Ohtani also pitched 6 hitless innings as LA defeated Colorado 4-1 to complete the 3-game sweep. The Yankees shut out the Royals 7-0 and completed a 4-game sweep. White Sox blew out the Twins 15-2. Munetaka Murakami with his 20th home run of the season, while the Cubs snapped out of their 10-game losing streak with a 10-4 win over the Pirates. At the Stanley Cup playoffs, the Hurricanes shut out the Canadiens 4-0 in Game 4 of the Eastern Conference Finals.
6: It's Thursday, May 28th, 2026. I'm Chris Lawrence. Your forecast for the Mountain State, the rain is out of here. We'll start to see the sun returning today with comfortable temperatures and a long dry spell on the way. Dry and pleasant weather returns this afternoon, and then that's going to last all the way through the weekend and even into the first part of the new work week next week. Have yourself a great day. I'm Chris Lawrence, and this is Metro News, the voice of West Virginia.

0: right. 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
1: My friends, they're all having kids, right? And, you know, then I have to go select a gift for the baby from our re-gifting closet. You got one of those? Re-gifting closet? You too. It's a secret burial ground in your house filled with cruddy gifts from other people. Yes, I think the little baby will enjoy these ugly coffee mugs. And they send you the picture of the little baby, which is great, but I don't understand why they always send you the dimensions. And it's like it's a trout they pulled out of Lake Michigan or something. 7 pounds, 20 inches long.
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1: West Virginia Metro News. I'm Chris Lawrence. It's another billion-dollar year for the West Virginia Lottery.
2: The latest revenue numbers from the lottery show that mark was topped in April. The total revenue is nearly $1.2 billion with 2 months left in the fiscal year. April's numbers were good, more than $111 million in revenue. Now, nearly every revenue category is doing well so far this fiscal year. Racetrack video lottery and limited video lottery are outpacing projections. iGaming has brought in nearly $34 million more than projected. The poorest performing revenue maker for the lottery is the casino at the Greenbrier Resort. It's only produced $271,000 in total revenue during the last 10 months, missing projections by $200,000. I'm Jeff Jenkins, WVEMetroNews.com.
1: 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Brad McElhenney reports Kaborik is tied to a scandal at Ohio State that involved the school's former president, but WVU is standing behind the hire.
3: WVU officials express confidence in Kaborik's commitment to upholding ethical obligations. The university's statement cited core principles for personal conduct, academic success, and professional behavior. The WVU statement continued by saying Kaborik had been upfront about what occurred at Ohio State.
1: Kaborik was hired in Morgantown in April. You can read more at WVMetroNews.com. You're listening to Metro News, the voice of West Virginia. The Boone County town of Danville has joined the ranks of cities now reaping the benefits of a 1% sales tax added onto the state's 6%. Mayor Mark McClure.
4: That let us raise our sales and use tax to 7%, but also it let us collect that same tax that we hadn't been getting from any kind of business coming in here from Amazon or mail orders and stuff like that.
1: He says they need the additional revenue to replace a lot of the town infrastructure. From the Metro News Anchor Desk, I'm Chris Lawrence.
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5: Well, today we have a special report from American Farm Bureau on foreign trade.
7: U.S. President Donald Trump and Chinese President Xi Jinping met recently to discuss trade and other topics. Faith Parham, an economist for the American Farm Bureau Federation, said China remains a top trading priority even after disruptions last year.
8: For 2025, we saw less sales to China due to some of the trade disruptions, but we have had recent news from the administration on potential trade deals that will help boost U.S. ag product sales. We are seeing ships head towards China, so that is a good sign, but we're waiting for more, obviously, as the details come out from this negotiation.
7: Trade continues to be vital for the success of U.S. agriculture. Chad Smith, Washington.
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5: 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Big old salute to all of our listeners in the state of Ohio. Our pearl of wisdom today comes from Larry King. Larry King once said, "If I'm going to learn, I must do it by listening. I never learned anything while I was talking." That's your pearl of wisdom. You're on the farm, and I'm Ish.
9: Your First Alert forecast. We're tracking improving conditions for your Thursday after a few showers clear out. Temperatures reach the upper 70s and low 80s under lots of sunshine tonight. Into Friday morning, going to be cool and comfortable. Friday afternoon, just a touch cooler, upper 70s. I'm First Alert meteorologist Dylan Godet.
10: Hello, I'm Jerry Stewart, and this is One Moment in America. When I was a boy growing up in Texas, one of my dad's favorite questions was, "Son, if you call a dog's tail a leg, how many legs does he have?" The answer? Listen to this story. When I was a young boy and I came to my dad with something someone had told me, often he would ask me the question, "Son, if you call a dog's tail a leg, how many legs would he have?" 5, right? No. Calling a tail a leg doesn't make it a leg. My point? 2 points. First, don't be so quick to believe something just because someone says it's so. Check it out for yourself. Second, be sure before you say something as fact that it is fact. There's way too much half-truths and downright lies flying around our country today. Please don't add to that list. Instead, be a truth-teller. I'm Jerry Stewart, and that was One Moment in America.

I'm Michelle Pulino. Jason Aldean has announced his new studio album, Songs About Us, and dropped three new tracks as a surprise for fans. The 20-track project includes Help You Remember, a deeply personal song Aldean co-wrote about watching loved ones struggle with dementia. Other highlights include a new version of David Lee Murphy's Dust on the Bottle, with Murphy himself, the title track, Songs About Us, featuring Luke Bryan and a duet with his wife Brittany, titled Easier Gone. Songs About Us arrives April 24th. Letter to my mama. Vince Gill will take center stage at the upcoming 59th annual CMA Awards when he's honored with the 2025 CMA Willie Nelson Lifetime Achievement Award. The Country Music Association announced that he will be honored during Country Music Biggest Night with a special tribute performance. That's Fox Country on Fox News.

0: American Biker Minute. For many bikers, life begins with that very first ride.
1: I love my own bike. 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
0: One dude pretty much fits the scenario.
1: Hell yeah.
0: Today on American Biker Minute, Jeff Ryan for American Biker Minute. There is nothing quite like gliding over the blacktop, free as a bird.
1: One hell of a bike ride. 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
0: Quit spending so much time inside that funky cage. 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American Biker Minute, your passport to the open road on two wheels.

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1: Once again, Shohei Ohtani does a little bit of everything for the Dodgers.
2: Here's a 1-1 from Sugano. Ohtani hammers it to dead center. This ball heading back. It is gone. A home run. A leadoff home run, the 28th of his career. Ohtani makes it 1-0. Shohei Ohtani knows how to bring the fans to their feet.
1: AM 570 LA Sports Dodgers Radio Network. Ohtani also pitched 6 hitless innings as LA defeated Colorado 4-1 to complete the 3-game sweep. The Yankees shut out the Royals 7-0 and completed a 4-game sweep. White Sox blew out the Twins 15-2. Munetaka Murakami with his 20th home run of the season, while the Cubs snapped out of their 10-game losing streak with a 10-4 win over the Pirates. At the Stanley Cup playoffs, the Hurricanes shut out the Canadiens 4-0 in Game 4 of the Eastern Conference Finals.
3: On Metro News, the voice of West Virginia, this is Outdoors Today with Chris Lawrence, dedicated to more than a 250,000 hunters and anglers across the mountain state.
4: As I've reported to you in a couple of years ago, the Department of Agriculture found CWD-positive deer in a captive herd in Marion County. The herd was destroyed, and the land is now empty and fenced over. The big question is, did the virus spread to the wild? Department of Agriculture has been largely mum about any updates, so Ethan Barton, wildlife disease specialist at DNR, explained a little more about it during a recent Natural Resources Commission meeting.
5: One of the reasons we kind of wanted to address that situation a little bit at the commission meeting is there had started to be some misinformation floating around out there where people were concerned because they hadn't heard any updates from us about that situation. It is kind of a difficult situation, but it was a very high priority for us.
4: It's the first detection of CWD in West Virginia outside the Eastern Panhandle. DNR is in charge of deer outside the fence, and they've been trying to monitor things by putting out the call for samples of deer killed within a mile radius of the infection source. But Barton explains it's not easy to find, even if it is there, at least early on.
5: We got 3 heads, and 2 of them were testable. One was simply younger than a year old. And then we actually didn't get any heads in the 2025 season.
4: More tomorrow. I'm Chris Lawrence with Outdoors Today on Metro News, the voice of West Virginia.
6: Ricky Henderson's 130 stolen bases in the 1982 season has stood as the modern-day Major League record for some 40 years now. But the Marshall softball record for most steals in a season is not nearly that old. Do you know who holds the mark? In the 2017 season, Marshall's Alicia D'Orazio stole 56 bases. That not only set the Marshall record, she led the entire nation in steals that year. With your Marshall Health Marshall Minute, I'm Steve Cotton.
7: Your First Alert forecast. We're tracking improving conditions for your Thursday after a few showers clear out. Temperatures reach the upper 70s and low 80s under lots of sunshine tonight. And a Friday morning, going to be cool and comfortable. Friday afternoon, just a touch cooler, upper 70s. I'm First Alert meteorologist Dylan Godet.

0: son did this religiously, and he lived to the age of 93. When he died, he left 14 children, 28 grandchildren, 35 great-grandchildren, and a 15-foot hole in the wall of the crematorium. I love that. That's the kind of impact I want to leave when I die. Not a 15-foot hole in the crematorium, but an influence on the lives of people that changes their lives forever. The old saying that you can't take it with you is true. So, if you can't take it with you, the question is, what remains? What will you leave behind? Money? Possessions? Jesus left a legacy of love that changed all of human history. He loved people unconditionally, and the ripple effect still changes lives today. He also left something else behind, an empty grave. They call what they find in old tombs the remains. Remains means something that was left behind. For those that trust in Christ, eventually there will be no remains. Imagine how that will baffle the archaeologist. Because of Christ's legacy of love, we have new bodies that will suffer no pain and shed no tears. Only one life will soon be passed. Only what's done for Christ will last. This is Ken Davis. Lighten up and live forever.
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0: Welcome to Lighten Up with Ken Davis, brought to you by Compassion International. Lighten Up is the dose of joy to brighten your day. I'm Dr. Wes Stafford of Compassion, hoping that you will take this truth to heart as my good friend Ken Davis reminds us that we can't take it with us.
1: A tough old cowboy once counseled his grandson that if he wanted to live a long life, the secret was to sprinkle a little gunpowder on his oatmeal every morning. The grandson

I'm Bill Cody, and this is the Pure American Country Radio Minute. Born August 4th, 1957, in Pikeville, Kentucky, or as the locals say, Pikeville. Today we celebrate the birth of one of country music's most powerful and passionate voices, Patti Loveless. Blending that mountain soul with honky-tonk grit, she broke through in the late 80s with hits like Timber, I'm Fallin' in Love and Chains. But it was the 90s that cemented her legacy. Emotional songs like You Don't Even Know Who I Am and the bluegrass-infused You'll Never Leave Harlan Alive. She's a CMA and ACM award winner, member of the Kentucky Music Hall of Fame, and in 2023, finally inducted into the Country Music Hall of Fame. So today, crank up some Patti and raise a glass to one of the all-time greats. I'm Bill Cody, and that's your Pure American Country Radio Minute.

0: Weekends, there's muck and mud to clean up in central West Virginia today following Wednesday's heavy rains. Areas of Gilmer, Calhoun, Barber, Lewis, and southern Harrison County flooded. Barber County Emergency Manager Corey Brandon says the rain wouldn't stop,
1: which resulted in a lot of water getting out of the ditch lines, and also our streams and creeks also getting out of their deep ditch lines.
0: The neighboring communities of Jane, Lou, and Lewis County and Lost Creek in Harrison County dealt with a lot of high water. You can see some photos at WVMetroNews.com. At the website, a story from Metro News statewide correspondent Brad McElhaney, including a response from WVU about its new chief financial officer, Chris Kaborik, who begins work in Morgantown next week. McElhaney says after Kaborik was hired, his previous employer, Ohio State, released a 47-page report about the behavior of OSU's former president. That report said Kaborik failed to stop some questionable actions by that president. McElhaney with WVU's response.
2: A statement provided by WVU said, quote, "The university has done its due diligence in vetting Mr. Kaborik as a candidate and hire for this important role in which he will serve as a strategic partner in helping to build a stronger West Virginia University."
0: The West Virginia Lottery has once again cleared $1 billion in sales. Latest numbers released on Wednesday. You're listening to Metro News for 40 years, the voice of West Virginia. The Putnam County Board of Education has quickly filled its school superintendent vacancy, turning to longtime school administrator Bruce McGrew to replace the retiring John Hudson. School board member Chuck Hatfield gave McGrew the thumbs up in a Wednesday evening special meeting.
3: "We know he'll do a good job. He'll have our support."
0: He's been the assistant superintendent for several years. Before that, he was principal at Winfield High School. Gilmer County schools closed today because of the flooding from Wednesday. Barber and Tucker counties operating on a delayed schedule. From the Metro News Anchor Desk, I'm Jeff Jenkins.
4: Your First Alert forecast. We're tracking improving conditions for your Thursday after a few showers clear out. Temperatures reach the upper 70s and low 80s under lots of sunshine tonight. And a Friday morning, going to be cool and comfortable. Friday afternoon, just a touch cooler, upper 70s. I'm First Alert meteorologist Dylan Godet.
5: This is House Call for Health. It can be a tough decision for parents when to get a child a cell phone. But some new research might help with that decision, suggesting parents of young children may want to think twice about deciding whether to allow their kids to have a smartphone. The new study says using the device may be harmful to kids under age 12. The research finding that owning a smartphone during early adolescence is linked to an increased risk of mental health issues and obesity, also associated with a higher likelihood of depression and insufficient sleep. Scientists came up with those conclusions by analyzing data from more than 10,000 adolescents around the country. The researchers say parents should use care and consideration when they're making a decision about their children using the high-tech devices. That study was published in the peer-reviewed journal Pediatrics. For more health news, go to foxnewshealth.com. House Call for Health, I'm Lisa Brady, Fox News.
6: This is Larry King dropping in, brought to you by LifeLock. I've been fascinated with the growth of the transportation company Uber. It immediately connects people who want to ride with drivers who are happy to take them through a mobile app. This service is already operating in many cities and, as you can imagine, upsetting traditional taxi cab drivers. Let me tell you, if you've got a 15-year-old who needs to get home from the movies on a Saturday night, it comes in handy. Uber has skyrocketed in value, and so it was no surprise to me to read how this same sharing concept is now working with rooms around the world. New York Times columnist Tom Friedman recently wrote about a company called Airbnb that allows you to rent spare rooms in people's homes the same way you'd get a room at a Hilton. I can't say I do it. I need my hotel. I need my newspaper. I need yesterday. But on one particular night in July, 20,000 rooms were rented out in Paris through Airbnb. That's compared to 4,000 the year earlier. It's amazing. During a month where we saw turmoil in the Ukraine, violence in the Middle East, when it felt like the world was falling apart, in some ways, it has never been more connected.

0: The James Barker Band from Barrie, Ontario. Four guys in the band, and there's only one guy named Barker. Just thought I'd let you know that. It's time now for Transportation Industry News, brought to you by Truck News Magazine. And here is Tim Dennis.
1: Increasing federal truck size and weight limits and granting more exemptions from the electronic logging device mandate were among the recommendations manufacturing groups sent. About 170 comments were posted to regulations.gov. There seems to be an Uber for everything these days. Private jet leasing, healthcare, even marijuana delivery. So it shouldn't come as a great surprise that the term Uber of trucking is gaining traction. Several companies, including Convoy, Cargomatic, and Tugforce, are pushing to become the first successful on-demand trucking company, taking aim at traditional brokerages and so-called load boards that connect drivers and small trucking firms with retailers and manufacturers looking for shipping services. Big-name companies, including Amazon's Jeff Bezos, have decided that there is an opportunity here for launching an Uber-style on-demand services for goods rather than people. Analysts say that whether these are truly disruptive businesses that will transform the industry in the same way that ride-hailing firms are affecting taxi, that remains a question. Bob Costello, chief economist for the American Trucking Association, said it just seems like there's interest in being Uber-like, and it's sexier than saying that you are a truck freight broker.
0: You can hear all the news at trucknewstalk.com. Let's go to a classic song. It goes way back to 1968. You'll know this one. First thing.

0: true classic from a true classic artist. Merle Haggard, Mama Tried. She tried to raise me, but didn't work. It's kind of like the story of my life.
1: I didn't say it.
0: In 1968, that song was a huge hit. In fact, it was number one for 4 weeks in a row. And it was right up there with Okie from Muskogee.
1: I'm pretty sure it's been redone by a few people, too.
0: Oh, I think, yeah.
1: Yeah.
0: Dozens of people probably have done it over the years. Coming up, we have more from Brad Paisley. And we're going to talk to, this is part two of our conversation, with Dr. Melissa Snyder Adler about the effects of marijuana on your brain. 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
5: That sucks.
4: For bikers who have available cash and want to be absolutely sure the bike parts they're buying are backed by the original manufacturer, nothing beats going straight to the dealership parts counter. Chains don't save anywhere near enough money to compensate for the added danger due to shady manufacturing. American Biker Minute, your passport to the open road on two wheels.
6: No, Netflix is not adding an After Dark category, but so many people have been duped by the viral hoax that Netflix had to republish its policies about streaming adult content. It's just more proof that some folks will believe anything, like the rumor this week that Spotify is introducing a new feature that'll play music based on your financial situation. Would you let AI pick your baby's name? A lot of parents have been asking chatbots for help with one name that keeps popping up, and now Alara has suddenly become the baby name of the year, except AI didn't invent it. It found it on Reddit, where it's been talked about for years. Okay, so what were some of the worst new gadgets at this week's Consumer Electronics Show? There was a lollipop that plays music through your teeth when you bite down on it, or the internet-connected treadmill with a built-in AI coach that could yell at you to go faster, but also collects all your biometric data. But it was Samsung's new talking AI fridge that had most people scratching their heads. That's what's trending. I'm Christian Chase.

0: Michelle Wright on Trucker Radio, and he would be 16. I always remember the first time I heard that song. It was actually in Calgary at a CCMA award show, and it just blew me away. I was adopted, so I get it. Unfortunately, a lot of people didn't, so it never became the hit that I thought it should have been. Hey, it's time now for part two of our conversation with Dr. Melissa Snyder Adler, the Chief Medical Review Officer for DriverCheck.
1: With respect to driving and marijuana, we know more and more about it every day. I mean, there is absolutely no doubt that marijuana will impair driving differently than alcohol, but nonetheless exceptionally impairing with respect to sort of cognitive decision-making skills, what we call divided attention, meaning that you are able to focus on a number of different things at once, which we need to do when we're driving.
0: Yeah.
1: We have to drive within the lane. We need to stop at a stop sign or a red light. We need to make sure we're driving the speed limit. We need to make sure there's no other cars around us. Watch out for everybody. There's a lot of different things we need to concentrate on, and we know that marijuana impairs that ability.
0: You can hear the entire conversation with Dr. Melissa Snyder Adler online at trucknewstalk.com.

0: Cadillac. Daddy had a cardiac. Mama got a Cadillac.
1: Billy Yates. Daddy had a cardiac. Mama got a Cadillac. Gotta love insurance, don't you? You know, that song's right up there, I believe, with the David Allan Coe song, you know, where Mama got run over by a damned old train.
2: I don't think that's appropriate.
1: You don't?
2: No, I don't think it's appropriate.
1: Tim, don't you think that the David Allan Coe...
3: I'll be perfect. We won't be getting calls much. 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
1: Went to pick her up at the railroad station in the rain. 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
3: Yep.
1: In just a moment, the doofus driver's story and my off-the-charts song. Even it's a mom song from one of the hottest artists in country music today.
4: Metro News Sports. I'm Daniel Woods. The field is set for the Morgantown Regional in the NCAA Baseball Tournament. West Virginia receiving the number 16 overall seed. The Mountaineers will take on Binghamton in the first round of the double elimination regional. Also coming to Morgantown, Kentucky and Wake Forest. Head coach Steve Saban says he's excited to bring a regional to Morgantown for the first time since 2019.
5: The people of this state are passionate about our program. They're passionate about WVU. And so to be able to bring an event like this here is meaningful to me. And I'm just really proud of the staff and the players and my family and everybody that's going to get to experience high-level college baseball.
4: First pitch between WVU and Binghamton is this Friday at 5 o'clock. The West Virginia baseball team is already adding for next season, picking up the addition of Drew Becker, the GMAC Pitcher of the Year from the Division II level at Ashland. He struck out 92 batters in 67 and two-thirds innings a year ago. In high school baseball, East Fairmont is headed to the state tournament for the first time since 1990, beating Brooke 13-2 in a regional final. Head coach Joe Price says this team's been locked in from day one.
6: This is the Mean 13, man. That's, they've done an excellent job, hit the ground running from day one, and they haven't looked back.
4: Read more at WVMetroNews.com. You're listening to Metro News for 40 years, the voice of West Virginia. The West Virginia State High School Baseball Tournament continues to take shape, getting ready to head to Jack Cook Field in Huntington in just a matter of weeks. A number of spots clinched on Monday, including East Fairmont, who is going for the first time in more than 30 years. Other teams headed to the state tournament include Bridgeport, Buffalo, Doddridge County, Huntington, Pendleton County, Spring Valley, Washington, and Wheeling Central Catholic. 10 more bids can be locked in on Tuesday. At the Metro News Sports Desk, I'm Daniel Woods.
7: Marshall golfers have long dominated the West Virginia amateur scene. It's been that way for decades. But among all those Marshall players, do you know who won the most individual championships while playing at Marshall? Among all the great Marshall golfers all time, Harold Payne set a record when he won four individual titles between 1975 and 77, and then Jonathan Clark matched that with two wins in 95 and two more in 96. With your Marshall Health Marshall Minute, I'm Steve Cotton.
8: Your First Alert forecast. We're tracking improving conditions for your Thursday after a few showers clear out. Temperatures reach the upper 70s and low 80s under lots of sunshine tonight. And a Friday morning, going to be cool and comfortable. Friday afternoon, just a touch cooler, upper 70s. I'm First Alert meteorologist Dylan Godet.
1: This one is probably one of my favorite mom songs. Glenn Campbell and Steve Weiner. It's The Hand That Rocks the Cradle.

0: High Valley on Trucker Radio. Now I'm beginning to really like saying the title of the song. IBUB. I love that. IBUB. All together now. IBUB.
1: Do we get to say it like Marmaduke? IBUB.
0: This is originally scheduled, the Doofus Driver story. And in fact, since we scheduled it here, do you actually have one?
1: Well, we might as well do it, seeing that it is supposed to be here.
0: Okay.
1: I'm going to tell you the story about Cesar Zamora Santana.
0: Who?
1: Cesar Zamora Santana.
0: Okay.
1: Just pulled over to the side of the street in Riverside, California last Thursday.
0: Is that the same guy that does the dog thing? The dog whisperer?
1: The dog whisperer?
0: Cesar?
1: Don't think so.
0: No, okay.
1: No. But Cesar had just pulled over when the cops spotted him and his odd passenger, a very young calf.
0: Calf?
1: Like a baby cow.
0: Oh.
1: Apparently, Cesar had been driving with the calf in the backseat of his car. And the poor baby hadn't even been wearing a seatbelt, nor was he or she secured in a regulation baby seat or calf seat. Santana.

0: had an explanation.
1: Yes.
0: That we're talking Cesar, not Carlos. He said he bought the calf at a local gas station just between the Bud Light and the Cheetos. And, anyway, Santana told the officer with a straight face that he paid $200 for the calf at the gas station. Fill her up and I'll take the cow. When officers inspected the Jersey calf, they found that his tags had been forcefully removed from his ears. Ow! You know how that can hurt if you ever get your earrings caught. Not surprisingly, Santana was unable to provide documentation providing proof that he was the calf's rightful owner. So Cesar was taken into custody on suspicion of possessing a calf without proper documentation.
1: Is that a law?
0: I guess it must be, as well as an outstanding warrant on a narcotics violation.
1: Oh, well,
0: one would assume for Cesar and not the calf. It was unclear what Santana planned to do with the calf, although John Welsh, a spokesman for the Animal Services, said thefts involving dairy cows are definitely more common than people think.
1: No.
0: Really?
1: Really?
0: That's utterly disgusting. But the problem with the calf thefts is that the thieves are hardly ever caught.
1: Well.
0: Excuse me, ma'am. Do I smell veal parmesan on your breath? Nonetheless, until authorities figure out who the rightful owner is, the calf is being cared for and receiving bottle feedings at a dairy farm in Ontario. That would be Ontario, California.
1: Oh, I thought maybe they shipped the calf to Canada. Okay.
0: No. Yeah.
1: So there's calf thefts or
0: dairy cow thefts, a big thing. Who knew?
1: Well, hey, you know, back in the day, it was cattle rustlers.
0: Yeah, I suppose.
1: Rustlers, not wrestlers.
0: No, exactly. Cattle wrestlers. That was a whole different.
1: No, well, they do that at the Calgary Stampede.
0: That's true.
1: Mm-hmm.
0: That's true.
1: This one's kind of tough. Jamie Johnson, and I don't know whatever happened to him. He kind of like disappeared. This is Mama's Table on Trucker Radio. Did I mention this is my off the chart song?
0: Your off the charts song.
1: That's it. Thanks.
2: Thank you. We'd pull a chair up every night, eat and talk and joke and fight. And us kids learn wrong from right.

0: Mama's Table. It's Jamie Johnson from his album Southern Family.
1: When it comes to news, we're first in country. Country News Now. Tim McGraw answers the question, who's the worst singer in his family?
2: I'm the worst singer in the family. All of my girls can sing, and sure, Faith is one of the greatest singers in the world. So I'm the low man on the totem pole. So I think they'd rather sing with their mom than they would me. I always say singing with Faith like a NASCAR trying to keep up with a Formula One race car because she's so damn good.
1: I'm Lisa Manning for Country News Now.

0: I feel like a woman.
1: And there's never one around when you do.
0: Never looked at it that way. Shania Twain. Lately, our topics here have been trucker lifestyles. And that could be male truckers or female truckers. I know that Mark Lee got ticked off a while ago because I guess he tried to suggest that we were saying that they're heroes of the highway and that kind of thing. It's just a different lifestyle. It's not good or bad. It's just different.
1: I mean, it's one of those things where the truth is in the middle. Uh-huh. And heroes of the highway, okay, maybe we're overstating it a little bit. But also, the whole idea that truckers are the other end of the scale is wrong, too.
0: Exactly.
1: It's in the middle. This is a choice that a lot of people love because they love being on the road and they love driving and et cetera, et cetera. The truth is always in the middle somewhere.
0: There's shift work.
1: Yeah, people worked all kinds of bizarre shifts.
0: I worked shift work many years ago. I was in the military. I worked midnights, and then the next week, this the killer is when you work midnights 1 week, and then the next week you're on a different shift, you can never get into a sleep pattern.
1: Tell me the effect that doing a morning show has on relationships.
0: Oh, yeah.
1: I mean, you can't go out at night, or you're not supposed to anyway. You don't have a life after like 8:30 at night.
0: I missed the first 3 or 4 or 5 years of Seinfeld because I was doing a morning show. I was in bed before the show even started.
1: Yeah.
0: You know, it's a different lifestyle, and it's not for everybody. So, but if you want to get into this business, there are some ideal truck training schools across the country, and we're going to talk to a bunch of them. Don't just go to any old school just because the price is right. The price may be right, but you'll still be unemployed a year later. All right, let's do... Alicia picked this song, okay, for the last song. It's Garth Brooks, simply entitled, Mom.

0: What a touching song. Mom. I don't know if it's about mom or is it about the baby, but
1: I remember we first heard that song together. I honestly had tears to my eyes if you just sit and listen. And it was on, was it Good Morning America? It was like 2 years ago now, right? Beautiful, beautiful song. But you know what really upset me about that one? That was never really a big hit.
0: No, it never charted very well for him. And
1: but I already know why, which is really upsetting. It's just because the decision makers in the record company and the radio business, no offense, are mostly men. And they don't deal with emotional things very well.
0: You know, I've seen this in the past. Harsh. You know, songs that there was a song by Michelle Wright called He Would Be 16. And man, the first time I heard it, well, having been adopted, I guess it touched me deeper. But I thought, man, that song's going to be a giant hit. But it wasn't. There are several through the years that were big hits, but I've worked at radio stations where music directors say, oh man, come on, give me a break with that schmaltzy kid.
1: Sometimes that's the stuff that affects you the most. Obviously, you still want your upbeat songs, you still want that kind of stuff, but those emotional songs that have that kind of lyrics makes you feel something that an upbeat song will never make you feel. You know, only 5% of music producers are women.
0: I'm not surprised.
1: It's a little upsetting.
0: Having lived in the music business in Nashville for years, I never saw any women producing or being in any kind of managerial position in the music business.
2: It's only the last 5-10 years that women have had any managerial positions, even in radio.
0: Yeah.
2: And like you, being in the recording industry, I couldn't name you a female producer.
3: Excuse me.
0: I can't think of any.
2: Certainly nobody with a great deal of a track record, because they're never given the chance.
3: Guys.
2: Radio was the same for a long time.
3: Okay, guys.
1: The head of the CMA is a woman.
3: Alicia.
1: That makes me proud.
3: It's time to stop. Shut up.
1: What?
0: Curtis?
1: Oh my God, is he telling me to shut up?
3: We want to be on time this time.
0: The intern? Is telling us to
3: see. I got the stopwatch this time.
0: Now he's got the stop. You know, Tim, you and I are losing control of this show.
3: No. But
2: lost control of this show a long time ago.
0: So,
2: but we do.
3: Tim, no, nothing smart this time. We need to end it.
2: All right.
3: How about we just say thanks to our mothers and end the show?
1: Okay.
0: All right. So,
4: bye.
0: Jeez.
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9: News. I'm Carmen Roberts. Negotiators for the U.S. and Iran reach a tentative deal to extend the ceasefire for 60 days and reopen the Strait of Hormuz and push nuclear talks down the road.
10: A top Pakistani diplomat is expected in Washington tomorrow. Some of these finer details will likely be worked out in the days and weeks ahead.
9: Fox's Trey Yingston, Tel Aviv. The plan still hinges on President Trump's final sign-off. The Federal Reserve's preferred inflation gauge, the PCE, accelerated in April at the hottest pace in 3 years.
11: Clearly, this shows that Operation Epic Fury is now seeping into the economic data we're getting.
9: Fox Business's Edward Lawrence. Higher energy prices pushed the PCE to an annual rate of 3.8% and may cement economists' predictions that the Fed will hold interest rates steady well into next year. 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
12: West Virginia Metro News. I'm Chris Lawrence. Another soggy day Wednesday, but today is looking a whole lot better as the start of several dry, sunny days in the Mountain State. Things got dicey Wednesday with a number of downpours. Corey Brandon heads emergency management in Barber County,
13: which resulted in a lot of water getting out of the ditch lines, and also our streams and creeks also getting out of their deep ditch lines and causing a lot of problems for low-lying areas.
12: There are a lot of high water issues in the Jane Lou community as well, and there was damage in the community of Lost Creek in Harrison County. Tom Mazza at the National Weather Service says that starts to change today.
14: And then leftover showers in the morning, clouds and fog, with a gradual clearing during the day Thursday, and then it looks like we have several days of nice weather, seasonable spring weather, to allow us to dry out.
12: Ellsworth, Huntington police investigating an overnight shooting. The incident on Washington Avenue about 10 last night left a person injured. Now, the injuries were from broken glass after a vehicle was hit with gunfire. An investigation underway. The Division of Highway says completion date for the Culloden exit of I-64 has been pushed back. It was originally set for August, but now looks like the completion will be after the first of the year in 2027. Several delays in weather and material availability have impacted the work. You're listening to Metro News, the voice of West Virginia. Officials at Marshall University and the State Department of Education will gather today to sign a memorandum of understanding with the Bill No Flight School, the aim to give more students a pathway to aviation careers while they're still in high school. From the Metro News Anchor Desk, I'm Chris Lawrence.
15: Americans are feeling more pessimistic about the economy than at any point in more than seven decades, according to the University of Michigan's latest survey of consumers. The university's closely watched index of consumer sentiment dropped to 44.8 in May, a record low. Krispy Kreme has agreed to a proposed $1.6 million settlement tied to a 2024 data breach that exposed sensitive personal information. Eligible consumers can file claims for up to $3,500 in documented losses or receive an estimated $75 cash payment without documentation. The FBI warns that cyber criminals are increasingly targeting Microsoft 365 users with sophisticated phishing scams. The scam uses a tool called Kali 365 to steal account access tokens. I'm Mark Huffman. Learn more at consumeraffairs.com.
16: Your First Alert forecast. We're tracking improving conditions for your Thursday after a few showers clear out. Temperatures reach the upper 70s and low 80s under lots of sunshine tonight. Into Friday morning, going to be cool and comfortable. Friday afternoon, just a touch cooler, upper 70s. I'm First Alert meteorologist Dylan Godet.

0: The Road Hammers on Trucker Radio. Get on down the road. My third wife said that. This week on the show, our theme is road songs.
1: Yay!
0: And trucking songs.
1: Is a trucking show, Stan.
0: Yeah, but only the best bold country.
2: And transportation news, interviews, and events.
0: But mostly...
1: songs for the road. Here's one.
0: Easton Corbin on Trucker Radio. 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

0: Easton Corbin on Trucker Radio and all over the road. And this week we're playing, this was your idea, right?
1: Yeah, it was.
0: Playing truck songs and road songs. I think it's a good idea.
1: We are a trucker show.
0: Yeah, I know. And you reminded
1: makes
0: me.
1: Makes sense.
0: So we have more coming up. We have John Denver. Wow. And who else? Well, Willie Nelson.
1: Zach Brown. Trace Adkins. Jason Aldean. Classics, of course.
0: Okay. And we have my off the chart song. And it's also a road song.
1: And doesn't Tim have some headlines?
0: Yes. Plus, we have a doofus driver story coming up later in the show.
2: A volatile year for car sales is slowly coming to a close. This is Jeff Gilbert with the Car Chronicles. It's been a year when some people made quick purchase decisions to beat tariffs or get an EV tax break, but it's also a year of some growth, says J.D. Power analyst Tyson Jomini.
3: You know, the sales pace is higher than we were seeing recently, but there's a lot of changes under the surface that are making it a much different market than we've seen in years past.
2: That includes more subprime borrowers and fewer people leasing.
3: We're still leasing very few vehicles. Outside of EVs, which were leased between 70 and 80% of all EVs, your regular internal combustion engine vehicle is only leasing about 20% of the time. Historically, that's more like 33%.
2: Jomini expects total sales this year of just over 16 million. That would be a post-COVID high. With the Car Chronicles, I'm Jeff Gilbert, CBS News.
4: No, Netflix is not adding an After Dark category, but so many people have been duped by the viral hoax that Netflix had to republish its policies about streaming adult content. It's just more proof that some folks will believe anything, like the rumor this week that Spotify is introducing a new feature that'll play music based on your financial situation. Would you let AI pick your baby's name? A lot of parents have been asking chatbots for help with one name that keeps popping up, and now Alara has suddenly become the baby name of the year, except AI didn't invent it. It found it on Reddit, where it's been talked about for years. Okay, so what were some of the worst new gadgets at this week's Consumer Electronics Show? There was a lollipop that plays music through your teeth when you bite down on it, or the internet-connected treadmill with a built-in AI coach that could yell at you to go faster, but also collects all your biometric data. But it was Samsung's new talking AI fridge that had most people scratching their heads. That's what's trending. I'm Christian Chase.
0: We're back on the Trucker Radio Show. I don't think there's ever been a classic like this one, and people have been singing it for years, but it goes back to 1971. Long before your time, Alicia.
1: Mm-hmm.
0: John Denver.
1: Not long before your time, though. Almost.

to town, we'd arrive to the general store for Popeye cigarettes. Class of 99, yeah, we lived, laughed, loved, and cried, and took for granted that those days would never end.

Dean Brody on Trucker Radio. He's one of Canada's biggest stars for all our people listening in the USA and around the world, and a prolific songwriter. That's Time. Back a couple of weeks ago, I was in Florida, and, you know, usually most people hang out at the beach. I like to travel on the back roads. I went down Highway A1A right along the coast instead of the freeway and traveled some of the back roads all the way up to north of Orlando. Love to take the road less traveled. Here's Lauren Elena, song of the same name, and the road less traveled.

0: Lauren Elena on Trucker Radio and the road less traveled. That you?
1: I know what you're going to say.
0: It's not really a road song.
1: No, it has road in it, though. And it's a current song, and I like the song. It has a good message.
0: You know what we call that? That's a stretch.
1: Uh-huh.
0: Okay, coming up, we have a song for truckers. It's a tough one, and it's something for mama.
2: I'm Ashley Dvorkin with a Fox Celebrity Profile with the cast of Peacock's new mystery whodunit series, All Her Fault, starring Sarah Snook as a mother searching for her missing son as mysterious circumstances unfold. Jake Lacy and Jay Ellis discussed how it's a series where intrigue starts right away.
3: You dive right in and then are sort of left going like, it could be any of these people or someone else.
4: I immediately wanted to jump to like to page 48 or whatever it is of that pilot, that first episode, to figure out, like, where do we go from here?
2: Abby Elliott and Daniel Monks have tips for those ready to guess along.
5: There are so many subtle moments throughout, you know, the first few episodes. You know, if you blink, you might miss it.
4: Watch with friends or with people, family members, partners. It's very similar to, like, watching The Traitors. It's like, arguing and debating over who you think what or how.
2: Ashley Dvorkin, Fox News.
0: CBS Entertainment, Quentin Tarantino not making friends after going after Paul Dano.
6: I'm giving you a chance.
0: Creepy stuff there as the Riddler and the Batman. This week, Quentin called Paul weak sauce on a podcast. Now the Batman director Matt Reeves coming to bat for Paul on X, calling him an incredible actor and an incredible person.
7: It's like in the great stories, Mr. Frugal.
0: And if you've got $100,000 lying around, well, we've got a story for you. That's the expected cost at a British auction for the writing desk of J.R.R. Tolkien, the legendary author of the Lord of the Rings books, the very desk where much of those works were conceived. For CBS Entertainment, I'm Matt Wolf.
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10: The NBA Board of Governors has passed new anti-tanking rules that include expanding the draft lottery from 14 teams to 16. They also are introducing a relegation zone where the bottom three teams get penalized for lessened chances for the number one pick and flattened odds for the rest of the draft. The number one tennis player in the world goes down at the French Open. Yannick Sinner was on a 30-match winning streak stretching back to February, but falls apart in the second round of the French Open in five sets to Juan Manuel Sarandolo. Sinner was up 5-1 in the third set before losing 18 points in a row. Sad news out of hockey, NHL legend Claude Lemieux has passed at the age of 60. TMZ has reported the cause of death was suicide. The four-time Stanley Cup champion had just appeared Monday night carrying a Canadiens pregame torch before Game 3. Three of the Eastern Conference Finals. Daytime baseball: Angels defeat the Tigers 7-1.
11: Some people get arrested for stealing, but on the softball field, it's a good way to win games. Do you know which Marshall softball star stole more bases than anyone else in school history? Alicia D'Orazio holds the Marshall career stolen base record with 166. In the last few games of her career, she broke the previous record held by Morgan Zirkel by four steals. With your Marshall Health Marshall Minute, I'm Steve Cotton.
12: Your First Alert forecast. We're tracking improving conditions for your Thursday after a few showers clear out. Temperatures reach the upper 70s and low 80s under lots of sunshine tonight. And a Friday morning, going to be cool and comfortable. Friday afternoon, just a touch cooler, upper 70s. I'm First Alert meteorologist Dylan Godet.
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0: Now, Trace Adkins. Boy, has he got a load. Wait a minute. Maybe I should.
1: What? I'm sorry, wait, what?
0: I should reword that.
13: Monday I hauled steel from Pennsylvania.

0: Drive Me Away. We're playing road songs this week, and I don't think that's the same thing, you know, Drive Me Away. It's not like drive you away in a car.
1: Yeah.
0: It's Jess Moskaluk on Trucker Radio. Now we have Derek Cloutier. He's from Truck West magazine. We've got Derek on the line right now on Skype. Hello, Derek.
2: Hey, Stan, how you doing?
0: I'm doing okay. Where have you been?
2: Well, they talked a lot. If there was two key themes, I would say, that came out of Omnitrack's outlook, it was ELDs, naturally, because that's what kind of Omnitrack's bread and butter is. And the other would have been autonomous vehicles. They talked a lot about the pathway to driverless trucks and how soon they think that it's going to happen and a whole bunch of things about that. So there was some, you know, everybody has their own opinion, but I'd say the consensus is that a lot of them believe that by the year 2025, you're going to start seeing driverless trucks on the highways, and by the year 2030, it's going to be commonplace to see them.
0: Wow. You know, for a lot of people, that's pretty scary. Derek, safe travels.
2: All right. Thanks a lot, Stan.

0: Here's Willie on Trucker Radio. I just read his book, his autobiography. It's really interesting, and it's kind of funny in places. I remember where I was when I heard that song for the first time. I was in a place called Woodstock, New Brunswick, when I heard that song on a radio station in Woodstock. That's from 1980, and it's a road song.
1: He wrote that song in like 30 minutes on an airplane. Did you know that?
0: Actually, I remember reading that in the book. That's right. He was going to some kind of event, and they said, we need, or it was for a movie, maybe?
1: Yeah, they were like, we really need a song, yeah. And look at how massive that hit is now.
0: Coming up next, Harry Rudolph's.

0: I'm Bill Cody.
1: And this is the Pure American Country Radio Minute. Thanks for joining me. Born August 5th, 1934 in Woodland, Alabama, today we remember the voice, Vern Gosden, that baritone as smooth as it was sorrowful. He delivered some of country's most soul-stirring ballads, from Set 'Em Up Joe to Chiseled in Stone. His songs carried weight, because you believed every word he sang. He was a master of heartache, a friend to the traditional sound, and a storyteller with steel in his delivery. He charted over 40 singles, left behind a legacy of real-deal country music that still stands up today. Even George Jones once said Vern was one of the few singers who could really, and I quote, bring the pain in a song. Happy heavenly birthday as we remember Vern Gosden, the legend. On the Pure American Country Radio Minute, I'm Bill Cody.
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0: Luke Bryan on Trucker Radio, and kick the dust up as we play some road songs and maybe some truck songs as well. Hey, it's time now to talk to Harry Rudolphs. We haven't talked to him in a while, and this time he's going to talk about hacking. Maybe you're vulnerable. Let's talk to Harry. Hello, Harry.
1: Hi, Stan. How are you?
0: I'm good. Hey, I saw your, is it a column that you wrote on?
1: Yeah, it's a feature. I made the front page of Truck News. I'm always happy when I do that.
0: The front page?
1: Yeah.
0: Wow. That's almost as good as the centerfold of Playboy, isn't it?
1: Playgirl, I think.
0: Playgirl. I don't know if they still make that.
1: I think they're out of business. I think there was...
0: Yeah.
1: They were too popular.
0: Yeah, could be. Yeah. So this whole thing about hacking, I mean, we hear about it all the time, you know. We're talking about electronics this morning. We were talking to James Menzies about electronics in trucks and how now the OEMs are going to be able to update the computer systems in the trucks just by doing it over the air. And you're thinking, okay, that sounds like that could be open to hacking. But now you're talking about hacking, like if I send an invoice to somebody, somebody else could get their hands on it.
1: Yeah, I found a couple of companies trucking companies that have been hacked, and it's usually the smaller or mid-sized ones. And what happens is this thing called phishing, where they're just kind of looking around to get into your email somehow. And they just kind of look you up on social media, and they try to establish a contact. And this one company in North Carolina, what happened was they send all their, like you said, they send all their, they use load boards, and they send all their invoices and contracts via email. And what happens is they weren't getting paid for the work they had done. We're easily fooled, you know. We really are.
0: Harry, I want to thank you once again for being with us. And as always, so you could read the entire article in Truck News Magazine, right?
1: Right. There's a digital version at trucknews.com, and you'll find it there.
0: Take care, Harry.
1: Okay, bye for now.
0: Bye-bye.

0: Lisa Mullen and Silly Boys, Trucks Are For Girls.
1: You know what that song makes me think of? Because it's Silly Boys, Trucks Are For Girls, right?
2: Silly Rabbit, Trucks Are For Kids.
1: Is it the rabbit or the Lucky Charms guy?
0: I wonder if that's where she got the idea. I think she's talking about pickup trucks. I don't think necessarily she's talking about big rigs. But then again, more women these days are being involved in the trucking industry. And we talked to a couple not that long ago. Remember?
1: Sophie and JF, right?
0: They're empty nesters. It's a great career. It's good money, especially if you're doing it together.
3: 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Purchase two bikes in a year or just one. Been there, done that. Today on American Biker Minute. Jeff Ryan for American Biker Minute. Gas crunch when the better half was learning to ride. Had the little Honda Rebel 250 selling at four large. 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
4: Hell yeah!
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0: CBS Entertainment, Quentin Tarantino not making friends after going after Paul Dano.
1: I'm giving you a chance.
0: Creepy stuff there as the Riddler and the Batman. This week, Quentin called Paul weak sauce on a podcast.

0: Fox News. I'm Carmen Roberts. Negotiators for the U.S. and Iran reach a tentative deal to extend the ceasefire for 60 days and reopen the Strait of Hormuz and push nuclear talks down the road.
1: A top Pakistani diplomat is expected in Washington tomorrow. Some of these finer details will likely be worked out in the days and weeks ahead.
0: Fox's Trey Yingston, Tel Aviv. The plan still hinges on President Trump's final sign-off. The Federal Reserve's preferred inflation gauge, the PCE, accelerated in April at the hottest pace in 3 years.
2: Clearly, this shows that Operation Epic Fury is now seeping into the economic data we're getting.
0: Fox Business's Edward Lawrence. Higher energy prices pushed the PCE to an annual rate of 3.8% and may cement economists' predictions that the Fed will hold interest rates steady well into next year. 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
3: Wall Street Business Report. I'm Bob Agnew. A key inflation gauge accelerated in April to the highest level in 3 years. The latest sign that spiking gas prices and higher food costs are squeezing Americans' finances. Here's the latest on mortgage rates.
4: Mortgage buyer Freddie Mac says the average rate on a 30-year mortgage rose this week to 6.53%. The average rate is now at its highest level in 9 months, though it remains below where it was this time last year. Mortgage rates have been mostly trending higher as oil prices and expectations for higher inflation have increased due to the war with Iran. That's pushed up long-term bond yields that lenders use as a guide to pricing home loans. When mortgage rates rise, they can add hundreds of dollars a month in costs for borrowers, reducing their purchasing power. I'm Alex Vega.
3: More Americans sought unemployment benefits last week. Layoffs remain low overall, despite economic uncertainty caused by the war with Iran. On Wall Street at the close, the Dow was up 25 points. More at srnnews.com.
5: West Virginia Metro News, I'm Jeff Jenkins. A hearing taking place in federal court in Charleston. It's the Huntington Cabell County case against the big three opioid distributors, blaming them for the opioid crisis. The case back before U.S. Judge David Faber after the Fourth Circuit Court of Appeals last October vacated Faber's June 2022 decision when after a long trial he found Huntington and Cabell County did not prove their case. The Fourth Circuit disagreed with Faber's analysis. Today is the first hearing before the judge since the case was sent back to him. There's no significant rain in the forecast today in West Virginia after a very stormy Wednesday. National Weather Service meteorologist Tom Mazza says it's drying out.
6: And then there are leftover showers in the morning, clouds and fog, with a gradual clearing during the day Thursday. And then it looks like we have several days of nice weather, seasonable spring weather to allow us to dry out.
5: There's cleanup taking place today in parts of Harrison, Lewis, Barber, Gilmer, and Calhoun counties. Another state lawmaker expressing concern about TANF cuts comments from Governor Patrick Morrissey. Cabell County Delegate Evan Worrell, who heads up the House Health Committee, says he doesn't see the structural deficit that Morrissey has discussed. The governor's talked about a $40 million structural deficit. Morrissey made his comments earlier this month. More from Worrell. He was a guest on Metro News Talk Line. We have that story at WVMetroNews.com. 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
7: Your First Alert forecast. We're tracking improving conditions for your Thursday after a few showers clear out. Temperatures reach the upper 70s and low 80s under lots of sunshine tonight. And a Friday morning, going to be cool and comfortable. Friday afternoon, just a touch cooler, upper 70s. I'm First Alert meteorologist Dylan Godet.

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1: This is Jammin' James Riley on your favorite hour for great music and interviews. It's the Rockabilly and Blues Radio Hour. Coming up, we hear tunes from Elin Jewell, Kyle Lacey and the Harlem River Noise, Jenny Don't and the Spurs, Sandy and the Wild Wombats, Linda Gail Lewis with Annie Marie Lewis, and Danny B. Harvey, Scotty Baker, and Emma Williams and the Ramblin' Men, plus rockers from the Blasters, Jerry Lee Lewis, Jesse Dayton, Johnny Cash, and so much more. Let's kick it off with a track from TJ Mays titled Dig It Up. This is Rise Up, Shine Down on the Rockabilly and Blues Radio Hour.

Germany. That's Velveteen with guest vocals by Wanda Jackson on one of Wanda's signature tunes, Funnel of Love, from their 2001 release, Dark Blossom. Up next is something from Elin Jewell. It's from her Downhearted Blues release, a collection of 12 blues covers. Here's her cover of Charles Sheffield's It's Your Voodoo Workin'.

0: Deciding on the size of your very first motorcycle is a gut-wrenching choice. Purchase two bikes in a year or just one. Been there, done that. Today on American Biker Minute. Jeff Ryan for American Biker Minute. Gas crunch when the better half was learning to ride. Had the little Honda Rebel 250 selling at four large. After she passed the 250cc rider course, the decision was made to put the girl on an 88-inch Harley Softail. Gasoline prices plummeted and the Rebels were going for $1,800. For many beginning riders, a 250cc bike or a middleweight 500 may be the best choice. ABM recommends a cheap set of crash bars.
1: Hell yeah!
0: American Biker Minute, your passport to the open road and two wheels.
2: No, Netflix is not adding an After Dark category, but so many people have been duped by the viral hoax that Netflix had to republish its policies about streaming adult content. It's just more proof that some folks will believe anything, like the rumor this week that Spotify is introducing a new feature that'll play music based on your financial situation. Would you let AI pick your baby's name? A lot of parents have been asking chatbots for help with one name that keeps popping up, and now Alara has suddenly become the baby name of the year, except AI didn't invent it. It found it on Reddit, where it's been talked about for years. Okay, so what were some of the worst new gadgets at this week's Consumer Electronics Show? There was a lollipop that plays music through your teeth when you bite down on it, or the internet-connected treadmill with a built-in AI coach that can yell at you to go faster, but also collects all your biometric data. But it was Samsung's new talking AI fridge that had most people scratching their heads. That's what's trending. I'm Christian Chase.
3: 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We're back on the Rockabilly and Blues Radio Hour. We just played Ronnie Dawson's Shim Sham Shimmy from his Rockinitis release on No Hit Records in 1989, co-produced by Boz Boor, featuring Boz on lead guitar on many of the tracks, including this one, Ginny Don't and the Spurs before that, and the title cut from their release, Call of the Road. Up next is the single and music video from the album called Currents, an album I can't stop spinning. So good. It's Kyle Lacy and the Harlem River Noise with South to Carolina.
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0: That's Elvis Presley and his rockin' cover of Shake, Rattle, and Roll. It was originally recorded by Big Joe Turner in 1954. Bill Haley and his Comets also had a hit with it that year. And Elvis's version was released in 1956 on RCA. He actually recorded a version in 1955 at radio station KDAV in Lubbock, Texas, while under contract for Sun Records, but was unreleased until the late 90s. Up next is live track from the project A Family Affair, live in concert. The one and only Linda Gale Lewis with Annie Marie Lewis and Danny B. Harvey on Boogie Woogie Country Girl.
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2: News out of the NBA as the Board of Governors has passed new anti-tanking rules that expanded the draft lottery from 14 to 16 teams, a regulation zone where the bottom three teams get penalized with lessened chances for the number one pick and flattened odds for other teams. Game 6 of the Western Conference Finals between the Spurs and Thunder in San Antonio tips off at 8:30 Eastern Time. OKC has that 3-2 series lead. In the world of tennis, Jannik Sinner was upset in the second round of the French Open. And sad news out of the NHL as four-time Stanley Cup champion Claude Lemieux has passed away at the age of 60. In baseball, the Angels outscored the Tigers in Detroit 7-1 for their fifth win in

0: wins and strong national rankings. Do you know the year the team won the most matches in team competition? The 2004 Marshall women's tennis team is the most decorated ever at Marshall, with a 22-5 record, the most wins in school history, and the team won both the regular season and tournament titles in the Mid-American Conference. With your Marshall Health Marshall Minute, I'm Steve Cotton.
1: Your First Alert forecast. We're tracking improving conditions for your Thursday after a few showers clear out. Temperatures reach the upper 70s and low 80s under lots of sunshine tonight. And a Friday morning, going to be cool and comfortable. Friday afternoon, just a touch cooler, upper 70s. I'm First Alert meteorologist Dylan Godet.
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3: This is Jam and James Riley, and you're tuned to the Rockabilly and Blues Radio Hour. We just played Dale Hawkins and Teenage Dolly, recorded in 1957 from Sandy and the Wild Wombats before that, and Wild Night. It's from the album Devoted to Rock and Roll. Now, we're devoted to bringing you some great music like that one, as well as classics and hidden gems like this one from Johnny Cash, a song written by a member of his band at the time, also featuring some great guitar work from him, Mr. Marty Stewart, from the 1981 album The Baron. This is Hey, Hey Train on the Rockabilly and Blues Radio Hour.

this is Sonny Burgess of the Pacers, and I'm listening to my favorite hour of great music. It's a rockabilly and blues radio hour with Jammin' James Riley. That's Jim Riley.

0: was the late Sonny Burgess with My Bucket's Got a Hole in It from 1958 on Sun Records. Still to come, Jerry Lee Lewis, Jesse Dayton, and this one from Wayne the Train Hancock and Jump the Blues on the Rockabilly and Blues Radio Hour.
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1: These men come down here from New York to find out my reasons on rock and roll music and why I preach against it, and I believe with all of my heart that it is a contributing factor to our juvenile delinquency of today. And why I believe that is because I know how it feels when you sing it. I know what it does to you. And I know the evil feeling that you feel when you sing it. 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

0: I'm digging your cool, cool way. Yeah.
1: I'm Evan Brown. School kids in some states will be learning about guns. Arkansas, Tennessee, and Utah now have laws mandating firearm safety lessons in public schools. The aim is to teach children at all levels, elementary, middle, and high school, about the age-appropriate way for interacting or not interacting with firearms, either at home or anywhere else. Kids in kindergarten could learn about how firearms should be stored and even what to do if coming across a firearm outside the home. As in, don't touch it and find a grown-up. Tennessee's school program would even include games and prizes and making a firearm out of Legos. And while only Utah's law has a provision for parents to opt their kids out of the lessons, Arizona's Governor Katie Hobbs vetoed a law that would have created a similar type of instruction requirement for school kids. At least five other states are working on similar laws. And those are your bullet points. I'm Evan Brown, Fox News.
2: 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We just heard The Killer, Jerry Lee Lewis, and Cool, Cool Ways. Jesse Dayton before that, and Holy Ghost Rock and Roller. Hey, let's get back to the tunes. It's Scotty Baker with backing by the Dole Brothers, Daryl Higham, and Ezra Lee. It's a tune, Back from the Dead.

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0: It's a hearing taking place in federal court in Charleston. It's the Huntington Campbell County case against the big three opioid distributors, blaming them for the opioid crisis. The case back before U.S. Judge David Faber after the Fourth Circuit Court of Appeals last October vacated Faber's June 2022 decision when, after a long trial, he found Huntington and Campbell County did not prove their case. The Fourth Circuit disagreed with Faber's analysis. Today is the first hearing before the judge since the case was sent back to him. There's no significant rain in the forecast today in West Virginia after a very stormy Wednesday. National Weather Service meteorologist Tom Mazza says it's drying out.
1: And then there are leftover showers in the morning, clouds and fog, with a gradual clearing during the day Thursday. And then it looks like we have several days of nice weather, seasonable spring weather, to allow us to dry out.
0: There's cleanup taking place today in parts of Harrison, Lewis, Barber, Gilmer, and Calhoun counties. Another state lawmaker expressing concern about TANF cuts comments from Governor Patrick Morrissey. Campbell County Delegate Evan Worrell, who heads up the House Health Committee, says he doesn't see the structural deficit that Morrissey has discussed. The governor's talked about a $40 million structural deficit. Morrissey made his comments earlier this month. More from Worrell. He was a guest on Metro News Talkline. We have that story at WVMetroNews.com. 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For 40 years, the voice of West Virginia. 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A full day of games are scheduled. 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From the Metro News Anchor Desk, I'm Jeff Jenkins.
2: For West Virginia News Service, I'm Nadia Romlagan. The GOP's One Big Beautiful Bill Act, also known as the Mega Bill, increases subsidies for the meat and dairy industries, both of which are already heavily subsidized by the federal government. The Mega Bill increases both the amount of money that dairy producers receive through a federal price stabilization program and the number of producers who are eligible for it. Andrew DeCarolis with the nonprofit advocacy group Farm Forward says there are both direct and indirect ways the bill props up big meat and dairy.
3: If you're a meat and dairy company, your biggest input costs are feed. And, you know, these programs are going to subsidize effectively the cost of producing those feed crops.
2: The mega bill is more than 1,000 pages long and contains a number of other measures that will affect American agriculture, including increases in crop insurance subsidies and tax deductions for businesses that include farms. The bill also increases funding and eligibility for various livestock subsidy programs, which compensate livestock farmers when their animals are killed by predators or disease. If it becomes law, the mega bill would also cut federal SNAP funding by around $300 million over the next decade, shifting the cost burden to states. DeCarolis says the bill is a massive transfer of wealth from low to medium income Americans who rely on supplemental food programs to higher income households.
3: Those are programs that literally every American in every geography uses, and lots of constituents in states that are represented by Republican senators.
2: In addition to paying for the benefits themselves, the federal government also reimburses states for the cost of administering SNAP. But the mega bill will reduce that funding from 50% to 25%, again shifting more costs to individual states. It also raises the age threshold of the program's already stringent work requirements from 54 to 64. This is Nadia Romlagan for West Virginia News Service.
4: Your First Alert forecast tonight into Friday morning, going to be cool and comfortable. Friday afternoon, just a touch cooler, upper 70s. I'm First Alert meteorologist Dylan Godet.

0: Make Me Smile from Chicago on the Classic Hit List. SMG Kelly hanging out with you, and Tom Petty and the Heartbreakers Classic Hit Breakdown was originally 11 minutes long. And now the famous hook is only played once. It took Dwight Twilley to suggest that the hook was the whole song. So Tom Petty brought in the Heartbreakers and re-recorded the song. This time it clocked in at just over 2.5 minutes. Here's Petty talking about the legacy of his group, the Heartbreakers.
1: We've really tried to avoid show business as much as possible. We're just musicians, really. That's what it's based on. And you've got to base it on music. I mean, I would really be bored if it was based on anything else.

0: Simon and Garfunkel with Mrs. Robinson from the soundtrack to The Graduate on the Classic Hit List. Paul Simon says that when he wrote that song for the movie, he only wrote the verse that was used actually in the film there. It wasn't until the movie was a big hit that he went back and finished the song and recorded the full version. I'm MG Kelly, and what do you do after playing gigs that go bad? Well, you may end up writing a song that will become one of our next group's only classic hit. It's coming up when the Classic Hit List continues.
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2: What's happening, rockers and rollers? It's Andy West. Let's kick things off in 1970 with the BBC refusing to air the Kinks' new single, Lola, because of its reference to Coca-Cola, brand names being a no-no for the BBC. Lead singer Ray Davies flies all the way from London to New York to re-record the line, where you drink champagne and it tastes just like cherry cola. This week in 1972, the Staple Singers, I'll Take You There, hits number one as the group makes a successful transition from gospel to secular music. This week in 1977, Bob Marley and the Wailers release Exodus. The album featured the hits Jamming, Waiting in Vain, Three Little Birds, and One Love. In 1999, Time magazine named Exodus the best album of the 20th century. And this week in 1984, Bruce Springsteen released the album Born in the USA, which became the best-selling album of 1985 in the U.S. and also Springsteen's most successful album ever. The album produced a record-tying string of 7 top 10 singles, tying Michael Jackson's Thriller and Janet Jackson's Rhythm Nation. The biggest hit from Born in the USA was Dancing in the Dark. It reached number 2. Even if we're just dancing
1: in the dark. And that's what went down. 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
3: No, Netflix is not adding an After Dark category, but so many people have been duped by the viral hoax that Netflix had to republish its policies about streaming adult content. It's just more proof that some folks will believe anything, like the rumor this week that Spotify is introducing a new feature that'll play music based on your financial situation. Would you let AI pick your baby's name? A lot of parents have been asking chatbots for help with one name that keeps popping up, and now Alara has suddenly become the baby name of the year, except AI didn't invent it. It found it on Reddit, where it's been talked about for years. Okay, so what were some of the worst new gadgets at this week's Consumer Electronics Show? There was a lollipop that plays music through your teeth when you bite down on it, or the internet-connected treadmill with a built-in AI coach that could yell at you to go faster, but also collects all your biometric data. But it was Samsung's new talking AI fridge that had most people scratching their heads. That's what's trending. I'm Christian Chase.

0: 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Let's enjoy the gift of laughter with Bob Smiley.
1: Well, I'm on snow skis. I'm trying to pick out which hill to go down, but they don't come out and tell you how difficult the hills are. I mean, they put color codes, but, you know, and I do agree that black and blue are appropriate colors, but they should come out and tell you, because I picked a black diamond thinking diamonds are a girl's best friend. That's got to be a girly hill, right? It should be like a skull and crossbones, right? Because here's what I ended up doing. I got over there, and I think they should put photos. That would remove all doubt, right? You know, if it's a real professional hill, put a picture of a professional guy swooshing down the slope. And if it's a hill I should ski down, you know, put a picture of a little girl crying. Yeah. Like someone stealing her dolly or something, yeah.
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2: I'm Ashley Dvorkin with a Fox Celebrity Profile with Jesse Eisenberg and Dominic Sessa of the magic-filled third installment in the Now You See Me franchise, Now You See Me, Now You Don't. Jesse, I'll start with you. What is the comfort level you have with this character just compared to any other roles that you just love to revisit him?
3: Yeah, I mean, it's not just that this is like the third movie that I feel comfortable with it. Like, from the first week of filming the first Now You See Me, I felt immediately, like, really happy playing this part.
2: What would your magician stage name be? If you could just come up with it for you, not your character.
4: Probably like Sensational Sessa or something. Like
5: that. Oh, of course.
2: Hi.
4: 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Alliteration. Yeah. Alliteration is kind of key.
2: And yes.
6: The eyes in the back of my head.
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2: 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I also want to talk movie magic. So what was the first movie you saw where you thought, how did they do that? That is movie magic.
3: Quick Change. Bill Murray was in it.
4: Probably like the first Gladiator movie.
2: Ashley Dvorkin, Fox News.
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9: News out of the NBA, as the Board of Governors has passed new anti-tanking rules that expanded the draft lottery from 14 to 16 teams, a regulation zone where the bottom three teams get penalized with lessened chances for the number one pick and flattened odds. The only team that voted against the measure was the Memphis Grizzlies. Game 6 of the Western Conference Finals between the Spurs and Thunder tips off at 8:30 Eastern Time. OKC is looking to become the first team to reach back-to-back finals since the Warriors in 2019. Sad news out of the world of hockey, as four-time Stanley Cup champion Claude Lemieux has passed away at the age of 60. In baseball, MLB officials propose a hard salary cap to union officials as a part of ongoing CBA negotiations. The proposed salary floor for teams beginning in 2027 would be set at $171 million and a ceiling of $245 million.
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11: Hosting a regional again. The latest advancement of the WVU baseball program. WVU has won back-to-back regionals for the first time ever. Head coach Steve Sabins led West Virginia to a regional championship during his first season as head coach last year. Now Sabins and the Mountaineers get to host Binghamton, Kentucky, and Wake Forest coming up this weekend.
12: I got here in 2015. I hadn't been in regional in 20 years. And when we cracked through in 2017, it was the first time in 21 years. And so people didn't know we had a baseball team back then. We were transitioning from Holly Field into a beautiful ballpark that was capable of hosting. And the investment from the university and the community to make this program great has been vast. And then we host in 2019, which was the first time in 65 years when we pulled that off. And now we're going to four consecutive regionals and mixing and host, and we've been to back-to-back super regionals, so it just become more common that our program is mentioned with those kind of programs, right? And so I think in the baseball world, it's not surprising, and with people that really follow the sport, they know what this program is and how it's been built and the success that it's had. But I think if you're just a casual observer, you may have some of those feelings like, man, those are traditional or they've been great. But I think we're certainly, you know, performed at a very high level consistently for the last 6-7 years. The fact that there were zero Big 12 hosts last year, so maybe a ton of respect for the league this year. And those were the two clearly best teams in our league this season. Finished 1-2 in just about everything, and then you look at the statistics and the analytics, and we're almost identical to each other. And so our league plays incredible baseball.
11: 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The Mountaineers play Binghamton coming up at 5 o'clock Friday. With the Golden Blue Report, I'm Kyle Wiggs, Metro News Sports.
5: Your First Alert forecast tonight into Friday morning, going to be cool and comfortable. Friday afternoon, just a touch cooler, upper 70s. I'm First Alert meteorologist Dylan Godet.
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Ozark Mountain Daredevils with Jackie Blue on the Classic Hit List. I'm MG Kelly, and from the group Free, drummer Tom Motner says he wrote our next classic hit after they played a gig and it really went bad. When the group finished their set, the audience was dead quiet. Not a good sign right there. Their concerts mostly consisted of slower songs. They realized they needed to add a fast rocker to their show. So when the group got backstage, bass player Andy Frazier started jumping up and down and screaming three words over and over. He sat down in the dressing room, wrote a tune, and it became Free's only classic hit. Oh, by the way, those three words, all right now.

The Steve Miller Band with Fly Like an Eagle on the classic hit list. I'm MG Kelly, and I think most people will agree that Led Zeppelin is one of the greatest bands of all time. What you may not know is that upon the release of their album Physical Graffiti, they became the first group ever to have six albums on the chart at the same time. Here's Zeppelin from their fourth album, Rock and Roll, on the classic hit list.

0: Jimmy Page, John Paul Jones, and John Bonham. Zeppelin and rock and roll on the classic hit list. I'm MG Kelly. Keep it right here. We got one more for you coming up.
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1: 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Thanks again for joining me. We'll be back next week. More great interviews from your favorite stars. Great hits on the radio. Keep it right here for more great hits just around the corner after I get out of the building. They will let me out this week, won't they? Yeah, good. Last week they locked the door. That was a whatever. Anyway, as I always say, here is one more for you.

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Mike and the Mechanics with Silent Running on Dangerous Ground. 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